0: 57 years old, is getting out of prison. He's serving a 40-year federal sentence and a 27-year state sentence for the financial crimes.
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7: 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We've got 74 degrees here in Reno. 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I'm Jack Sabin, and here's what's trending. Reno PD needing your help in finding an 82-year-old man.
8: The Reno Police Department is asking for the community's assistance in locating a missing elderly male identified as Leonzo Monreal Berciaga. Leonzo was last seen on May 4, 2026 at approximately 7 p.m., in the area of the 1100 block of Gentry Way in Reno.
7: Public Information Officer Hunter Mercurio, Berciaga is described as being 5 feet 6 inches tall and weighs around 165 pounds. He does also require medication, and there is concern for his well-being. A 28-year-old man is behind bars following a high-volume narcotic seizure on Interstate 580 Tuesday evening. On May 12th, the Washoe County Sheriff's K-9 unit conducted a traffic stop near Bellevue Road. During the roadside investigation, deputies say they discovered a massive haul of methamphetamine, totaling 29 pounds, stashed inside the vehicle. The suspect, identified as Jose Arias Aquino, reportedly attempted to flee the scene on foot as deputies moved to make an arrest. The escape attempt was short-lived as K-9 units and deputies engaged in a brief foot pursuit, quickly tackling and securing the suspect. Arias Aquino was booked into the Washoe County Detention Facility on a series of heavy-duty felony charges. A bicyclist was killed in an early morning hit-and-run in Reno today. The Reno Police Department, Reno Fire Department, and REMSA responded to the area of South McCarran Boulevard and West Plum Lane just after 5 a.m. for reports of a crash. An initial investigation found that a bicyclist was struck from behind by a driver who then fled the area. The bicyclist was declared dead at the scene. The Reno Police Department says the identity of the bicyclist is being withheld pending notification of next of kin. Henry Remick, given a gross misdemeanor and a year in jail suspended for his illegal killing of a pronghorn antelope.
9: A game warden was informed of the incident, and when he arrived at Remick's home, saw an antelope head and cape hanging from the fence.
7: Kendall Holcomb with the Washoe County DA's office. When wardens conducted a search, Remick informed them he knew why they were there and added, quote, I do this because I'm free. Right now, traffic and weather together here on News Talk 780 KOH. It is the ride home on a Wednesday afternoon with Kristen Snow.
10: Well, thank you so much, Jack. We are still seeing a bit of slowdown and congestion if you're traveling out to the North Valleys this afternoon. Got some slowdown 580 south between Plum and Moana, northbound 580 in areas between South Meadows and Moana Lane. We are still seeing a little bit of light traffic, I-80 east near the Nugget Resort. Both directions, north McCarran between 395 and Pyramid Way. We're also still seeing some heavy traffic northbound South McCarran between Gregg and Nugget Avenue, and of course westbound 80 between USA Parkway and the Nugget Resort. Everything else moving smoothly. Please drive safely. From the KOH Right Now Traffic Center, I'm Kristen Snow.
11: Hi, I'm Chief Meteorologist Jeff Thompson at the KOH First Alert Weather Center. The wind will diminish overnight, much less wind in the forecast on a warmer Thursday. Look for a low in Reno, Sparks 46, Thursday's high 84 degrees.
7: 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It's 67 degrees in Virginia City, 76 in Dayton, and 74 degrees here at KOH Radio Center. 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

0: 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If you've got HD radio, go to 98.1 FM. And then when those channels light up down at the kind of the bottom of the screen, you'll see one, two, multiple channels. Select number two. And there we are. All right. We've hit the reset button. We're together for another hour. And let's get into our local headlines this afternoon. We're actually going to start out in Fallon for this local news portion of the program because the ground has been shake, rattling, and rolling in that area for what seems like forever now. It's only been a few weeks, but it just, you know, more and more of them consistently. 3.51 earlier today, just before 1 o'clock at a depth of about 6.5 miles. Residents there. No damage caused by the quake somewhere near Fallon and Fernley earlier today. So, elsewhere, fire crews say the Gentry fire grew to between 5 and 10 acres today before forward progress was stopped. 5 to 10 homes threatened by this. No evacuations were issued. The fire and the favorable winds kind of pushed the fire into burn scars. They were able to control it at that point. They're going to be mopping up the blaze, which is now 20% contained. Full containment is was expected this afternoon. More good news. No injuries reported either. Elsewhere today, let's talk about fatalities on our roadways because they have dropped, or at least they did, in the month of April. So good on all of us. Recording 26 traffic fatalities in April, which is a 33% decrease from the 39 that were reported just a year ago. 105 road fatalities so far in 2026. That is a 24% decrease compared to same time period just a year ago. Nita Pepper, who is the public information officer for Nevada's Office of Traffic Safety, said the goal, reduce deaths and serious injuries on Nevada roadways. Also, May is National Motorcycle Safety Awareness Month and Bicycle Safety Awareness Month, and we as drivers of cars are sharing the road with you. We need to be mindful of you. You need to be mindful of us, more or less, and, well, you really should, according to Anita Pepper, have a helmet on when you're on the roadways. So there you have it. Everyone do their part. Let's keep our roads a little bit safer here in our neck of the woods. City's organizing a fundraiser. They're trying to rebuild the shelter that was destroyed by arson, looking for a quarter of a mil. This was destroyed November of 24. Families, hikers, mountain bikers, a lot of folks use this as central gathering site. There was a recent pledge of $125,000, so that definitely has allowed the project to move forward and being supported by a lot of wonderful organizations around our community. So there you have it. They still need funds. If your budget is in a position, I know many, many out there listening are like, dude, what are you talking about? I can't. Well, there's some out there that can. And if you can and you want to do your part, there's the opportunity. Tiffany McMaster, congratulations. You are the next Washoe County School District Superintendent. Yes. The announcement has been made. She had been currently the deputy superintendent. They had a school board meeting on Tuesday. She's going to take over her position beginning on July 8th. Of course, that's subject to all the, you know, managerial stuff that they do in the backgrounds just to, you know, move this thing along. It was a unanimous vote to place her in a role of leadership. And she's got the resume to back it up. 25 years of experience in education, teacher, principal. Her career began here in the Washoe County School District back in 1998, taking over for Joe Ernst, who will retire from the district on July 7th. Elsewhere today, there was a drug bust over on Bellevue Road, the area of Bellevue and 580. Jose Aquino attempted to flee on foot before they were able to take him into custody. This is all around a traffic stop that was conducted last night by the Washoe County Sheriff's Office. Not going to get into the weeds on everything that he is being accused of and charged with, but it's a mountain of stuff. And, 29 pounds of meth.
1: Yeah.
0: Pretty significant. Sparks, the police department, says that a convicted sex offender living in a rural area of Pennsylvania has been picked up, alleged child sex crimes. We go back to August of 2021. The Sparks Police Department, according to the reporting today of our news partners over at Colo, received a report that detailed allegations committed by Daniel Jacinto. Victim was 10 at the time of the reporting being filed. As the investigation moves along, they discover two additional victims that were 10 and 13. And the investigation showed that the sexual assault began when the victims were around 5 or 6, continued for several years. He's a previously convicted sex offender from a case back in 2010, January of this year. They learned, Sparks PD learned, that Jacinto was living in Pennsylvania and began working with authorities there and the Pennsylvania State Police to locate, surveil this individual. They met, they being the detectives with SPD, meeting with Pennsylvania State Police earlier today, locating Jacinto in that traffic stop. So great to see when great human beings and great skills are all put into motion and we get a bad guy off the streets. Love stuff like that. That's good news for our community and for the Pennsylvania community as well. Lyon County Sheriff's Office is looking for a missing Fernley woman and her infant daughter. If you live in that area and are able to help locate 28-year-old Twyla DeFond, she was arrested back on the 28th, outstanding warrant, booked into jail. She had spent some time in their custody before being transferred to a rehab center just a couple of weeks ago. And then she walked away from that rehab center on May 1.

0: north at Audi Boulevard. So if you're traveling in the way of the North Valleys right now, you've got a little bit of congestion and very slow going if you're headed that way. That slowdown starts 580 north, right about the GSR through the bowl on out to Panther Valley. We've also got some slowdown and congestion up on North McCarran still, both directions between 395 and Pyramid Way. Again, a lot of that is in that eastbound lane near Northtown Lane and that Winco area. We're also still seeing some slowdown I-80 east right out of the Spaghetti Bowl on into Sparks near the Nugget Resort. 580 south still between Plum and Moana. 580 northbound between South Meadows and Moana Lane. Still seeing heavy traffic northbound South McCarran between Greg and Nugget. And westbound 80 between USA and Lockwood, do get a little bit of a clearing, and traffic does pick up again near Sparks Boulevard all the way to the Nugget Resort. But looks like everything else is fairly good for your drive home.
1: I am Chief Meteorologist Jeff Thompson in the Cold 08 First Alert Weather Center. Goodbye to the wind overnight, 46 in Reno, Sparks, 33 at the Lake Tahoe, a perfect 75 on Thursday, sunny and 84 in Reno, Sparks, cool and breezy for the weekend.
0: Thank you so much, Jeff. Mostly sunny right now, 77 degrees, Reno and Sparks. We've got 73 in the capital city, and looks like mostly sunny skies with 62 degrees up at South Lake. If you're headed that way from the KOH Right Now Traffic Center, I'm Kristen Snow.
2: Hey. Don't let your mind linger on that guy who just cut you off on the highway. But I know, totally, he was in the wrong. You're so right, you're like the best driver in the world. You know, it's you that's single-handedly keeping these roads safe. There's nowhere we'd rather be than seated as your passenger. You're a driving extraordinaire. Non-patronizing traffic reports on the 7s. 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
6: 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Be prepared for the primaries in June, the general election in November. State, local races, national races, it's all right there on our website. Local news continues, and it looks like we're getting a carbon copy today of what we saw on Tuesday when we go out to Lyon County, the school district there dealing with more swatting issues. I really wish there was technology in phone companies now where they could locate these idiots that are doing things like this. Swatting is where they create a very dramatic scenario. Whoever is calling, this particular case yesterday, the phone call was ARs and bombs will be at the school in 15 minutes. It was something like to that effect. That's going to get anybody on the other end of the phone receiving that message puckered. So you get all the resources from law enforcement pooled in one area, creating disruptions in every other sector of that community. And lockdown status was what they had to do again today in the Lyon County School District, receiving anonymous threats identical to what came through yesterday. That according to an email from the school district. Law enforcement, of course, responds bravely, as they always do, actively investigating the situation, securing the campuses in Fernley and Silver Stage as well. And at the time that the threats were received, Cola is reporting several schools were out for the day. But there were some schools that still had students on campus that were placed into lockdown status, which only is just going to scare them, the parent. What a nightmare of a situation. I feel bad for this community dealing with this right now. 2 days in a row. We've got to catch these idiots. Elsewhere, Department of Agriculture cracking down on delinquent lenders, part of the Rural Development Guaranteed Lender Program, supporting the growth of rural America through loans and grants. They have published a list, according to Brooke Rollins, the USDA secretary, the removal of 10 lenders from the program. Those 10 lenders apparently have profiles with approximately $620 million in delinquent loans, accounting for nearly half, 47% to be specific, of rural development delinquent loans. And on that list is Greater Nevada Credit Union, one of seven that are part of the program in Nevada prior to the announcement. The lender dashboard from the USDA shows $165.9 million in loans that have been delinquent for more than 90 days. That equates to a third, they're reporting, of the credit union's loans in the program, second highest. The average number for all 760 vendors in this program is about $2 million in delinquent loans. Still a lot of questions to be asked. Still the opportunity for GNCU to respond as well. So that is just part of the story. I'm guessing more details are to follow on that story. Elsewhere today, this is really kind of neat. This is something I would totally do. I love things like this. There is a social media influencer. I mean, I wouldn't do that part of it. But he's an Australian guy. And he's traveling around the country. and he wants to help 50 veterans in 50 states in 50 days. And that includes a Navy veteran from Henderson. This gentleman lost his wife. His name is Mitchell Gordon. He lost his wife 3 years ago. And then on top of that agony, he got scammed through some AI cyber thing. Took $45,000 from him. It's not a $100 bill. That's a chunk, man. That's a chunk of change. Money that was meant to help him live comfortably. Gordon said, well, they lived comfortably because, well, they took it. The social media influencer is Samuel Weidenhofer. And Weidenhofer met up with the veteran, captured the conversation on camera. Mitchell Gordon had no idea what was happening. He gave Weidenhofer a couple of dollars when he said he needed money for a ride, but the influencer gave it back and then explained through the video what he was actually doing. He says, quote, for the state of Nevada, we heard your story. We're going to share your story to not only get that money back, but to also help you for the rest of your life. Local business and the support of Weidenhofer, Gordon was able to recoup that money. Gordon saying, there are good people and there are scammers. The good people will always come through, and I thank every one of them. Weidenhofer now has visited 13 states of about 32 at the time of that recent interview. Plans to get help from friends and other influencers to reach all 50 states. His goal is to raise $10 million for veterans. If you want to know more about him and his campaign and how he's supporting these veterans, go to 50veterans.com. He's got his own platform. He's got millions of followers, and he uses that reach and that influence to share these stories of veterans and the crowdfunding efforts that he has enacted, previously helping to raise nearly $2 million for a veteran that he found was actually working again, bagging groceries just to make ends meet. Weidenhofer steps in and says, no, I got you on this. We're going to do something different. I'm going to support you in this way. I love stories like that. Let's find out what else is going on planet Earth this afternoon. News, traffic, and weather. Here's Captain Jack.
4: Well, thank you so much there, Ryan, as we currently have 73 degrees here in Reno, and here's what's trending. For the second day, Lyon County School District schools in the Fernley and Silver Stage areas were placed on lockout status after they received anonymous threats. The district said that this afternoon, several Lyon County School District schools received threats identical to those reported yesterday. In response, several schools across the district were immediately placed into lockout status while local law enforcement agencies responded, investigated, and secured campuses. Reno PD on the lookout for Leonzo Monreal Berciaga, who was last seen in the area of the 1100 block of Gentry Way in Reno.
7: Leonzo is 82 years old, approximately 5 feet 6 inches tall, and weighs about 165 pounds. Due to medical reasons, Leonzo requires medication, and there is concern for his well-being.
4: Public Information Officer Hunter Mercurio urges anyone with information to contact their non-emergency line at 775-334-2121. Two dogs are dead after a structure fire in Sparks, according to the Sparks Fire Department. The fire was reported just before 2:30 p.m. this afternoon on Greenbrae Drive and Covina Drive. Fire crews say it started in the backyard of the home, then spread. Multiple outbuildings were lost to the fire, but the extent of the damage is unknown at this time. Sparks Fire Chief Walt Weiss says residents of the home were able to escape and have no injuries. One firefighter was injured and was taken to the hospital, where they're in stable condition. Right now, traffic and weather together here on News Talk 780 KOH with Kristen Snow.
8: Well, thank you very much, Jack. I do appreciate it. We are still seeing some slowdown, backup and congestion, as well a travel delay. If you happen to be heading towards the North Valleys this afternoon, we still have a traffic accident being worked and cleared at Audi Boulevard. So that is slowing down 580 North right about Mill Street through the Bull right on out to Panther. Got some congestion and slowing still up on North McCarran between 395 and Pyramid Way. 580 South also still seeing a little slow and go between Plum Lane and Moana. 580 Northbound between Neal Road and Moana Lane also still seeing a little bit of light traffic. I-80 East, out of the bowl on into Sparks near the Nugget Resort, and that Pyramid Way freeway off-ramp is also congested at this time. Northbound South McCarran between Greg and Nugget Avenue, and westbound 80 between USA Parkway and Patrick. All other Northern Nevada roads looking fantastic. Drive carefully from the KOH Right Now Traffic Center. I'm Kristen Snow.
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9: I am Chief Meteorologist Jeff Thompson in the Colo 8 First Alert Weather Center. Goodbye to the wind overnight, 46 in Reno, Sparks 33 at the Lake Tahoe, a perfect 75 on Thursday, sunny and 84 in Reno, Sparks, cool and breezy for the weekend.
4: 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We have 81 degrees in Fallon, 79 in Tonopah, and 73 degrees here at KOH Radio Center. 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
18: Hey, sis. Missed you this morning. Kim told me you weren't feeling well, so I'm just doing a self-care check.
19: Ah, thank you, friend.
18: How you doing?
19: Girl, listen, my energy was so low because I didn't eat breakfast when I got up, so I had to miss virtual yoga with y'all.
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6: 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Mobile app 2 for Android and iPhone. Coming up Sunday morning on Nevada Outlook. One of my conversations will be with Adam Hines. He is the COO of REMSA Health. We taped that conversation earlier today. Here's a portion of it.
27: Do we have a timetable on that? Is it another 40-year agreement, a 20-year deal? How do you determine that when to your point, all these hours of work that you guys put in, how do you determine as a collective what that number should be? And, oh, you know what, maybe we don't go this long because we should probably address issues at this point. How does that all work?
28: That's an excellent question. And, you know, through history, there has been different ways in which the franchise has been styled. So at one point, the franchise was something in which it continued to perpetually be in existence until it was brought up by somebody to change. This last iteration that we had back in 2014 had the franchise going through these periods of time, which extended all the way until 2040. The new modern franchise really focuses on something that I think is key that you said, which is we want the ability, as our community continues to grow, as things in which we focus in out-of-hospital medicine change, we want to be able to insert those changes, and we don't want to have to wait till 2042 to change that. And so this particular agreement allows for there to be these kind of checkpoints. So every year we're reporting things. Every 4 or 5 years, there is more of a comprehensive review that allows for there to be updates and changes to the franchise. And then that's just going to continue on until either one day the community identifies something that works better, and so there is a clause that outlines how that would work, or, and we don't foresee this happening, but if there was some sort of underperformance from the franchise, from REMSA Health, there would be the ability for them to look for other options.
6: If you want to hear the full conversation, tune in Sunday morning at 6:30 for Nevada Outlook right here on News Talk 780 KOH. Meanwhile, in other news this afternoon, let's go to the public meeting that was supposed to, well, it did happen last night down in Tucson. But the sheriff down there, Chris Nanos, he is the one getting a lot of scrutiny for how he has handled the Nancy Guthrie case. He felt it was more important to do some more personal interviews. We tend to see him a lot in that capacity over these last 100 days as people continue to question his leadership, his ability. And at the same time, he continues to insist that they are getting closer and that they are going to solve this case. Meanwhile, there are other people out there that are like, hey, we want your job. We can do your job better. You've bungled this from the beginning. And he still asserts, as he did last night, a public meeting about him. He was on camera saying that he feels that they are closing in. And, of course, One of the big sticking points with the public and with the media is that key piece of evidence, a single strand of DNA, it's a partial piece of an identifying marker that's been untangled from a sample that they captured and recovered from Nancy's home back on February 1. Well, it went to a private lab in Florida. Meanwhile, the federal government's like, hey, we can help. We do have state-of-the-art equipment. Like, no, we've got a relationship here. So that is the latest out of Pima County. Elsewhere today, let's talk about the whistleblower and COVID. You knew these conversations were going to be happening on Capitol Hill at some point. This particular individual appeared publicly for the first time. I thought it was fantastic and very compelling television earlier this morning, testifying to a Senate panel that Mr. Science, Dr. Fauci, improperly influenced intelligence analysis about the origins of the pandemic and, of course, downplay findings that it most likely resulted from a lab accident in China, which is where the president currently is. James Erdman III is that whistleblower who delivered his testimony on the wide-ranging cover-up after being subpoenaed by the Senate Homeland Security Committee against his own agency's wishes. Dr. Fauci's role in the cover-up was intentional, Erdman testified, saying that the then director of the NIAID meddled in COVID origin analysis by providing, quote, a conflicted list of curated subject matter experts, public health officials, and scientists to the U.S. intelligence community, including several scientists who joined a teleconference 6 years ago, February of 2020, that ultimately provided a widely discredited scientific paper, which was the proximal origin of SARS-CoV-2, to downplay the lab leak theory and all of us being controlled by the government, getting in fights on social media and in public over where our positions stand. People losing their jobs, people losing everything, people losing their lives. It was all a cover-up. Erdman has served at the CIA since 2013, so he's been around there a minute and has been reviewing the IC's handling of the COVID origins as part of Tulsi Gabbard's initiative group from 2025 to April of this year, so just last month. So that is the latest. Now, I'm guessing there will be more testimony. There will be more comments. I know Rand Paul, the senator from Kentucky, very passionate on this topic and a medical doctor as well. So he's got a little skin in the game, and he's been very adamant about this from the jump. Elsewhere today, it is the gubernatorial candidate in California, Tom Steyer, using what some are referring to as a predatory tactic to harvest voters. And it's all built around social media influence. Democrats weren't willing to lean into that space as the GOP did in the last election. So now here in a statewide race, you've got Tom Steyer, the billionaire, who's leaning into that and working with a creator by the name of Isaiah Washington. He's got some 2 million followers on TikTok, hundreds of thousands more on Instagram, and he was paid $10,000 to produce content for Steyer's campaign across TikTok, Instagram, and YouTube. Problem is, you have a lot of other influencers out there who want to create content, because apparently influencer is the new doctor, policeman, and lawyer in 2026. They are coming out and saying, wait a minute, you're giving us $10 and you gave Isaiah $10,000? Right now, traffic and weather together time here on News Talk 780 KOH. I don't have $10,000 to give her. Maybe $10.
0: Shoot. I was hoping. My fingers were crossed over here.
6: Here's Kristen.
0: Thank you so much, Ryan. We're still seeing some heavy traffic westbound 80 between USA and Patrick. Got a nice clearing. Traffic does pick up again right about Sparks Boulevard. Going to run you to East McCarran. We still have some heavy traffic northbound South McCarran between Glendale and Nugget Avenue. Still seeing that congestion in and out of the Spaghetti Bowl, specifically if you're traveling northbound with that earlier accident. Still being worked at Audi Boulevard. We now have another traffic accident to report. It is 580 South at Plum Lane. However, traffic is moving in this area. Just be mindful for emergency vehicles and that sort of thing. We're also cleared up 580 North between South Meadows and Neal Road. So everything else is looking pretty darn good. 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
1: Hi, I'm Chief Meteorologist Jeff Thompson in the Colo 8 First Alert Weather Center. The wind will diminish overnight, much less wind in the forecast on a warmer Thursday. Look for a low in Reno, Sparks 46, Thursday's high 84 degrees.
0: Thank you so much, Jeff. We're still seeing sunshine, 77 here at KOH Radio Center, 61 degrees in Truckee, and we've got sunshine with 60 degrees in Tahoe City. 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Right now, Traffic Center, I'm Kristen Snow.
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6: A couple of more stories before we get out of here this afternoon. 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Let's go to SoCal now, where a mayor there has agreed to plead guilty, acting as an agent for the Chinese government in Arcadia, California, resigning from her city position. Officials said on Monday, her name is Eileen Wang, charged last month one count of acting in the U.S. as an illegal agent of a foreign government, accused of doing the bidding of Chinese officials, even sharing favorable articles written about Beijing without prior notification to the U.S. government, as is required by law. You see, she was elected back in November of 2022 to a five-person city council. And from there, that group of five decides who the mayor is going to be, and it's selected on a rotating basis. According to the city manager, no city finances or staff were involved. And federal officials said she's agreed to plead guilty to the felony, which comes with a maximum sentence of 10 years in federal prison. And what else do we have? Social media. Apparently, they're debating this moral dilemma, and I want to put it in front of you as we wrap up the show today. See which you would choose. Everyone in the world has to take a private vote by pressing a red button or a blue button. If more than 50% of people press the blue button, everyone survives. If less than 50% of people press the blue button, only people who press the red button survive. So which button would you press? Right now, red has 42.1%. Blue has 57.9%. Are you pushing the blue button for humanity or the red button for yourself? And that's where we'll leave it for today. Have a great night. Be safe wherever life takes you. I'll be back tomorrow morning, waking you up in less than 12 hours. Tune into Reno's Morning News at 5 a.m. for all the latest headlines, traffic, weather, sports. It's going to be a lot of fun. I'll be filling in for Ross Mitchell tomorrow as well as Friday. I'll be back with you on Monday afternoon. For Jack Saban and Kristen Snow, I am Ryan Nutter, reminding you that comparison is the theft of joy. Have a great night. We'll talk to you in the a.m.
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32: From ABC News, I'm Dave Packer. The leaders of the world's two largest economies meet 1 hour from now in Beijing. ABC's Mary Bruce is there.
33: President Trump and Chinese President Xi meeting tonight, looking to discuss trade, technology, and artificial intelligence. But the fact is, the war in Iran hangs over this summit. And tonight, a U.S. official tells ABC News that if American combat operations resume, they could be known by a new name, Operation Sledgehammer.
32: China is one of Iran's closest allies and the biggest buyer of Iranian oil. The total number of hantavirus cases tied to that Dutch cruise ship has risen to 11. The cases include at least two confirmed to have died from the virus and one suspected death. This is an American doctor who tested positive, speaks out from quarantine. ABC's Victor Oquendo.
34: We are now hearing from the first American to test positive, who's now isolated in a biocontainment unit at the University of Nebraska Medical Center. Dr. Stephen Kornfeld telling CNN about the precautions the medical team takes as they monitor him.
35: They're in full hazmat gear or proper protective gear, and I just see a pair of eyes.
34: The oncologist from Oregon jumped in to help passengers when the ship's doctor got sick.
36: Kornfeld among 16 Americans being evaluated in Nebraska.
32: Alex Murdoch's murder convictions have been thrown out by the South Carolina Supreme Court and blame the conduct of County Court Clerk Rebecca Hill. South Carolina Attorney General Alan Wilson says he intends to seek a speedy retrial.
37: While we strongly disagree with the Supreme Court, we respect this decision because that's how the process is supposed to be played out.
32: Officials say Murdoch's financial and federal convictions still stand, meaning he's not getting out of prison anytime soon. Wholesale prices, which usually get passed on to consumers, are surging, up 1.4% from last month, according to the Labor Department, and compared to a year ago, the price businesses pay for goods rose 6%. You're listening to ABC News.
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7: The Reno Police Department is asking for the community's assistance in locating a missing elderly male identified as Leonzo Monreal Berciaga. Leonzo was last seen on May 4, 2026 at approximately 7 p.m. in the area of the 1100 block of Gentry Way in Reno.
4: Public Information Officer Hunter Mercurio, Berciaga is described as being 5 feet 6 inches tall and weighing around 165 pounds. He does also require medications, and there is a concern for his well-being. A 28-year-old man is behind bars following a high-volume narcotics seizure on Interstate 580 Tuesday evening. On May 12th, the Washoe County Sheriff's Office K-9 unit conducted a traffic stop near Bellevue Road. During the roadside investigation, deputies say they discovered a massive haul of methamphetamine totaling 29 pounds stashed inside the vehicle. The suspect, identified as Jose Arias Aquino, reportedly attempted to flee the scene on foot as deputies moved to make an arrest. The escape attempt was short-lived as K-9 units and deputies engaged in a brief foot pursuit, quickly tackling and securing the suspect. Arias Aquino was booked into the Washoe County Detention Facility on a series of heavy-duty felony charges. And right now it's time for traffic and weather together here on News Talk 780 KOH. One more time on a Wednesday evening, let's check in with Kristen Snow.
8: Well, thank you so much, Jack. I do appreciate it. We are still seeing a few slowdowns out on Northern Nevada roads as we continue to get you home on your Wednesday commute. We have some slowdown and congestion if you're traveling out to the North Valleys. A little bit of light traffic, 580 south at Moana. Northbound 580, still some spotty slow and go between South Meadows and Moana Lane. I-80 east out of the Bull on into Sparks near the Nugget Resort. Up on North McCarran, both directions between El Rancho and Rock Boulevard. And lastly, we do still have some slow going westbound 80 right now between USA Parkway and Patrick. Have a fantastic evening from the KOH Right Now Traffic Center. I'm Kristen Snow.
9: Hi, I'm Chief Meteorologist Jeff Thompson in the Colo 8 First Alert Weather Center. The wind will diminish overnight, much less wind in the forecast on a warmer Thursday. Look for a low in Reno, Sparks 46, Thursday's high 84 degrees.
4: Thank you so much there, Jeff, as we currently have 69 degrees in Cold Spring, 74 in Spanish Springs, and 72 degrees here at KOH Radio Center. 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
7: 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And join the Association of Mature American Citizens today and be part of the solution.
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11: I am ready to

I'm going to read for you what I just received, a breaking story in the Washington Post. Whether it's accurate or not, we will draw our own conclusion shortly. A confidential assessment just came out, circulating as President Trump begins his highly anticipated trip to Beijing, shows shifts in several key areas of competition. Across military, economic, diplomatic, and other fields, said two U.S. officials who've read the report. Okay, we have leakers now. The assessment, the official said, was produced this week by the chairman of the Joint Chiefs of Staff, General Dan Kane, and has raised alarm within the Pentagon about the geopolitical cost of Washington's standoff with Tehran as the president enters high-stake talks with Chinese President Xi Jinping in Beijing. Produced by the Joint Chiefs Intelligence Directorate, I didn't know they had their own intelligence directorate, the report uses what's known as a dime framework to assess China's response to the Iran conflict via four instruments of state power: diplomatic, informational, military, and economic. Officials talked about the finding, which

0: When we talk about Israel, we're not just talking about a place. We're talking about a people connected to a promise made by God, one he has never broken, and one that continues even today. Because God's character doesn't change. What he begins, he sustains. What he promises, he fulfills. Right now in Israel, families run to shelters as sirens sound. This isn't just a crisis, it's a call to respond. 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So we don't stay distant. 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
15: One day we will know, probably in the years ahead, who it was that was really opposed to arming the Iranian people, whether it was this Thomas Barak, the envoy to Turkey, whether it was the CIA, Erdogan, all of them. One day we will know. Because I think this is one of the things that had to be done and must be done and apparently will not be done. Now there's this piece in the New York Times from today. Chinese firms plot secret arms sales to Iran. Chinese companies have been discussing arms sales with Iran, plotting to send the weapons through other countries to mask the origins of the military aid. According to U.S. officials, the U.S. has gathered intel that Chinese companies and Iranian officials have discussed the arms transfers. It's not clear how many, if any, arms have been shipped or what degree Chinese officials have approved the sales. The new disclosure is likely to intensify pressure on President Trump to raise the issues while he's in Beijing this week. Ladies and gentlemen, China is our enemy. Okay, we can all shake hands and smile and have photo sessions and serious talks about trade and serious talks about defense matters and so forth and so on, but please understand, the communists have a mindset and the Islamists have a mindset. The communist mindset is to spread their ideology all over the world. That's been their mindset from the beginning. That's the reason the Communist Manifesto was written. It wasn't written as a book. It was written as a pamphlet, even though a rather thick pamphlet, but a very thin book. They talk about the international communist movement, okay? Mandami was born in Uganda, not in the United States, and yet he was a communist and an Islamist. Islamism isn't born in America. Communism isn't born in America. These are foreign ideologies. These are foreign ideologies. But they're now here, and they're conquering our cultures because we're a beneficent people. We're busy, we're working hard, we're raising our families, we're taking care of the things that you're supposed to take care of. But there are evil entities out there doing evil things. And our system gives them a lot of room. Our system gives them a lot of room. Americanism is incompatible with Marxism and with Islamism. They know it, and I know it, and you know it. It's not about sharing beliefs, sharing ideas. It's not about any of that stuff. It's about destroying our society. I was thinking the other day, Bernie Sanders' propaganda, if you listen to it carefully, the reason he keeps attacking billionaires, billionaires, billionaires, and billionaires is because that's the communist construct, right? He doesn't want you to know that there's a massive middle class. He doesn't want you to know that the vast majority of Americans actually survive pretty well. Even with challenges that we all have here and there, with expenses and so forth and so on. He doesn't want you to know that we have it better off in this country than any other country on the face of the earth. He wants you jealous. He wants you angry. So he does what? Class warfare. It's constant. The billionaires, the billionaires, the billionaires, the billionaires don't even matter. Except when you try to destroy them and you destroy their businesses and all the jobs they create, or the mouths that they feed. But I don't even need to get into that. It's the propaganda. They're always going to talk about inequality of that nature. You notice they never talk about what? Freedom. They never talk about free will. They never talk about going out and working for a living. They never talk about individual initiative, individual success. Ever. So when you listen to Sanders and you listen to all these Democrats, they all sound now like Marxists. And now when you call somebody a communist, it doesn't even offend them anymore. That's that language we were talking about that I talked about at length on Liberty's Voice and somewhat here. Repetition, repetition, repetition. And after a while, it gets baked into the brain. It's okay. It's not weird. The communist Chinese are our enemy. They're plotting to take over Taiwan, our ally. Are we going to let them do it? The New York Times reported last month that U.S. intelligence agencies, this is the New York Times, had obtained information showing China may have transferred shoulder-fired missiles, known as manpads, to Iran. Such weapons are capable of shooting down low-flying aircraft. Intelligence also showed that China was considering other shipments of the weaponry. So while we're meeting with China, they're arming the enemy. They're arming the enemy. The Iranian mission to the UN did not immediately respond to their inquiries. Well, of course not. I mean, they're never going to, and even if they did, who cares? They're going to lie. Remember all that talk about 50-some transports that went to Iran before we attacked them? Yeah, what do you think they were bringing? What do you think they were bringing? Hummus? No, I don't think so, Mr. Producer. In March, the Iran had received military cooperation from China and Russia, but provided no details. And it goes on. And it goes on. So to me, the longer this takes, the more problematic it becomes from a national security perspective, not simply a domestic political perspective, a national security perspective. Let's see here. There was one other thing related to this that I wanted to bring to your attention. Let's see if I can find it. Here it is in the New York Post. Iran using Caspian Sea highways and a railroad to China to bypass U.S. Strait of Hormuz blockade. This came out a few hours ago. Iran has turned to alternative trade to bypass the U.S. blockade along the Strait of Hormuz, making use of northern seaports, trucking through land borders. And see, if our military was active right now, this wouldn't be possible. And let me suggest to you, I think it's going to be active. I think it's going to have to be active. Because right now, nothing is coming of any negotiations. Nothing. So you can't have a period of quiet like this forever. You're in the middle of a war. With the American blockade against Iran ships effectively closing the strait to the regime, the Islamic Republic has been forced to get creative to keep its exports going to mitigate the economic pressures as it seeks to outlast the U.S. Iran has the benefit of having more than 3,700 miles of land borders with seven nations, as well as a nearly 435-mile-long coastline along the Caspian Sea, allowing trade to keep flowing. But experts say that none of those routes is an adequate substitute for the ports sealed off by the blockade. Measures like trucking in goods from neighboring countries can compensate for blockade-related disruptions, though the compensation may not be one for one, says Rosemary Kelenic, director of the Middle East Program of the Washington-based think tank Defense Priorities. Possibilities for the Iranians to MacGyver their way around Trump's blockade are endless because the country has thousands of miles of land border to work with. The country's 636,000 square miles is about the size of the American Southwest altogether, including all of California. With the Strait of Hormuz and the Gulf of Oman blocked by U.S. warships, Iran has looked primarily to its land borders to pick up the slack. Iran can supposedly transfer up to 40% of its regular maritime trade to land routes, the head of Tehran's Shipping Associate Container Committee told regime-backed media. About 2 weeks ahead, yeah, but if we bomb their rail tracks, they're not going to be able to do that, are they, Mr. Producer? And if we bomb their roads, they're not going to be able to do that. This is what's meant by dual use. About 2 weeks after the U.S. imposed its blockade on April 13, Pakistan established six land routes for goods to be transported through Iranian border, allowing rice, meat, and baby formula to flow. Why are we using Pakistan as a mediator when they're aligned with Iran? Why? Iran's ambassador to Pakistan also met with the country's minister for railways last week to discuss how to increase freight volumes between the two nations. Iran also has access to one of the biggest trading partners, Turkey. Turkey. There's another pretend friend, really enemy, and a minimum adversary, also helping Iran in my view. Freight firms in Istanbul noted an increase of traffic since the blockade went into effect, reports Bloomberg. Samad Hazanzadeh Yabadabadou, president of Tehran's Chamber of Commerce, said Sunday that he was seeking to have Turkey remove its limit on how many Iranian trucks go through the border per day from 200 to 500. So there's Turkey and there's Pakistan. Now the Caspian Sea. While Iran suffered a blow to its military vessels at its port, in the Caspian Sea, during the height of the war in March, the waters are in use as an alternative trade route connecting Tehran with Russia. Moscow has been accused of shipping drone components to Iran via the Caspian Sea, helping Tehran maintain its UAV arsenal after losing 60% of it during the war. Along with military aid, Russia has been providing goods through the Inland Massive Sea, which is the largest lake in the world. Mahmoud Reza Martavi Yabadaba, the head of the Association of Iran's Food Industries, said Tehran is actively rerouting goods through the Caspian with four ports working around the clock to make up for the impacts of the blockade, state broadcasters mentioned. And prior to the war, Iran sold an average of 1.38 million barrels a day of oil to China, according to the Kipler analysis firm. Iranian oil fields face the risk of permanent damage if exports remain frozen, so the regime has begun ramping up trade with China via rail, with Tehran eyeing expansions to keep it better connected with Beijing. Before the war broke out, only one cargo train would travel between China and Tehran every week. Trains are now going out once every 3 or 4 days. So that we need to put an end to. Each train carries about 50 standard 40-foot containers with traffic along the railway completely blocked in May, with goods traveling between the countries by rail increasing through Turkey. A spokesman for Iran Oil's Exporters Union said exporting oil by rail will be viable. Viable. I'll be right back.
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0: The establishment of a religion does not mean you abolish faith in the classroom. For most of our country's history, that was the case. The further we get away from the founding period, it's not the case. The secularists, many of whom are Marxists, they've won the day. Now, the problem is the Islamists. They want their day, and they're getting their day. So we're getting it from both sides here. Both sides. And we're losing the country. We're losing the country. Now, I would say for those who are fighting anti-Semitism in the federal government, or in charge of immigration laws, you need to come together. You need to have a legal strategy that involves significant knowledge about immigration law. This group CARE, like groups. I mean, so far this year, what have I played, 50 clips of these people, Mr. Producer, with different names? At least, in this country. Whether they're in L.A., whether they're in Dearborn, whether they're in Paterson, New Jersey, whether they're in New York City, whether they're in Texas, we've played them all, and I'm going to keep playing them. They're not hard to find. Now, what are we going to do about this? People don't have to post things on the internet and beat their chest. They got to really get down to business now because we're running out of time. And when this administration comes to an end, we may be out of time. That's the truth. We need to defeat the regime in Iran. That's right. Eliminate it. Eliminate it. We need to arm the people in Iran. I don't know why we're talking about the Kurds, but the people in Iran. And by the way, the spokespeople for the Kurds say they don't know what we're talking about. They weren't armed and they didn't steal anything. I tell you, I don't trust this envoy, Barak, Erdogan, and all the rest of them. But nonetheless, I've been talking about arming the Iranians. Maybe the CIA is just not up to it anymore. I don't know. But we have a fifth column in this country, led by the Democrats, who are undermining us from within. There's no question about it.

0: hit us or Europe or countries in the Middle East. That's not important. That's not a, you know, I filled up the car today. Yeah, it's expensive. I paid over $5 a gallon. I got it. But I know it's going to come down. But I also know nuclear missiles are not going to come down on our heads. Isn't that a big deal? Jeez, I tell you. Some days I wonder. So here's the New York Times pimping. Pimping against the Golden Dome to protect our net. It's a purely defensive weapon system. It's a purely defensive weapon system to protect us from nuclear missiles. And here's the problem. We've had it so good for so long, we don't even think it's a big deal. Let's just be honest. At least half the country. It's not a big deal. It's never going to happen. Nobody's going to attack us. The psychology is all screwed up. It's all screwed up. I'll be right back.
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9: All right, I'm going to have a podcast coming out later today with Brandon Gill, congressman, and I get into all manner of issues with him. As usual, we talk everything from abortion to China to immigration, all sorts of different things. But one thing that we did talk about was Trump's China trip, and I got a clip of that for you. Cut 19, please, guys.
10: Well, first of all, I think it is refreshing to have a president who kind of understands the geopolitical importance of China's rise. You know, for the past couple of decades, we've unfortunately in many ways aided China's rise by opening up massive global trade with one of the most hostile regimes in the world to the United States, and in the process, we've gutted our heartland and lost a big chunk of our manufacturing base to a country who essentially utilizes cheap labor and has very, very few real standards for the businesses that operate there. So what I'm excited to see is the president recognize that. I think that it's in our interest to have a you know, you keep your friends close and your enemies closer. And in some ways, I'm glad to see some discussion between us and China. But I think ultimately we want to make sure that we can begin to produce things, to put it simply, in the United States and work with China where we can. And I think President Trump gets that.
9: Yeah, he's also now chairing a new House Oversight Committee task force on defending constitutional rights and exposing institutional abuses. So hopefully we get some results there. But one of the most productive and interesting members of the Congress. So just a reminder, producing new podcasts every week for all of you. So please subscribe. And we work hard on those as well to provide some additional content beyond the hour of live radio. All right, back to that True Social post from the president, which was, I think, really noteworthy, is that he is going to China to try to forge opportunities to do business. And it's better for us to do business with them if we can control it. And this is where I trust President Trump. The problem is when Joe Biden or Barack Obama is president, then we don't know if they're trying to undermine the country, which they so often do. But overall, that's something that to watch out for this week, is whether or not what is actually put out that is hard and fast, that actually leads to new changes in policy, not just in terms of Iran, but in terms of trade, in terms of commerce as well. And thus the huge delegation of CEOs to come with him, I think, is a pretty major flex from President Trump. I think he's saying these people are with me and you can work with them, but you got to go through me in order to do it. I think that's the optics that Trump is going for. So he got himself some hot water yesterday. I thought I'd pull this clip, but I had not, but it doesn't matter. He was asked by a reporter, what extent are Americans' financial situation motivating you to make a deal?

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0: the Lockerbie bombing. He said, there's always something. You got to find it, but there's always something. There's always a piece of evidence. And now, and to your point, and with today's technology, you know, there's always something. You're never going to get away with it. It does. The moment you think you can, you're done. But the fact is, it starts with, again, if you don't value life, I don't know what it is you do value.
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3: Spring weather usually means fast-moving disturbances with windy conditions, according to USDA meteorologist Brad Rippey. And in the case of several storms expected this week,
4: these storms are not particularly strong in terms of the amount of precipitation they're providing, but they are moving quickly and tapping into some jet stream energy that is bringing high winds down to the surface, gusty winds across the western and central United States.
3: And in areas where there are both significant dryness and ample fuels,
4: any type of spark could create a quick disaster in terms of a fast-moving wildfire.
3: Rippey says, simply put,
4: try to avoid anything that could create a spark, everything from campfires to parking your car over tall grass. I mean, there's just so many possibilities. Even sometimes farm equipment can create sparks and create fast-moving wildfires.
3: However, precipitation is expected in a stretch from the Pacific Northwest and the Northern Rockies this week. I'm Rod Bain reporting for the U.S. Department of Agriculture in Washington, D.C.
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18: A better life with Dr. Sanjay Gupta.
19: If you are the parent of an infant, it can be really hard to find baby foods that are truly healthy for your child. According to a new study out of UNC Chapel Hill,

0: Almost three quarters of baby foods are ultra-processed and may contain additives that are linked to potential health problems later in life. The study's lead author said, what shocked her was that the top ingredient in 71% of these baby foods wasn't a fruit or vegetable, it was one or more additives that babies' guts are not fully developed enough to be able to handle. Eating the right food at this stage of life is so important because this is when children begin developing dietary preferences for the rest of their lives. So take the extra time to look at the ingredient labels on the foods you are buying. You're going to want short lists and also ingredients that you recognize. I'm Dr. Sanjay Gupta, helping you live a better life.
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0: 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When properly serviced, cabin air filters provide a barrier between pollutants and harmful particles outside and your HVAC system. If you don't pay attention to them, however, this small part can turn into big trouble in no time. Breathe easy when you know which warning signs could indicate that your cabin air filters are clogged. 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
15: Bear when I radio. He's Eric Carlin. I'm Gary McNamara. Have you noticed that the left doesn't talk about we need to be like Sweden anymore? There's a reason.
16: Yeah.
15: There's a reason. Wall Street Journal had an article on it, and we'll get to that here in a little bit. Plus, we'll get to Bernie Sanders saying congratulations to Mayor Mondani. He inherited a huge budget deficit, brought it down to zero, and still invested in child care, housing, and city infrastructure. When municipal governments stand with families, not corporations, blah, blah, blah.

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12: Welcome back. It's 26 after. America in the Morning continues. 11 citizens of the Bahamas are lucky to be alive after the plane they were in suffered an engine failure and crashed into the Atlantic Ocean about 80 miles off the coast of Florida. Their small plane went into the water. The 11 climbed into a life raft and spent about 5 hours dealing with rough seas and a thunderstorm, not knowing if their emergency transmitter call was received. Fortunately for them, their message was heard by the U.S. Coast Guard, which was joined by an Air Force search and rescue helicopter, and they found the survivors. Rescuers dropped a bundle of food, water, tools, and two extra rafts to the survivors before they could all be picked up. The group were then taken to the Melbourne Orlando International Airport in Florida for emergency medical treatment. An American citizen was found guilty in a New York court of being a foreign agent for the government of China. Jennifer King reports that prosecutors believe there was more to what Harry Liu was doing at what he called a local community center.
13: A federal jury in Brooklyn convicted a man accused of running a secret Chinese spy outpost, of acting as an illegal foreign agent, and destroying text messages from his Chinese government handler. Liu Jinwang, also known as Harry Liu, was acquitted of a related conspiracy charge. The case arose amid concerns that China was cracking down on pro-democracy dissidents outside their national borders. Federal prosecutors say Liu and a co-defendant set up the community center in New York's Chinatown as a secret Chinese police station. It was raided by the FBI in 2022. Liu's defense attorneys contend that the outpost was just a place where people could go to remotely renew their Chinese driver's licenses, play ping pong, and mahjong. Prosecutors showed the jury a photo of a banner inside that read Fuzhou Police Overseas Service Station, New York, USA. I'm Jennifer King.
12: America in the Morning for Thursday, May 14th, 2026 is produced by Jeff McKay. I'm John Trout. This is Westwood One.
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0: Well, good morning. News Talk 780 KOH and Reno's Morning News. Sans Ross Mitchell, he will be back Monday here on the News and Talk of Nevada. Ryan Nutter along with the Sax Man and Kelsey getting you going on this Thursday. It is the 14th of May. Looks like another beautiful day ahead here in Northern Nevada. Can we quickly address the swatting problem we've got here in Northern Nevada? I've seen an uptick this week. Kelsey reported on it in our top of the hour news segment, but we're seeing this uptick in whoever these knuckleheads are out there that are trying to pull the resources of law enforcement to one area that's all fabricated, made up. It's a big lie. With some really intense language as they reach out to these different campuses across Northern Nevada. I just wish faculty and students, even parents alike, everyone a little more puckered and on edge because of a situation like this. So we wish everyone well during this difficult time. And hopefully these will, kind of die down and go away, so to speak. You know what I mean? So we'll keep you updated as we move forward with that particular topic. Let's take a look at some good news this morning. There's no shortage of it. Some interesting things out there, including a sweet treat up in the New England states, and that's where we will begin with an ice cream truck owner in Western Mass making people smile because of one small act of kindness. A young boy recently approached, and I have to think that this happens to ice cream truck drivers all the time around the country. But a young boy recently approached her truck, didn't have any money for a treat. So instead of turning him away, many would, they gave him a free scoop. I wonder what he picked. I would have gotten mint chocolate chip. Anyways, people online see this generosity. And soon donations start pouring in literally from all over the globe. So the company just announced they're going to be giving every child some free ice cream all summer long.
1: Okay, tell them to come back. No, I was still going to give it to them. I didn't say no.
2: Okay.
1: Hey, can you ask that kid over there to come back?
2: We don't turn kids away when they don't have money. You want an ice cream from Maddie, you get an ice cream from Maddie. It's so hot outside. Say no.
1: Here you go, buddy. You can always come up to the ice cream truck, okay?
0: The one ice cream treat that I never understood, but every kid likes it, are those ice cream bars where there's like a bubble gum, drop on it or whatever, a piece of bubble gum. I never understood that because when you get the bubble gum ball, it's almost like it's akin to the fake gum that you would find in like packs of baseball cards and things like that. You know, it lost its taste after about four or five chews and it was really hard and ugh. Yeah, that's what I always thought. Kids love them though. I don't get it. Next, Pennsylvania communities are rolling out free vending machines that dispense essential wellness items like hygiene kits, HIV self-tests, and Narcan. Wow. How far we've come in 2026. I don't know if this is something we should be proud of or embarrassed. It's probably a blend of both. The vending machines are called Health to Go, and they're designed, quote, to reduce barriers such as cost, transportation, and stigma. More than 11,000 items were dispensed in the first year. They're hoping to expand the program nationwide. And a man experiencing homelessness in Seattle was a hero to one family when he found and held onto a stolen bag after coming to the realization that it contained a family's beloved dog's ashes. Oh, yes, that can be a tender subject for many. Man then returned the ashes when he saw a flyer from the owners. He didn't want a reward, though. The story quickly spreads online, and donations start coming in. And they eventually raised enough money to help the man move into his own apartment for the first time in 7 years. That is good news. Congratulations to that man. Hopefully he can turn it around and take this moment in his life and pivot to something even better. We wish them well. KOH News Time is 5:11.
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0: At 5:15 on your Thursday morning, it is Ryan in for Ross. Going to be a beautiful day here in northern Nevada. Highs back into the 80s. Looks like it's going to cool off for the upcoming weekend, but we'll rebound early next week. For as long as I can remember, I get chills. I love the pomp and circumstance of these very formal state dinners and leaders and heads of state getting together, the formality of it, everybody dressed up, everyone kind of on pins and needles. There's expectation in the air. And just the even this morning, as I'm watching Fox and Friends at 3-something, I'm seeing the clinking of the glasses and the president taking his seat at the table to the right of Xi Jinping. Aptly noted by the hosts on Fox and Friends, how even the positioning of the chairs matters to the egos of these individuals. And if you look back at that video, you will actually see Xi Jinping. I don't know if there's a booster in that seat, a la a kid at Sizzler, but you can definitely see where he is head and shoulders above the President of the United States, who's just sitting a couple of feet to his right, but down, almost like that relationship between you and your pharmacist. But it was really just special and really neat to see. And through this dinner that happened tonight in China, the president formally invited Xi Jinping and his wife to return for a state dinner here in America coming up in September.
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0: Right now, traffic and weather together time. Let's say good morning to the Sax Man. What you got?
15: I'm heavy traffic still reported on 80 eastbound from McCarran Boulevard east to Lockwood. From the Right Now Traffic Center, I'm the Sax Man.
16: Good morning, I'm Chloe Waits, Lindsay Matherly with your First Alert weather forecast. It's going to be sunny and warm today with a high of 85 degrees here in Reno. Westerly winds 10 to 25 miles per hour. Tomorrow, sunny with a high of 81, and then temperatures are going to be cooling down for the weekend. Expect partly cloudy skies on Saturday with a high of 73, and then it will get a little breezy, especially on Sunday, with Sunday's daytime high of 63.
0: Thank you, Lindsay. Right now, it is 34 in Truckee. It's 45 in Carson, 48 here at Radio Center. 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
17: Vice President J.D. Vance says a lot of funding will be shut off to California and states that he claims don't take fraud seriously.
18: For those states that refuse to get serious about fraud, we are going to turn off that anti-fraud money. And if we continue to find problems, we can turn off other resources within their state Medicaid programs as well.
17: Vance is leading the Trump administration's crackdown on fraud and on Wednesday announced a $1.3 billion deferral in Medicaid reimbursements for California. He says all 50 state Medicaid programs are receiving letters requiring them to show they're aggressively investigating fraud cases. Vance also claims it appears mainly blue states are not taking fraud seriously. Santa Clara County in California is suing Meta, saying the social media company allowed scam ads that misled users.
19: Even though Meta's internal warning systems might flag advertisements that are highly likely to be fraudulent, Meta allows those advertisements to post for a premium price.
17: Tony Lopresti with the County Council of Santa Clara County. According to the lawsuit representing all Californians, Meta may have made up to $7 billion a year from scam ads and sometimes stopped anti-scam efforts if it hurt profits. A hit Broadway show is getting a new home, at least for now. Daria Albinger has details.
20: The Book of Mormon is temporarily moving to Broadway's August Wilson Theater. It's to allow repairs to continue at the show's permanent home, the Eugene O'Neill Theater, which was damaged in a fire earlier this month. In-person ticket sales are now available for shows beginning after May 17th. The exact dates and times are expected to be announced soon. The award-winning show has been on Broadway since February of 2013.
17: Michael Kastner, NBC News Radio.
21: NBA playoffs, the Cavs with a 9-0 run to end the fourth quarter, then went on to beat the Pistons, 117-113 in overtime to steal game five in Detroit, take a 3-2 lead in the East semis. James Harden led Cleveland with 30, says it was a total team effort.
22: Don struggled a little bit offensively, but that's why he has a team and guys that, you know, pick him up. You know, Max came through, made some big shots. Dennis came in, played extremely well. So this is a team effort. Tonight was one of those nights where, you know, we found something and you know, I was aggressive.
21: Game 6 Friday in Cleveland. Stanley Cup playoffs. Avs rallied from 3 goals down to beat the Wild 4-3 in overtime to advance to the Western Conference Finals. The NFL full regular season schedule will be announced tonight, but drip, drip, drip, as the Packers will play the Rams at SoFi Stadium in the NFL's first Thanksgiving Eve game, November 25th. That's sports. I'm Ron Tomas.
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2: As a career prosecutor and your district attorney, it is my job to find what matters most, the truth. The truth is that here in Washoe County, violent crime is down, property crime is down, and we are successfully prosecuting more criminals per capita than in any other county. I worked side by side with Governor Joe Lombardo to help enact the Safe Streets and Neighborhoods Act, and that's why I am proud to have earned his endorsement. I'm Chris Hicks, your district attorney, and I would appreciate your vote.
0: KOH News Time hitting 5:23 as we say good morning to John G. Sanchez. Sanchez Gone Capital Management. Our first market report together today, buddy.
4: It is, buddy.
0: Yeah.
4: It is. I hear it's today and tomorrow.
0: That is correct. How many cups of coffee are you in already?
4: One small one and just beginning the large one.
0: Oh, the large one.
4: The large one, yeah.
0: Is this a special, like, Sanchez Gaunt mug?
4: Well,
0: the big open mouth one?
4: You know, it is a 15-year-old Starbucks stainless steel mug. How about that? 15 years old. That's called amortizing your expense over, you know, a nice period of time.
0: Yeah.
4: Absolutely. Good morning to you. Raise our coffee cups to each other. Love being with you. All right, brother, here's where we are. Incredible strength in the pre-market session right now, up 414 on the Dow futures already. NASDAQ's gaining 89. The S&Ps are higher by 29. We've got oil prices pulling back nicely. $1.20 loss, $99.82 a barrel, 1.19%. Gold, a quiet trade, up $1.70 at $4,708.40 an ounce. And over to the bond market, we have yields coming down. 10-year yields down 4 basis points at 4.43%. Let's turn back the clock to yesterday, where we finished with a loss of 67 on the Dow. Closing level is 49,693, but a record finish for the NASDAQ and the S&P. NASDAQ shot up 314 points. The S&P gained 43. Got a

0: $2.27, 1.9% gain to $230.10. Their H200 chips were approved by the U.S. government for 10 Chinese companies. Amazing, Ryan, how they announced that when the president and the CEO of NVIDIA are in China right now. Go figure how that works. All right, my friend, I'll see you in 30 minutes with all those reports plus the overseas numbers. From the office of Sanchez Gaunt Capital Management, I'm John Sanchez, News Talk 780 KOH.
1: Thanks, pal. KOH News Time is 525.
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1: Right now, traffic and weather together time here on KOH. Let's go back to the Saxman.
18: The roads are still crash-free. Heavy traffic still reported on 80 eastbound from McCarran Boulevard east to Lockwood. From the Right Now Traffic Center, I'm the Saxman.
19: I'm KOH's Lindsay Matherly with your First Alert weather forecast. We've got a couple of warm days to round out the work week. Our high this afternoon, 85 degrees here in Reno with mostly sunny skies and winds 15 to 25 miles per hour. Tonight, overnight low of 47. Tomorrow's going to be mostly sunny, a lot like today with a high of 81. As for the weekend, while it will remain dry, we are calling for gusty winds and some cooler temperatures. Expect a high of 73 on Saturday and 63 on Sunday.
1: All right, fair enough. Thank you, Linz. We've got 42 in Minden. It's 45 over in Carson and 48 here at Radio Center. Well, if you're ever wondering how the Easter Bunny moves around the country so fast, well, this could be a clue. Let's go to Florida, where 29-year-old Dalton Hubert was on a motorcycle arrested after leading police on a high-speed chase earlier this month, clocked at 1:20. Strange part is he was dressed as a bunny at the time. It wasn't a full body suit. It was just one

0: those really big, elaborate helmets, okay? It featured, you know, the giant plush ears, blue eyes, pink nose, and then you know where the mouth would be. That's where he talked.
1: ABC News, I'm Chuck Sievertson. After a full day in China, President Trump.
2: We had extremely positive and productive conversations and meetings today.
1: Speaking at a state banquet in Beijing, he spoke with China's president about trade, fentanyl, and Iran. In the Middle East, a ship anchored near the Strait of Hormuz boarded and now apparently sailing toward Iran. No word on who seized it. Ukraine being bombarded by wave after wave of Russian air attacks. At least five people killed in the capital, Kyiv. More from ABC News Chief Foreign Correspondent Ian Pannell.
3: It was an unprecedented wave of attacks, and Ukrainian officials warning more could be on the way. Vladimir Putin, remember, last week hinting this war could be coming to an end. President Trump promising to stop the fighting. But these attacks sending a very different message.
1: An American doctor who was on the cruise ship where hantavirus broke out, now released from a biocontainment unit in Nebraska after testing negative. This is ABC News.
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5: 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It's still 49 degrees here in Reno. 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I'm Kelsey Frobis, and here's what's trending. The Washoe County Medical Examiner's Office has identified the body found at Lois Allen Elementary School Tuesday. They say 17-year-old Brenda Padilla of Sun Valley was found dead outside the school on May 12th. The cause and manner of her death is pending further investigation, but the medical examiner's office's foul play is not suspected. The Sparks Police Department says a convicted sex offender living in a rural area of Pennsylvania has been arrested on alleged child sex crimes. In August of 2021, SPD received a report detailing allegations of sexual assault committed by Daniel Saldana Jacinto. Police say the victim was 10 years old at the time of the report being filed. As the investigation continued, detectives learned of two additional victims, aged 10 and 13, at the time of the report being filed. Police say their investigation showed that the sexual assaults began when the victims were around 5 to 6 years old and continued for several years. Jacinto is currently in Pennsylvania and is awaiting extradition to Nevada to face 8 counts of sexual assault and 11 counts of lewdness with a child under the age of 14. Henry Remick arrested for his illegal hunting of big game.
6: The Honorable Barry Breslow has sentenced a local poacher to a gross misdemeanor and a year in jail suspended for the illegal killing of a pronghorn antelope.
5: Kendall Holcomb with the Washoe County DA's office says the state argued for a felony charge due to Remick's willful disregard for laws related to big game hunting. A bicyclist was killed in an early morning hit and run in Reno yesterday. The Reno Police Department, Reno Fire Department, and REMSA responded to the area of South McCarran Boulevard and West Plum Lane just after 5 a.m. for reports of a crash. An initial investigation found that a bicyclist was struck from behind by a driver who then fled the scene. The bicyclist was declared dead at the scene. The Reno Police Department says the identity of the bicyclist is being withheld pending notification of next of kin. A motorcycle rider was taken to the hospital after a crash in Sparks. At around 8:20 Tuesday night, officers with the Sparks Police Department responded to the area of Disc and Galleria Parkway for reports of a vehicle versus motorcycle crash. An initial investigation found that a vehicle was turning south from westbound Disc and collided with a motorcycle rider headed east on Disc. The rider of the motorcycle was taken to the hospital with non-life-threatening injuries. Police say the driver of the vehicle is cooperative and that alcohol and/or drugs do not appear to be factors in the crash. Tiffany McMaster has been selected by the WCESD Board of Trustees to be the district's next superintendent.
7: I'm a math teacher at heart. I'm very inquisitive about the world. The world's a puzzle to me. I like to problem solve, analyze, research, evaluate, look at different perspectives, approach problems in different ways.
5: McMaster speaking during her interview process. She has served in a number of different roles since joining the district in 1998, including serving as a middle school math teacher, assistant principal, and dean of students. For the second day in a row, Lyon County School District schools in the Fernley and Silver Stage areas were placed on lockdown status after they received anonymous threats. The district said yesterday afternoon several LCSD schools received threats identical to those reported the day before. In response, several schools across the district were immediately placed into lockout status while local law enforcement agencies responded, investigated, and secured campuses. Gas prices are holding steady across Nevada, but they're still 4 cents higher compared to 1 week ago. AAA says the statewide average for a gallon of self-serve regular is now $5.24. Washoe County continues to have the highest price, with gas going for $5.56. Eureka County has the least expensive gas with an average price of $4.43, and gas in Clark County is $5.29. Reno PD is needing your help in finding an 82-year-old man.
8: The Reno Police Department is asking for the community's assistance in locating a missing elderly male identified as Leonzo Monreal Berciaga. Leonzo was last seen on May 4, 2026 at approximately 7 p.m. in the area of the 1100 block of Gentry Way in Reno.
5: PIO Hunter Mercurio, Berciaga is described as being 5 foot 6 inches tall and weighs around 165 pounds. He also does require medication and there is concern for his well-being. Right now, traffic and weather together on News Talk 780 KOH. Here's the Sax Man.
9: The roads remain crash-free at this time. Heavy traffic still reported on 80 eastbound from McCarran Boulevard east to Mustang. From the Right Now Traffic Center, I'm the Sax Man.
10: Good morning, I'm KOH's Lindsay Matherly with your First Alert weather forecast. Today, mostly sunny skies. Temperatures are going to be warming up to well above average, 85, in fact, here in Reno this afternoon. Winds won't be quite as bad as yesterday, but might get a little breezy. Westerly winds, 15 to 25 miles per hour. Tonight, overnight low of 47, and then tomorrow, once again, mostly sunny, high of 81.
0: Right now, it's 42 in Gardnerville. It's 45 in Carson, 48 here at Radio Center. 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Hope your Thursday morning is off to a good start. It's a pleasure to be with you. My name is Ryan Nutter, filling in for Ross Mitchell, who will return Monday. 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In your car, just go to 98.1, select Channel 2. Few things to share with you at this time, and I apologize to anybody who is getting their caffeine via an energy drink, because the next story is guaranteed to turn your stomach in one way or another, and I apologize to those eating their breakfast, but let's go to Norfolk, Virginia, where a sailor there got a sickening surprise. He was drinking a Monster energy drink. He's 29-year-old John Witt. He had stopped by a Norfolk area 7-Eleven, picked up a pack of Monsters a few days ago. Thursday morning, when he finished drinking it, he realized, you know, kind of you shake that last bit of swill at the bottom of the can. He noticed, well, wait a minute, this can isn't empty. He says, I looked inside and found a rat, which had him immediately vomiting several times. I would have too. The dead rat seemed pretty large, Witt told Local News 3. It's a full-size rat. It's a big rat. He then went to the Portsmouth Naval Hospital to get checked out, and they did confirm the rat was in the can. He ingested. They ran some tests just to be safe. For now, Witt, who said he used to really love Monster Energy, he's not going to be drinking those again. It's funny what we'll turn viral on social media, isn't it? Regardless of content. I wish this was my biggest problem in the world, ladies and gentlemen. There's a woman that's gone viral on TikTok where she cries as she says how upsetting it is. Now brace yourself, sex man. How upsetting it is to see men wearing flip-flops. Through her tears, she says, can men please stop wearing flip-flops? It's really gross. And of course, it's a quick clip, but it's racked up quite the views, likes, and comments, including things like, no, it's actually this serious. The toe hair? I cannot. The worst is the jeans flip-flop combo. I'm not saying it's a good look, but I will say it's comfortable. Just to give you an idea of the drama, here's that video.
11: Can men please stop wearing flip-flops? It's really gross.
0: Like, you can tell that young woman is genuinely emotionally disturbed. You're getting upset that men are wearing flip-flops. Over 28 million views, 5 million likes, 187,000 bookmarks, and 28,000 comments. Wait a minute. Aren't we living in the area where we're not supposed to shame people? I mean, that's what I've been told. One person points out these people may not agree. They just think this pouting is ridiculous. Quote, I don't think the video went viral because people agreed with her. It went viral because people are laughing at her over how clownish she's acting. 100% correct. It's 541 at KOH.
11: Hey, don't let your mind linger on that guy who just cut you off on the highway. But I know, totally, he was in the wrong. You're so right, you're like the best driver in the world. You know, it's you that's single-handedly keeping these roads safe. There's nowhere we'd rather be than seated as your passenger. You're a driving extraordinaire. Non-patronizing traffic reports on the 7s. News Talk 780 KOH.
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0: It is Ryan Nutter filling in for Ross Mitchell on your Thursday morning, quarter away from 6 o'clock. It'll be a best of scenario this afternoon as I am, well, waking you up this morning. Hey, don't forget, the next time you're at KKOH.com, we've got the KOH Election Center, which is powered by the fine folks at Thompson Garage Door and Building Supply. Make sure you are prepared. You know the issues. You know where the candidates stand. You know the candidate you're choosing. Primaries in June, general in November. The KOH Election Center at KKOH.com. Well, they say sometimes the truth hurts. They also say the truth will set you free. I definitely can attest to that. Let's focus on the family. Here's Jim Daly.
1: Is honesty really the best policy, even when it opens the door to suffering and pain? That's the question posed by a documentary called Tell Me Who I Am, the true story of twin brothers Alex and Marcus. At age 18, Alex lost his memory in a motorcycle accident. His brother Marcus helped Alex recover his memory by telling him wonderful stories about their childhood, family picnics, summer trips to the beach, a childhood filled with fun, laughter, and love. But years later, Alex discovered that everything he'd been told was a lie. His childhood wasn't an idyllic fairy tale at all. It was filled with terrible abuse and trauma. His brother, as it turns out, had lied to protect him from the truth. But Alex didn't feel protected. He felt betrayed. Ugly as his upbringing was, the truth, at least, gave him the freedom to choose his own response. When we lie to spare someone's feelings, we may feel better, but we force the other person to remain stuck in a delusion. The truth offers us our greatest and often only chance to find healing, peace, and purpose instead of chaos and confusion. Compassion may soften the sting of truth, but it never lies. It was Jesus who said, "Truth is what sets people free," which means the only thing more painful than the truth is someone losing themselves in a lie. For Focus on the Family, I'm Jim Daly.
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0: Right now, traffic and weather together time here on KOH. Let's go to the Saxman.
9: The roads remain crash-free at this time. Heavy traffic still reported on 80 eastbound from McCarran Boulevard east to Lockwood. From the Right Now Traffic Center, I'm the Saxman.
0: A very dapper Saxman, I might say.
6: Good morning, I'm KOH's Lindsay Matherly with your First Alert weather forecast. It's going to be sunny and warm today with a high of 85 degrees here in Reno. Westerly winds 10 to 25 miles per hour. Tomorrow, sunny with a high of 81, and then temperatures are going to be cooling down for the weekend. Expect partly cloudy skies on Saturday with a high of 73, and then it will get a little breezy, especially on Sunday, with Sunday's daytime high of 63.
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5: House Minority Leader Hakeem Jeffries is blasting President Trump over his comment that he's not thinking about Americans' financial situations even a little bit during negotiations with Iran.
7: It's an extraordinary admission. But the reality of the Trump presidency and Republican control of the House and the Senate has regularly made that very point.
5: The president's comments come as pain at the gas pump continues. AAA puts the national average price for a gallon of regular grade gasoline today at $4.53. And we heard this week that inflation is now at its highest in 3 years. ICE will not help with security at the 8 FIFA World Cup matches at SoFi Stadium in Los Angeles. Daniel Martindale.
8: Officials made the clarification on Tuesday after questions came up about ICE agents possibly being deployed to the stadium next month. On Tuesday, Catherine Sloshman, CEO of the Los Angeles World Cup 2026 host committee, initially said ICE will be there for safety and security like they are for regular events. She then announced she misspoke and said ICE agents are not part of the security plans for the venue. Instead, local, state, and other federal agencies will plan for the matches and the other World Cup events happening in Los Angeles, like official watch parties. I'm Daniel Martindale.
5: A majority of Americans say they oppose the construction of data centers in their local area. More from Matt Mattinson.
10: New polling from Gallup shows 7 in 10 Americans oppose the projects, and 48% of respondents said they are strongly opposed. These data centers house computing equipment that helps power AI technology used by businesses, universities, and other institutions, but they've been met with fierce opposition from residents in many parts of the country. The centers require extensive amounts of electricity to operate and need substantial water to cool the equipment, which has raised concerns about the environmental impact and local electric bills.
5: I'm Michael Kastner.
11: NBA playoffs, the Cavs with a 9-0 run to end the fourth quarter, then went on to beat the Pistons 117-113 in overtime to steal game 5 in Detroit, take a 3-2 lead in the East semis. James Harden led Cleveland with 30, says it was a total team effort.
25: Don struggled a little bit offensively, but that's why he has a team and guys that, you know, pick him up. You know, Max came through, made some big shots. Dennis came in, played extremely well. So this is a team effort. Tonight was one of those nights where, you know, we found something and, I was aggressive.
11: Game 6 Friday in Cleveland. Stanley Cup playoffs. Avs rallied from 3 goals down to beat the Wild 4-3 in overtime to advance to the Western Conference Finals. The NFL full regular season schedule will be announced tonight, but drip, drip, drip, as the Packers will play the Rams at SoFi Stadium in the NFL's first Thanksgiving Eve game, November 25th. That's sports. I'm Ron Tamoss.
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0: KOH News Time, 5:53. I feel like we just did this a half an hour ago. Oh, yeah, that's right. Because we do it every half hour all the way up to 9 o'clock. It's John Sanchez.
1: Hey, does anybody else do that? Does any other station do that? I don't think so.
0: Oh, no.
1: Half hour, business, live.
0: Yeah.
1: 37 years experience. Mm-hmm. I just...
0: You're the only game in town, pal.
1: Yeah. All right. Just wanted to confirm that.
0: Oh, absolutely. 100%.
1: Okay. All right, brother. Just want to make sure, man.
0: What you got?
1: How about a 423-point gain on the Dow futures? Okay. Bad news is Nasdaq's have lost half of their gain from last report. They're up 48. S&P's up 25. They're holding steady. Let's go to oil prices, of course. Starting to improve a little bit, but still down for the morning. Down 66 cents at $100.36 a barrel. Gold up $2.30, $4,709 per ounce. And now down 3 basis points on the 10-year at a yield of 444. All right, Mr. Netter, data deluge. Here we go. Open the floodgates before I go overseas. Retail sales for the month of April up 0.5% month over month. Pretty good number there. Initial claims, first time filing for state unemployment benefit. Second week in a row, it's edged up here, up 12,000 to 211,000. Still historically a low number. Continuing claims, those continuing to accept the state unemployment benefit also rose, up 24,000 individuals to 1,782,000.
12: Import prices for April up 1.9%. Export prices just blew above expectation, rising 3.3%. Expectation was 1.1, to give you an example. All right, now you're up to date there. Let's go around the world and see how everybody has fared. Over to Japan, they finished with a loss overnight of 618 points, 0.98%. Hong Kong, just never happens, unchanged, very bizarre. China, where the president, of course, is, and a few other tech leaders, lost 65 points, or 1.52%. Big loss there. Now we turn things to the Eurozone, looking real good here. Start off in Germany, up 301 points, or 1.25%. France rising 60 points, 0.75%. And over to London, a 38-point rise, 0.37%. So looking good in the Eurozone, little mixed in Asia. I'll see you in 30 minutes, Ryan. Lots of pre-market movers and shakers coming up. From the office of Sanchez Gaunt Capital Management, I'm John Sanchez, Newstalk 780 KOH.
0: Thank you, John. 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
0: Right now, traffic and weather together. Let's wrap up the hour with the Saxman.
9: There's no crashes or major slowdowns reported in and around the Spaghetti Bowl or on either major freeway. From the Right Now Traffic Center, I'm the Saxman.
6: I'm Cola Waits, Lindsay Matherly with your First Alert weather forecast. We've got a couple of warm days to round out the work week. Our high this afternoon, 85 degrees here in Reno with mostly sunny skies and winds 15 to 25 miles per hour. Tonight, overnight low of 47. Tomorrow's going to be mostly sunny, a lot like today with a high of 81. As for the weekend, well, a little remain dry. We are calling for gusty winds and some cooler temperatures. Expect a high of 73 on Saturday and 63 on Sunday.
0: 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Well, there was a dramatic moment that happened on CBS Evening News last night as Tony Dacapil was reporting live from Taiwan, and his cameraman suffered a medical emergency. They had to scramble to a unprepared Matt Gutman in the New York studio.
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2: The Chinese certainly, is he okay? 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
4: 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We're going to go to break. We'll be right back.
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19: From ABC News, I'm Chuck Sievertson. Another economic snapshot just came out, and it's positive, though for the negative reason of inflation and higher prices. ABC's Jim Ryan.
20: The Census Bureau's advance estimate of retail sales for April was up 0.5% from March and nearly 5% above the figure from April of last year. It's the third month in a row that retail sales have risen and comes despite surveys finding that consumers are frustrated with price spikes resulting from the war with Iran.
19: And another indicator, the number of people making first-time filings for state unemployment insurance went up by 12,000 last week to 211,000, more than double what analysts were anticipating. President Trump.
22: We had extremely positive and productive conversations and meetings today.
19: That would be with China's President Xi at their Beijing summit. Xi through a translator.
23: We can help each other succeed and advance the well-being of the whole world.
19: White House's Presidents Trump and Xi talked about trade, fentanyl, and Iran. In Beijing, ABC's Mary Bruce.
24: China is one of Iran's closest allies, buying more Iranian oil than any other country. And while Trump has said he doesn't need President Xi's help to end the war, his own Secretary of State saying it topped the agenda. Trump pressing China to urge Iran back to the table and to reopen the Strait of Hormuz.
19: In the Middle East, a ship anchored near the Strait of Hormuz boarded and now apparently sailing toward Iran. No word on who seized it. Ukraine bombarded with the biggest attack of Russian drones and missiles of the war. At least five people killed in Kyiv. But President Putin has his own mounting war troubles, says ABC's Ian Pannell.
29: A string of recent polls showing his approval rating has fallen to its lowest since the invasion. Russia, of course, is losing tens of thousands of men every month. The economy's suffering, and he's making no headway on the battlefield. For now, though, there is no end in sight. But the pressure on Russia appears to be growing.
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30: 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It's now 48 degrees here in Reno. 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I'm Kelsey Frobis, and here's what's trending. 82-year-old Leonzo Morial-Burciaga has been safely located and reunited with his family, according to Reno Police Sergeant Michael Salerno. Burciaga was originally reported as missing after last being seen on May 4th at 7 p.m. in the area of the 1100 block of Gentry Way in Reno. There was a two-vehicle wreck yesterday at 4:19 p.m. near Keystone Avenue in Reno, according to the Reno Police Department. Reno Fire Department firefighters extracted the driver trapped in the vehicle that landed on its side. According to police, the initial investigation found the vehicle had rolled onto its side, didn't yield. For the second day in a row, Lyon County School District schools in Fernley and Silver Sage areas were placed on lockdown status after they received anonymous threats. The district said yesterday afternoon several LCSD schools received threats identical to those reported the day before. In response, several schools across the district were immediately placed into lockdown status while local law enforcement agencies responded, investigated, and secured campuses. Adobe Middle School in Elko was placed on lockdown yesterday just before 3 p.m. after staff received a call from an unknown caller advising that they were going to come to the school with a firearm and shoot up the school. The school resource officer took over the call and spoke with the unknown caller. After going into lockdown, the school was quickly searched by officers to ensure there was no threat inside. It's a suspended year in jail for Henry Remick after he illegally killed a pronghorn antelope.
31: During a warranted search of the property, the defendant told game wardens he knew why they were there. When Remick was reminded of the law about acquiring a hunting license and tags, he responded saying, quote, "That's right, everyone needs their money."
30: Kendall Holcomb with the Washoe County DA's office adds that the state tried arguing for a felony charge due to Remick's disregard for big game hunting laws. Two drivers are facing charges after a canine deputy detected illegal drugs in their vehicles. Story County Sheriff's Office says on May 12th, K-9 Chino detected the odor of illegal drugs on two vehicles during traffic stops in the Tahoe Reno Industrial Center. After an investigation, deputies say they seized a total of 4.2 grams of methamphetamine and drug paraphernalia. In addition to the narcotics, deputies say one of the drivers also had outstanding warrants. Both drivers, Jeremy Bean and Jordan Obert, have been booked into the Story County Detention Facility on numerous drug-related charges. Nevada recorded 26 traffic fatalities in April of this year, a 33% decrease from the 39 deaths reported in April of last year, according to the Nevada Office of Traffic Safety. The state has recorded 105 road fatalities so far in 2026, making a 24% decrease compared to the same period last year. The April 2026 statewide fatal report reflects preliminary data and does not include final reports. The 2026 data will not be finalized until early 2028. Anita Pepper, Public Information Officer for the Nevada's Office of Traffic Safety, said the goal is to reduce deaths and serious injuries on Nevada roads. Washoe County School District's new superintendent is ready to hit the ground running.
1: That experience showed me that leadership is always better when it's done together. It also showed me the power of a guaranteed and viable curriculum, not just to make a difference for my kids in my classroom, not just to make a difference for students in my school, not just to make a difference for every kid in our district, but throughout the state.
30: Superintendent Tiffany McMaster. The Board of Trustees will begin contract negotiations with McMaster, and members of the board will make a final decision on the contract during an upcoming public meeting. Right now, traffic and weather together on Newstalk 780 KOH. Here's the Sax Man.
9: There's no crashes or major slowdowns reported in and around the Spaghetti Bowl or on either major freeway. From the Right Now Traffic Center, I'm the Sax Man.
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5: Good morning, I'm KOH's Lindsay Matherly with your First Alert weather forecast. Today, mostly sunny skies. Temperatures are going to be warming up to well above average, 85, in fact, here in Reno this afternoon. Winds won't be quite as bad as yesterday, but might get a little breezy. Westerly winds, 15 to 25 miles per hour. Tonight, overnight low of 47, and then tomorrow, once again, mostly sunny, high of 81.
0: And right now, it's 42 in Verdi, 45 in Carson, and 47 here at Radio Center. 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Sample a variety of chilies, grab a beer, enjoy the return of the salsa competition, or try your luck with the hot chili pepper eating contest. Oh, we need to sign the Sax Man up for that. 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You know, that sponsor read right there of the chili on the Comstock is reminding me of the most recent season of It's Always Sunny in Philadelphia. The episode centers around Mac and Dennis deciding to become EMTs. And throughout the episode, they're microdosing hot peppers. And everything goes off the rails. Not sure if you're a fan. If you're not, I highly recommend that show. Everyone needs a little bit of the gang in their life. Hour number two of Reno's Morning News. My name is Ryan Nutter. Great to be along for the Thursday commute with you just after 6 o'clock this morning here on the 14th of May. Another beautiful day in store for us here in northern Nevada. I'm really looking forward to it. I think the weather has been absolutely spectacular so far here in 2026. Always unpredictable. Let's talk about your kids. Let's go to school campus right now. Let's talk about something. The boomers out there, my fellow Gen Xers. Recess was a big deal, wasn't it, growing up? Had a lot of fun out on the playground. You know, you're playing sports, you're on, you know, the jungle gym equipment, you know, and the merry-go-round, and the slide. I mean, all those different things. Some fashion, we all, you know, had a recess. We've all heard the stories, too. The kids are lagging behind. The education of kids in other countries. And now there's some new guidance out that demands that our kids get more recess. Yeah, they've gotten way too sedentary. And, you know, this information kind of lines up with what we saw last week. President in the Oval Office, surrounded by an elite group of athletes, announcing the return of the presidential physical fitness test. American Academy of Pediatrics says that recesses have been shrinking over the years, and that's worsening your child's health. Physical activity is vital. Now that one in five American kids are dealing with obesity, that's 20%, that is ridiculous. And recess also gives kids a chance to, quote, navigate relationships, build confidence, which is important for older kids and younger ones, frankly. But it's not just about the exercise. The report says these breaks are, quote unquote, essential for kids' academic success and mental, physical, and social and emotional growth as well. And recess isn't just about seeing if you're picked first or last in kickball, which, by the way, I was always last. New evidence shows that kids need pauses between periods of learning so the brain can hold and store that information. Yeah, they need time to process. Recess, also a great time to de-stress, blow off some steam. It's kind of like we as adults, we've had a long day. Some of us will go to the gym and release that stress off in moving weight, right? Since the mid-2000s, up to 40% of school districts nationwide have reduced or nixed recess altogether. That is crazy to me. And there's no benchmark for recess. Ranges from less than 10 minutes at some schools to more than an hour at others. So it's really all over the map. And according to the latest studies, students should get a minimum of 20 minutes a day and multiple breaks. KOH News Time is 6:11.
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4: 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AI cheating. Here's the twist. It wasn't the faculty who killed it. It was the students. A large number of undergrads watched classmates use AI during exams and said, enough is enough. They brought it to a vote. The faculty followed their lead. That's disheartening. But there is a silver lining. There are still enough honest people in the world willing to call out what's wrong, even when cheating is just a few keystrokes away. That counts for something. Over 1 million folks get my free newsletter every single day to make sure that they're tech ahead, and you should too. Sign up at GetKim.com. I've tried a lot of antivirus software over the years, and when something better comes along, I switch. 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
0: Right now, traffic and weather together on Newstalk 780 KOH. Here's the Saxman.
9: There's still no crashes or major slowdowns reported in and around the Spaghetti Bowl or on either major freeway. From the Right Now Traffic Center, I'm the Saxman.
6: Good morning. I'm KOH's Lindsay Matherly with your First Alert weather forecast. It's going to be sunny and warm today with a high of 85 degrees here in Reno. Westerly winds 10 to 25 miles per hour. Tomorrow, sunny with a high of 81, and then temperatures are going to be cooling down for the weekend. Expect partly cloudy skies on Saturday with a high of 73, and then it will get a little breezy, especially on Sunday with Sunday's daytime high of 63.
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7: NBC News Radio, I'm Michael Kastner. President Trump and Chinese President Xi Jinping are toasting each other at a state banquet in Beijing. Xi said the world would be better served with the U.S. and China as partners rather than rivals. Trump thanked Xi for the magnificent welcome and invited him to the White House this September. Major U.S. beef producers can start exporting beef to China again. On Thursday, China renewed export licenses for hundreds of U.S. beef processing plants. Reuters says over 400 U.S. beef plants lost export eligibility after China permissions expired last March.
18: I want you to be mine.
7: Fetty Wap is going back on the road this summer. The Grammy-nominated rapper announced his Nostalgia Tour with 19 dates planned. The tour starts June 6th in Atlantic City and ends December 6th in Denver. Michael Kastner, NBC News Radio.
18: NBA playoffs, the Cavs with a 9-0 run to end the fourth quarter, then went on to beat the Pistons 117-113 in overtime to steal Game 5 in Detroit, take a 3-2 lead in the East semis. James Harden led Cleveland with 30, says it was a total team effort.
19: Don struggled a little bit offensively, but that's why he has a team and guys that, you know, pick him up. You know, Max came through, made some big shots. Dennis came in, played extremely well. So this is a team effort. Tonight was one of those nights where, you know, we found something and, you know, I was aggressive.
18: Game 6 Friday in Cleveland. Stanley Cup playoffs. Avs rallied from 3 goals down to beat the Wild 4-3 in overtime to advance to the Western Conference Finals. The NFL full regular season schedule will be announced tonight, but drip, drip, drip, as the Packers will play the Rams at SoFi Stadium in the NFL's first Thanksgiving Eve game, November 25th. That's sports. I'm Ron DeMoss.
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0: 6:23 at News Talk 780 KOH. John Sanchez is back. A Wall Street update. The pre-market movers and shakers from Sanchez Gone Capital Management. The floor is yours, my man.
23: Thank you, sir. Do appreciate it. 4:30 gain right now on the Dow futures. NASDAQs are up just 2. The S&P is rising 15. On the oil side of things, right now we're down 46 cents, so slowly starting to rise this morning. We're at $100.56 a barrel. Gold up $2.70, $4,709.40 an ounce. And 10-year treasury down 4 basis points at a yield of 4.44. All right, big moves going on. The star of the morning is Cisco Systems. Again, this is why the Dow is surging like it is. The stock itself is surging up $16.08, 15.72% gain to 117.90. I don't think I've ever seen the stock move this much except back in the dot-com era. The software giant issued third quarter results and guidance after the close yesterday that beat Wall Street's expectation. They also gave a guidance that was above expectation, and they said they're going to get rid of about 4,000 jobs. All right, on to the next mover, which is Biogen. Stock having a good pre-market, up $1.77, 0.87% gain to $206.30. The biopharmaceutical company announced that its experimental Alzheimer drug will advance into Phase 3 trial, despite failing to meet main goals of the Phase 2 trial. Biogen said the drug showed cognitive benefits. Yeti Holdings. Are you a Yeti guy, Ryan? You got any Yeti coolers in the
0: I do not. No.
23: Okay. All right. All right.
0: I know it's a good product, but I don't have anything.
23: All right. Yep. I own way too many of them, and they're not the cheapest thing in the world, but they're good. They're good. Stock rallying, so I'm not the only one thinking that. Up 4.25%, $5.46 gain to $43.79. First quarter beat on the top and the bottom line. Reported earnings of 26 cents a share. Estimates were 18 cents. Revenue came in at $380.4 million. Estimates were $374.7 million.

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5: 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First up, the Saxman.
6: There's still no crashes or major slowdowns reported in and around the Spaghetti Bowl or on either major freeway. From the Right Now Traffic Center, I'm the Saxman.
7: I'm Cola Waits, Lindsay Matherly with your First Alert weather forecast. We've got a couple of warm days to round out the work week. Our high this afternoon, 85 degrees here in Marina with mostly sunny skies and winds 15 to 25 miles per hour. Tonight, overnight low of 47. Tomorrow's going to be mostly sunny, a lot like today with a high of 81. As for the weekend, while it will remain dry, we are calling for gusty winds and some cooler temperatures. Expect a high of 73 on Saturday and 63 on Sunday.
5: 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Let's go back to Florida. Got some audio for you now. This is a Florida woman, Nicole Schuler, in custody after allegedly stealing a Red Bull truck and taking officers on a multi-county chase. Here is the police chopper giving a description of her and seemingly taking a shot at her footwear just as officers arrest.
8: All right, pulling into a gas station at Sutton Road in Galloway. 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
11: ABC News, I'm Chuck Severson. American shoppers slowing down a bit in April as high gas prices driven by the war with Iran bite into budgets. The Commerce Department says retail sales in April rose 0.5%. The month before, retail sales were up 1.6%. President Trump looking for trade deals in his trip to China, but ABC's Mary Bruce in Beijing says...
12: In their over two-hour meeting, Xi delivering a stark warning to Trump about Taiwan, which Beijing claims is its own

0: territory. According to China's state media, Xi telling Trump if the issue is handled poorly, the two countries will collide or even clash.
1: Concerns in the Middle East with British officials saying a ship that was anchored south of the Strait of Hormuz has been seized and is sailing toward Iran. No claim of responsibility. Also reports that another ship has been attacked. Russia firing more drones and missiles into Ukraine. At least 7 people killed in the capital, Kyiv. This is ABC News.
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3: KOH News time, 6:31. It's now 50 degrees here in Reno. 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I'm Kelsey Frobis, and here's what's trending. 82-year-old Leonzo Morial Burciaga has been safely located and reunited with his family, according to Reno Police Sergeant Michael Salerno. Burciaga was originally reported as missing after last being seen on May 4th at 7 p.m. in the area of the 1100 block of Gentry Way in Reno. There was a two-vehicle wreck yesterday at 4:19 p.m. near Keystone Avenue in Reno, according to the Reno Police Department. Reno Fire Department firefighters extricated the driver trapped in the vehicle that landed on its side. According to police, the initial investigation found the vehicle that rolled onto its side did not yield. For the second day in a row, Lyon County School District schools in the Fernley and Silver Stage areas were placed on lockdown status after they received anonymous threats. The district said that yesterday afternoon, several LCSD schools received threats identical to those reported the day before. In response, several schools across the district were immediately placed into lockdown status while local law enforcement agencies responded, investigated, and secured campuses. Adobe Middle School in Elko was placed on lockdown yesterday just before 3 p.m. after staff received a call from an unknown caller advising that they were going to come to the school with a firearm and shoot up the school. The school resource officer took over the call and spoke with the unknown caller. After going into lockdown, the school was quickly searched by officers to ensure there was no threat inside. It's a suspended year in jail for Henry Remick after he illegally killed a pronghorn antelope.
4: During a warranted search of the property, the defendant told game wardens he knew why they were there. When Remick was reminded of the law about acquiring a hunting license and tags, he responded saying, quote, "That's right, everyone needs their money."
3: Kendall Holcomb with the Washoe County DA's office adds that the state tried arguing for a felony charge due to Remick's disregard of big game hunting laws. Two drivers are facing charges after a canine deputy detected illegal drugs in their vehicles. Story County Sheriff's Office says on May 12th, K-9 Chino detected the odor of illegal drugs on two vehicles during traffic stops in the Tahoe-Reno Industrial Center. After an investigation, deputies say they seized a total of 4.2 grams of methamphetamine and drug paraphernalia. In addition to the narcotics, deputies say one of the drivers also had outstanding warrants. Both drivers, Jeremy Bean and Jordan Ober, have been booked into the Story County Detention Facility on numerous drug-related charges. Nevada recorded 26 traffic-related fatalities in April of 2026, a 33% decrease from the 39 deaths reported in April of 2025, according to the Nevada Office of Traffic Safety. The state has recorded 105 road fatalities so far in 2026, marking a 24% decrease compared to the same period last year. The April 2026 statewide fatal report reflects preliminary data and does not include final reports. The 2026 data will not be finalized until early 2028. Anita Pepper, Public Information Officer for Nevada's Office of Traffic Safety, said the goal is to reduce deaths and serious injuries on Nevada's roads. Washoe County School District's new superintendent is ready to hit the ground running.
5: That experience showed me that leadership is always better when it's done together. It also showed me the power of a guaranteed and viable curriculum, not just to make a difference for my kids in my classroom, not just to make a difference for students in my school, not just to make a difference for every kid in our district, but throughout the state.
3: Lead Area Superintendent Tiffany McMaster, the Board of Trustees will begin contract negotiations with McMaster, and members of the board will make a final decision on the contract during an upcoming public meeting. Two suspects were arrested yesterday after a stabbing in Mammoth Lakes in Mono County, according to a Mammoth Lakes Police Department Facebook post. The incident was at 1:23 a.m. in the 1600 block of Majestic Pines Drive. Police made contact with the victim at the scene and transported the person to Mammoth Hospital in stable condition. Officials say there is currently no threat to the public and the investigation is ongoing. Right now, traffic and weather together on News Talk 780 KOH. Here's the Sax Man.
6: There's still no crashes or major slowdowns reported in and around the Spaghetti Bowl or on either major freeway. From the Right Now Traffic Center, I'm the Sax Man.
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8: Good morning, I'm KOH's Lindsay Matherly with your First Alert weather forecast. Today, mostly sunny skies. Temperatures are going to be warming up to well above average, 85, in fact, here in Reno this afternoon. Winds won't be quite as bad as yesterday, but might get a little breezy. Westerly winds, 15 to 25 miles per hour. Tonight, overnight low of 47, and then tomorrow, once again, mostly sunny, high of 81.
7: 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Reno's Morning News, it's Ryan Nutter in for Ross Mitchell. Back Monday here on KOH. Over the next 22 minutes and 10 seconds, John Sanchez will return with the opening numbers, brokerage upgrades and downgrades. Dr. Gupta, an excuse for not exercising isn't a good one. Yeah, you just need to get in there a couple times a week. All right. Nobody needs you to look like a Mr. Olympia or Mrs. Olympia. We just want you healthy, around and listening to News Talk 780 KOH. We'll chat with him in just a few. Well, it is Throwback Thursday here on the morning show. So let's get in the Wayback Machine and head back to 1957. There is a video that's gone viral on Instagram that was posted of a woman on Canadian television back in 1957 explaining the new sensation, pizza.
9: Pizza pie is becoming very popular, especially down in the States. There are some restaurants that even specialize in it. Now we'll just place our dough in the pan. Next ingredient is your spice. And this is an Italian herb, oregano, or as some people pronounce it, oregano. Next, our final topping is the cheese. And this is the most important ingredient in your pizza pie. First, I think I'll use some mushrooms. Second topping, we'll use pepperoni. The men really go for this.
7: That was great. Oh, man, that brings back some memories. And I love the hard H in the herb. And how did she say the oregano again?
9: In herb, oregano, or some people...
7: Organo, that was it. That's good stuff. Let me ask you a question. Do you think you have street smarts? You know, the people say, you know, you're either book smart or street smart. Well, a BuzzFeed article has gone viral because, well, they got some great life-saving tips from people who take pride in being careful. Or maybe they're just paranoid, or it's a blend thereof, but I've got six for you right now. Number one, person said, when I travel, if someone gets too close as if they might be a pickpocket, I talk very loudly. I might say something like, excuse me, can I have some space, in a very loud voice. Number two, when Ubering, always verify the driver and vehicle, including plate number. Ask them for their name and whether they know where you are going. Paying attention to the route taken to get there. Yeah, I generally look at the plate, make sure it matches with, you know, the app on my phone. I don't go through all of that. Wow. If an armed robber confronts you, give them whatever they want. Don't be a hero. That's a good way to get killed. But if someone tries to abduct you, fight for your life. Once you're in a vehicle, your chances of survival plummet. Number four, for the love of all that's sane, do not buy a phone cover that can also hold your money, credit cards, and ID. Yeah, I am surprised by how many people do this. It's surprising. And it's not just young people. I saw a lady in the grocery store recently. I was surprised. Just based on her age, that this is how she protected those items. The person goes on to write, this has to be the worst thing ever invented. You lose everything in one fell swoop. Absolutely right. Number five, when you're traveling, act like you are a resident of that city. Dress the way they dress. Map out your walking route and walk briskly like you know the city, especially in New York City. Everyone walks fast. That seems like a lot of work for me to actually have to look ahead, although it would be kind of amusing to see, oh, what do these people dress like and wear and, you know, fill in the blank. And finally, after parking your car in the garage, make sure the garage door closes all the way before going inside. It's easy for someone to trip the sensor, open the door back up without you knowing after you go inside. Are those good tips or is it paranoia? You decide. Just stay safe. KOH News Time, 641.
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15: When it comes to the myriad reasons people don't get enough exercise, psychologist Diana Hill has heard them all. She's the author of a new book with a great title, I Know I Should Exercise, But. On a recent episode of my podcast, Chasing Life, Hill told me the number one reason people don't exercise is because they don't feel like they have enough time. She told us that she encourages people she works with to shift from an either-or mindset to a both-and mindset. Hill herself uses time at her son's baseball game to walk around the field cheering him on instead of sitting on the sidelines. She also recommends setting up your space at home, at work, in the car to facilitate movement. So every night before I go to bed, I lay out my workout clothes next to my bathroom sink, so they are waiting there for me as a good reminder. I'm Dr. Sanjay Gupta, helping you live a better life.
16: My whole identity had been wrapped up in being a soldier. 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
21: Right now, traffic and weather together time. Let's get an update this morning from the Saxman.
6: The roads remain crash-free at this time. Heavy traffic's reported on 395 southbound from Lemon to Golden Valley. From the Right Now Traffic Center, I'm the Saxman.
22: Good morning, I'm Colowade's Lindsay Matherly with your First Alert weather forecast. It's going to be sunny and warm today with a high of 85 degrees here in Reno. Westerly winds 10 to 25 miles per hour. Tomorrow, sunny with a high of 81, and then temperatures are going to be cooling down for the weekend. Expect partly cloudy skies on Saturday with a high of 73, and then it will get a little breezy, especially on Sunday, with Sunday's daytime high of 63.
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23: Chinese President Xi Jinping is warning President Trump that U.S. relations with Taiwan must be handled well. But Secretary of State Marco Rubio tells NBC's Tom Yamas the United States doesn't plan to alter its policy.
24: We always respond by saying anything that would compel or force a change in what we have now would be problematic. And that we would certainly, our policies on that have not changed.
23: Trump and Xi held a closed-door meeting in Beijing today. Chinese state media claims Xi told Trump that Taiwan's reunification with the mainland is the most important issue in China-U.S. relations, and that if it is handled well, bilateral relations can remain generally stable. She reportedly warned, however, if Taiwan is not handled properly, the two countries could collide or even come into conflict. The White House is reportedly weighing a plan to celebrate America's 250th birthday by granting 250 pardons. More from Rory O'Neill.
25: No list has been finalized, but the Wall Street Journal reports the 250 presidential pardons could be confirmed on June 14th, which is both Flag Day and President Trump's birthday. The report says some in the White House are skeptical about so many pardons so close to the midterm elections. The president is also considering creating a National Garden of American Heroes, featuring 250 life-size statues of U.S. historical figures to celebrate America's birthday.
23: First-time unemployment claims rose a little more than expected in the first week of May, according to numbers out from the Labor Department this morning. Initial claims rose by 12,000 to 211,000, and the United States ranks 33rd in the world when it comes to health. The ranking from the U.S. News and World Report says challenges related to public health outcomes, social cohesion, and public safety pull down the country's overall standing. I'm Michael Kastner.
0: NBA playoffs, the Cavs with a 9-0 run to end the fourth quarter, then went on to beat the Pistons 117-113 in overtime to steal game five in Detroit, take a 3-2 lead in the East semis. James Harden led Cleveland with 30, says it was a total team effort.
1: Don struggled a little bit offensively, but that's why he has a team and guys that, you know, pick him up. You know, Max came through, made some big shots. Dennis came in, played extremely well. So this is a team effort. Tonight was one of those nights where, you know, we found something and, you know, I was aggressive.
0: Game six Friday in Cleveland. Stanley Cup playoffs. Avs rallied from 3 goals down to beat the Wild 4-3 in overtime to advance to the Western Conference Finals. The NFL full regular season schedule will be announced tonight, but drip, drip, drip. As the Packers will play the Rams at SoFi Stadium in the NFL's first Thanksgiving Eve game, November 25th. That's sports. I'm Ron Tomas.
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3: 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When Barkley smells gas, he leaves fast. 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
7: 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Have we reached that point of the show already, John? My goodness, you were just given the first one. Now you got the opening numbers, brokerage upgrades, yeah, and downgrades.
27: It's amazing how fast the time flies when you're having fun.
7: It really is, my friend.
27: All right. Well, unfortunately, we weren't able to get the gains that the pre-market was showing, which were north of 400 points on the Dow side. But we're getting there. Up 275 right now, 0.55%. I was hoping to be able to tell you, Ryan, that we broke the 50,000 mark on the Dow, but doggone it, not there at this moment. We're at 49,964, but we can get there. We can get there. NASDAQ looking good also, up 106.40%, and the S&P rising 31 points or 0.42%. All right, it is time to go through our upgrades and downgrades of the morning. Let's start on the upgrade side. Starbucks got an upgrade, 1.69% gain, up $1.75 to a price of $107.72. The next upgrade that I wanted to mention is going to be Compass Minerals, a 92-cent rise, 3.05% to $31.13. And Commercial Metals got an upgrade, 1.8% rise, $1.27 to $71.60. And boy, Ryan, we could use the piece of this Cheesecake Factory. Wouldn't that go piece of cheesecake with a cup of coffee just be so good right now?
7: Yeah, it sounds better than the yogurt I had.
27: Yeah, exactly. Hey, but we know which one's more healthy for you. Mm-hmm. Good job, buddy. Good job. Or the granola bar I just ate a minute ago. So Cheesecake Factory got an upgrade, $1.32 rise, 2.33% to $57.65. Now we turn things over to the downgrade side. And we have Wix, the website designer, three downgrades there. Stock getting hit down 2.46%, $1.36 loss to $53.96. And Whirlpool, they got a downgrade, but the stock's up 1.71% or 72 cents to 42.50. And the final downgrade that I wanted to mention, five downgrades on Doximity, stock losing 23.81%, $5.56 loss to $17.83. Dow's up 261, NASDAQ gaining 82, now 88, and the S&P's up 28. I'll see you in 30 minutes, Ryan, for our locals. From the office of Sanchez Gaunt Capital Management, I'm John Sanchez, News Talk 780 KOH.
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10: Joining us now on Reno's Morning News, Ray Foster from Roy Foster's Automotive, 5th and Keystone, downtown Reno, and the new Roy Foster's location in Sparks at 40 Victorian, just west of McCarran. 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
9: Right now, traffic and weather together. A final look this hour. Let's go to the Saxman.
6: The roads remain crash-free at this time. Delays are reported on 395 southbound from Lemon to Panther, and heavy traffic's reported on Pyramid Highway between Highland Ranch Parkway and Eagle Canyon Road. From the Right Now Traffic Center, I'm the Saxman.
15: I'm Cola Waits' Lindsay Matherly with your First Alert weather forecast. We've got a couple of warm days to round out the work week. Our high this afternoon, 85 degrees here in Reno with mostly sunny skies and winds 15 to 25 miles per hour. Tonight, overnight low of 47. Tomorrow's going to be mostly sunny, a lot like today with a high of 81. As for the weekend, but will remain dry. We are calling for gusty winds and some cooler temperatures. Expect a high of 73 on Saturday and 63 on Sunday.
9: 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Your feet will be glad you did in Reno Town Mall at Virginia and Heckam. Well, Netflix held an upfront presentation yesterday announcing that Adam Sandler's Grown Ups 3 is in the works, which is great news. As a Gen Xer, I love all the comedians and actors in this movie. We know that Adam will be back. No word on Rob Schneider, David Spade, Kevin James, just to name a few. They also announced a reality show about Nick Cannon navigating life as the father of 12 kids.
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29: From ABC News, I'm Chuck Severton.
16: Slowing down a bit last month, American shoppers, because some of the money that would have gone into buying other stuff, instead bought gasoline at higher prices. The Commerce Department says retail sales in April rose 0.5%. The month before, retail sales were up 1.6%. The number of people making first-time applications for unemployment insurance went up by 12,000 last week to 211,000, more than double what analysts were anticipating. It would be a terrible mistake, says Secretary of State Marco Rubio, if China tried to take Taiwan by force and the U.S. position on the island is unchanged. Rubio is at the Beijing summit with Presidents Trump and Xi, ABC's Mary Bruce in China's capital.
18: In their over two-hour meeting, Xi delivering a stark warning to Trump about Taiwan, which Beijing claims is its own territory. According to China's state media, Xi telling Trump if the issue is handled poorly, the two countries will collide or even clash.
16: Concerns in the Middle East, with British officials saying a ship that was anchored south of the Strait of Hormuz has been seized and is sailing toward Iran. No claim of responsibility. There are also reports that another ship has been attacked. The one American who tested positive for the hantavirus has been cleared to move out of isolation in Omaha, Nebraska, after testing negative. Here's what is bringing both sides together. ABC's Jay O'Brien on Capitol Hill.
19: This is a rare bipartisan partnership between the top Republican and Democrat in the House, Speaker Mike Johnson and Minority Leader Hakeem Jeffries, aimed at combating sexual misconduct on Capitol Hill. It will be led by two female members of the House, Democrat Teresa Leger Fernandez and Republican Kat Kamick, with the goal of identifying reforms and solutions to make Congress safer for staff.
16: Poland's capital, Warsaw, registering its first same-sex marriage today, implementing court rulings. You're listening to ABC News.
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21: 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It's now 51 degrees here in Reno. 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I'm Kelsey Frobis, and here's what's trending. There was a two-vehicle wreck yesterday at 4:19 p.m. near Keystone Avenue in Reno, according to the Reno Police Department. Reno Fire Department firefighters extracted the driver trapped in the vehicle that landed on its side. According to police, the initial investigation found the vehicle that rolled onto its side did not yield. A bicyclist was killed in an early morning hit and run in Reno yesterday. The Reno Police Department, the Reno Fire Department, and REMSA responded to the area of South McCarran Boulevard and West Plum Lane just after 5 a.m. for reports of a crash. An initial investigation found that a bicyclist was struck from behind by a driver who then fled the area. The bicyclist was declared dead at the scene. The Reno Police Department says the identity of the bicyclist is being withheld pending notification of next of kin. A motorcycle rider was taken to the hospital after a crash in Sparks. At around 8:20 Tuesday night, officers with the Sparks Police Department responded to the area of Disc and Galleria Parkway for reports of a vehicle versus motorcycle crash. An initial investigation found that a vehicle was turning south from westbound Disc and collided with a motorcycle rider headed east on Disc. The rider of the motorcycle was taken to the hospital with non-life-threatening injuries. Police say the driver of the vehicle is cooperative and that alcohol and/or drugs do not appear to be factors in the crash. Henry Remick, given a gross misdemeanor and a year in jail, suspended for his illegal killing of a pronghorn antelope, despite the state's push for more serious charges.
22: The state fought for the felony conviction, citing Remick's intentional decision to not obtain a hunting license or tags, killing the antelope outside of the lawful hunting season, and his repeated lack of appreciation for the gravity of the offense.
21: Kendall Holcomb with the Washoe County DA's office adds that a search of Remick's property revealed the head and skin from the pronghorn antelope. The Washoe County Medical Examiner's Office has identified the body found at Lois Allen Elementary School Tuesday. They say 17-year-old Brenda Padilla of Sun Valley was found dead outside the school on May 12th. The cause and manner of her death is pending further investigation, but the Medical Examiner's Office says foul play is not suspected. Two dogs are dead after a structure fire in Sparks, according to the Sparks Fire Department. The fire was reported just before 2:30 p.m. yesterday afternoon on Greenbrae Drive and Covina Drive. Fire crews say it started in the backyard of the home, then spread. Multiple outbuildings were lost to the fire, but the extent of the damage is unknown at this time. Sparks Fire Chief Walt Weiss says residents of the home were able to escape and have no injuries. One firefighter was injured and taken to the hospital and is in stable condition. It's a dazzling resume for Washoe County School District's new superintendent.
0: I have led work around chronic absenteeism. I led the Phone Away and Learn Today campaign. I brought concurrent enrollment through our partnership with the University of Nevada, Reno to Washoe County School District. And in all of those roles, I've been a math teacher, a principal, and a district leader.
21: Lead Area Superintendent Tiffany McMaster adds she is honored and excited to take on the role and is ready to get to work. East Fork Fire Protection District crews responded to an SUV fire on southbound 395 near the Simi-Dimid Summit area in Douglas County yesterday, according to an agency Facebook post. The fire was quickly contained to the vehicle, according to firefighters. Due to the hot, dry, and windy conditions, a full wildland response was dispatched to prevent spread into the surrounding vegetation. 82-year-old Leonzo Morial Burciaga has been safely located and reunited with his family, according to Reno Police Sergeant Michael Salerno. Burciaga was originally reported as missing after last being seen on May 4th at 7 p.m. in the area of the 1100 block of Gentry Way in Reno. Right now, traffic and weather together on Newstalk 780 KOH. Here's the Stacks Man.
6: The roads remain crash-free at this time. Delays are reported on 395 southbound from Stead to Panther, and heavy traffic still reported on Pyramid Highway between Highland Ranch Parkway and Eagle Canyon Road. From the Right Now Traffic Center, I'm the Sax Man.
15: Good morning, I'm KOH's Lindsay Matherly with your First Alert weather forecast. Today, mostly sunny skies. Temperatures are going to be warming up to well above average, 85, in fact, here in Reno this afternoon. Winds won't be quite as bad as yesterday, but might get a little breezy. Westerly winds, 15 to 25 miles per hour. Tonight, overnight low of 47, and then tomorrow, once again, mostly sunny, high of 81.
9: 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We've got 49 in Carson, 51 here at Radio Center. 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

0: I don't know about you, but this Thursday morning for me is moving right along. We got beautiful sunny skies, a great day ahead. Wherever you're listening and however you're accessing this program and station, thank you for waking up and making us a part of your day. We've got the KOH Election Center powered by Thompson Garage Door and Building Supply available to you right now at kkoh.com. I will continue to reiterate that we are trying our best this election cycle to have the most educated, informed, and well-prepared voters anywhere in America. So when the primaries come up next month, actually early voting is only 9 days out, and the general election in November, we're going to make sure you are prepared. And thanks to our friends at Thompson Garage Door and Building Supply for powering this great feature online. Sean Hannity talking with the president and the meeting in China. That's coming up in your Hannity Morning Minute in less than 10. Got some fun audio for you right now. Of course, the first story, not exactly fun for this family. They're down in Texas, and they feel trapped in their home. And how would you not when you're being terrorized by bees? Hive in a nearby creek, they want fumigated. Here's Marina Flores talking about the bees surrounding her house. It sounds like an Alfred Hitchcock movie.
1: They're all over the place, and they won't let me go out. We go run our errands, and then we rush back inside. We're all stuck indoors putting away the groceries. And no, they simply won't let us get out.
0: I see, like, this family, like, walking from the front door of the house to the car and almost like this mesh netting or something, just to give them something. I don't know. You can't go out there dressed like the bubble boy. It's just going to pop that big balloon. So I don't know what you do to protect yourself. It's got to be a nightmare. And a woman thrilled the internet by revealing the stuff she got after buying human mystery bags at Petco. Former employee says they just put clearance stuff in there that they need to get rid of. Here's the woman opening up her bag.
2: They come into Petco and they hit me with this. Like, of course I'm going to buy several mystery bags. It's a mystery, of course.
3: All right, let's see what's in this bag. I got huge toy. This time it's lamb chop, I guess. And the last thing I got were supplements for urinary tract, I guess, issues or to prevent them, like UTIs and bladder infections.
0: See, I like this idea. As a pet owner, gonna be honest, there are some times when you walk into a pet store and you don't know what toy to get your pet. And let's be frank. Let's keep it a buck. Your animal doesn't care. They just want something to chew on, right? So I like that, you know, some of the guesswork was taken out of this process for me. And I can just grab and go. There's a new poll that asked Americans to rank about 40 things on a scale of very cool, somewhat cool, not very cool, and not at all cool. Here are the 15 most cool things. Number one, science, 58%, very cool. Number two, almost like 1A, outer space, 56%, very cool. Reading books, followed by rock music and computers. 6 through 10 are watching movies, coffee, like what, brewing coffee, growing beans, what? Number 8, online surveys. Number 9, American football. That should be a little higher in my opinion. 10, sourdough bread. Yeah, that's a slow digesting. That's a good one. Enjoy that. The 11 through 15 include math. Oh my God. That is one of the biggest nightmares of my existence on this earth, is any type of math problem. I will fail every time, guaranteed. Number 12, tea. Number 13, I think this should be much higher on the list. Classical music, I'm a big fan. Number 14, avocados, I can take them or leave them. And 15, video games. I've been actually thinking lately about getting a gaming console. I don't think that's going to end well. On the flip side, the least five cool things out there, or five least cool things. Number one, sports betting. It's kind of taken over sports. It's kind of ruined it in many ways, in my opinion. Number two, crypto. It's not that it's not cool to me. I just don't understand it. I just need a good tutorial. Number three, guns. That's garbage. Number four, marijuana. Number five, beer. There you go. Coolest and least cool things, according to people in a new poll. KOH News Time. It's at 7:12.
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0: 7:15 on your Thursday morning. Man, the earth has been shaking, rattling, and rolling out in the Fernley-Fallon area. We wish those residents well as they dealt with a 3.51 quake yesterday. Just before 1 o'clock at a depth of about 6.5 miles. Residents in those communities reporting no damage caused by the quakes. That is great news. Time for your Sean Hannity Morning Minute. He's overseas with the president.
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15: There is an axis of evil, but there's always been one. And, you know, there probably always will be one. And in this case, it's Russia, it's China, it's Iran, it's North Korea. You know, I mean, the only thing I can say is, I mean, I wish people had a greater understanding and confidence. There's nothing that's not going to be said there. I mean, when you have President Trump, Marco Rubio, Pete Hegseth, all these people, you know, none of them are going to give a flying rip what President Xi thinks. They're not. And he can bring up whatever agenda items they want. Unless it's beneficial to America, it's just not going to happen. It's really that simple.
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0: 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First up, let's go to the Sax Man.
20: The roads remain crash-free at this time. Heavy traffic's reported on 395 southbound from Stead to Panther and on Pyramid Highway between Highland Ranch Parkway and Eagle Canyon Road. From the Right Now Traffic Center, I'm the Sax Man.
21: Good morning, I'm Colorado's Lindsay Matherly with your First Alert weather forecast. It's going to be sunny and warm today with a high of 85 degrees here in Reno. Westerly winds 10 to 25 miles per hour. Tomorrow, sunny with a high of 81, and then temperatures are going to be cooling down for the weekend. Expect partly cloudy skies on Saturday with a high of 73, and then it will get a little breezy, especially on Sunday, with Sunday's daytime high of 63.
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23: Chinese President Xi Jinping is reportedly agreeing with President Trump that the Strait of Hormuz should stay open. The White House has released a summary of today's meeting between the two leaders and claims both Xi and Trump agree the Strait of Hormuz must remain open for the free flow of energy. The White House is reportedly weighing a plan to celebrate America's 250th birthday by granting 250 pardons. White House sources tell the Wall Street Journal that the plan is still in preliminary discussions and that the pardons could be announced on June 14th, which is both Flag Day and President Trump's birthday. Global girl group Cat's Eye will head out on a world tour later this year. After starting in Europe, Cat's Eye will kick off the North American leg on October 13th in Miami. They'll make stops in more than a dozen cities, including Boston, Detroit, Austin, Las Vegas, and Los Angeles. I'm Michael Kastner.
24: NBA playoffs, the Cavs with a 9-0 run to end the fourth quarter, then went on to beat the Pistons 117-113 in overtime to steal game five in Detroit, take a 3-2 lead in the East semis. James Harden led Cleveland with 30, says it was a total team effort.
25: Don struggled a little bit offensively, but that's why he has a team and guys that, pick him up. Max came through, made some big shots. Dennis came in, played extremely well. So this is a team effort. Tonight was one of those nights where, we found something and, I was aggressive.
24: Game six Friday in Cleveland. Stanley Cup playoffs. Avs rallied from three goals down to beat the Wild 4-3 in overtime to advance to the Western Conference Finals. The NFL full regular season schedule will be announced tonight, but drip, drip, drip, as the Packers will play the Rams at SoFi Stadium in the NFL's first Thanksgiving Eve game, November 25th. That's sports. I'm Ron DeMoss.
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0: KOH News Time, 7:23. Here's John Sanchez from Sanchez Gone Capital Management, a Wall Street update. Taking a look at local stocks, John.
3: All right, Ryan, thank you so much. Here's what we said on the market. 244 gain on the Dow, 0.48%. NASDAQ up 175.66%. And the S&P rising 41 points, 0.54%. Again, a record territory for the NASDAQ and the S&P. All right, let us move on over to our local list and let you know how everybody is faring there. Of course, we always start with Amazon, so let us do that. Right now, Amazon is down about $1.37, 0.51% loss to $268.73. Apple, lower by 69 cents, 0.23% decline to $298.14. Over to the miners, right now we do have gold prices a little bit on the downside, $12.50 loss, so the miners are reacting to that. Right now we've got Barrick Gold down 3.05%, $1.37 loss to $43.50. Newmont losing 1.74%, or $2.07 to $116.86. Financials, modest gain. Bank of America is up 0.56%, or 28 cents to $50.13. Wells Fargo up 0.68%. 50 cents to 74.02. Home builders, kind of a mixed showing this morning. D.R. Horton, one of the few that are down, just a small loss of 9 cents to 140.62. Lennar, small gain of 39 cents. KB Homes up 14 cents. Pulte Homes up 88 cents. Ormat, another strong day, up 2.03%, or $2.63 to $136.18. And I'll wrap it up with Tesla, which is down just a small $1.19 decline, 0.29%, at $443.92 a share. Dow's up 223, NASDAQ rising 151, the S&P higher by 36. Ryan, back with you in 30 minutes for gold, oil, and bonds. From the office of Sanchez Gaunt Capital Management, I'm John Sanchez, Newstalk 780 KOH.
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4: Right now, traffic and weather together. It's 728 and it's the Saxman.
5: The roads continue to be crash-free. Heavy traffic's reported on 395 southbound from Stead down to the Spaghetti Bowl, as well as on Pyramid Highway between Highland Ranch Parkway and Eagle Canyon Road. From the Right Now Traffic Center, I'm the Saxman.
6: I'm going away to Lindsay Matherly with your First Alert weather forecast. We've got a couple of warm days to round out the work week. Our high this afternoon, 85 degrees here in Marina with mostly sunny skies and winds 15 to 25 miles per hour. Tonight, overnight low of 47. Tomorrow's going to be mostly sunny, a lot like today with a high of 81. As for the weekend, while it will remain dry, we are calling for gusty winds and some cooler temperatures. Expect a high of 73 on Saturday and 63 on Sunday.
4: 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All right. 40 in Truckee. 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
4: 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I'm going to defer to late night hosts.
8: The United States Postal Service reportedly considering allowing handguns to be sent through the mail. Oh, sure. After Mother's Day.
9: There's a new trend called ball maxing. An actual procedure where men actually inject saline to maximize their scrotum size. Nope. No more hobbies for men. Fellas, you got time to fill your balls. You got time to fill the dishwasher, okay?
8: The New York Times published a profile on Gen Z high school students who have revived the trend of playing with hacky sacks. That story again, weed's back.
4: That was a big deal when I was in school playing hacky sack. 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And Stephen Colbert was on Jimmy Kimmel's podcast. Jimmy asked him the question, who are you most distracted by in terms of guests on the show? And he admitted it was actress Michelle Williams.
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10: KKOH. ABC News, I'm Chuck Sievertson. It would be a terrible mistake, says Secretary of State Marco Rubio, if China tried to take Taiwan by force. Rubio also saying that the U.S. position on the island is unchanged. Rubio is at the Beijing summit with Presidents Trump and Xi. ABC's Mary Bruce in China's capital.
11: In their over two-hour meeting, Xi delivering a stark warning to Trump about Taiwan, which Beijing claims is its own territory. According to China's state media, Xi telling Trump if the issue is handled poorly, the two countries will collide or even clash.
10: Retail sales went up last month, but at a much smaller rate than the month before, says the Commerce Department. American shoppers spent more on higher-priced gasoline and less on other stuff. The number of people making first-time applications for unemployment insurance went up last week, more than double what analysts expected. Billy Idol's to receive a Lifetime Achievement Award at the American Music Awards May 25th. This is ABC News.
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0: 7:31. It's now 54 degrees here in Reno. 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I'm Kelsey Frobis, and here's what's trending. There was a two-vehicle wreck yesterday at 4:19 p.m. near Keystone Avenue in Reno, according to the Reno Police Department. Reno Fire Department firefighters extradited the driver trapped in the vehicle that landed on its side. According to police, the initial investigation found the vehicle that rolled onto its side did not yield. A bicyclist was killed in an early morning hit and run in Reno yesterday. The Reno Police Department, Reno Fire Department, and REMSA responded to the area of South McCarran Boulevard and West Plum Lane just after 5 a.m. for reports of a crash. An initial investigation found that a bicyclist was struck from behind by a driver who then fled the area. The bicyclist was declared dead at the scene. The Reno Police Department says the identity of the bicyclist is being withheld pending notification of next of kin. A motorcycle rider was taken to the hospital after a crash in Sparks. At around 8:20 Tuesday night, officers with the Sparks Police Department responded to the area of Disc and Galleria Parkway for reports of a vehicle versus motorcycle crash. An initial investigation found that a vehicle was turning south from westbound Disc and collided with a motorcycle rider headed east on Disc. The rider of the motorcycle was taken to the hospital with non-life-threatening injuries. Police say the driver of the vehicle is cooperating and that alcohol and/or drugs do not appear to be factors in that crash. Henry Remick, given a gross misdemeanor and a year in jail after killing a pronghorn antelope despite the state's push for more serious charges.
1: The state fought for the felony conviction, citing Remick's intentional decision to not obtain a hunting license or tags, killing the antelope outside of the lawful hunting season, and his repeated lack of appreciation for the gravity of the offense.
0: Kendall Holcomb with the Washoe County DA's office adds that a search of Remick's property revealed the head and skin from the pronghorn antelope. The Washoe County Medical Examiner's office has identified the body found at Lois Allen Elementary School Tuesday. They say 17-year-old Brenda Padilla of Sun Valley was found dead outside the school on May 12th. The cause and manner of her death is pending further investigation, but the medical examiner's office says foul play is not suspected. Two dogs are dead after a structure fire in Sparks, according to the Sparks Fire Department. The fire was reported just before 2:30 p.m. yesterday afternoon on Green Bray Drive and Covina Drive. Fire crews say it started in the backyard of a home, then spread. Multiple outbuildings were lost to the fire, but the extent of the damage is unknown at this time. Sparks Fire Chief Walt Weiss says residents of the home were able to escape and have no injuries. One firefighter was injured and was taken to the hospital in stable condition. It's a dazzling resume for Washoe County School District's new superintendent.
2: I have led work around chronic absenteeism. I led the Phone Away and Learn Today campaign. I brought concurrent enrollment through our partnership with the University of Nevada, Reno to Washoe County School District. And in all of those roles, I've been a math teacher, a principal, and a district leader.
0: Lead Area Superintendent Tiffany McMaster adds she is honored and excited to take on the role and is ready to get to work. East Fork Fire Protection District crews responded to an SUV fire on southbound 395 near the Simi-Dimas Summit area in Douglas County yesterday, according to an agency Facebook post. The fire was quickly contained to the vehicle, according to firefighters. Due to the hot, dry, and windy conditions, a full wildland response was dispatched to prevent spread into the surrounding vegetation. Fire crews say the Gentry Fire, which burned on Prison Hill in Carson City, grew to between 5 and 10 acres before forward progress was stopped. They say no evacuations were issued because of the fire and that favorable winds pushed the fire into burn scars. Between 5 and 10 homes were threatened. Crews will be mopping up work on the blaze, which is now 20% contained. Full containment is expected by this afternoon. 82-year-old Leonzo Muriel Berciaga has been safely located and reunited with his family, according to Reno Police Sergeant Michael Salerno. Berciaga was originally reported as missing after last being seen on May 4th at 7 p.m. in the area of the 1100 block of Gentry Way in Reno. Right now, traffic and weather together on News Talk 780 KOH. Here's the Sax Man.
3: The roads continue to be crash-free at this time. Heavy traffic still reported on 395 southbound from Stead to the Spaghetti Ball, as well as on Pyramid Highway between Highland Ranch Parkway and Eagle Canyon Road. from the Right Now Traffic Center. I'm the Sax Man.
4: Good morning. I'm Colowaid's Lindsay Matherly with your First Alert weather forecast. Today, mostly sunny skies. Temperatures are going to be warming up to well above average, 85, in fact, here in Reno this afternoon. Winds won't be quite as bad as yesterday, but might get a little breezy. Westerly winds, 15 to 25 miles per hour. Tonight, overnight low of 47, and then tomorrow, once again, mostly sunny, high of 81.
5: Thank you, Lindsay. Right now, it is 40 degrees in Truckee. It's 51 in Carson, 53 here at Radio Center. 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

0: Good morning. Hope you're having a great Thursday. My name is Ryan Nutter. Appreciate you making Reno's Morning News a part of your day. 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If you're a true crime fan, I have got a recommendation for you right now. I just watched it on Netflix. It came out in April. It's called The Truth and Tragedy of Mariah Wilson. Of course, her friends called her Mo. She was just seemed like a not only a beautiful person on the outside, but on the inside, too. She was a passionate cyclist from the state of Vermont, and her life got upended once she committed to this cycling race down in Texas, and this growing relationship that she had with a fellow cyclist by the name of Colin Strick. It was Colin, because Caitlin Strickland was Colin's girlfriend. I think you know where this story is going. It was a national news story here in America, getting international attention and coverage because Caitlin Strickland ultimately took the life of Mariah Wilson, but it's that she skipped the country and flew to Costa Rica. She was down there for more than a month. She had plastic surgery done and had doctors make her look more like her sister so she wouldn't be caught. She ultimately was. That wasn't even the end of the story, because now she's in custody. Well, she has a special medical condition, allegedly, where she can't be shackled at her ankles. They took her to a doctor's appointment. And as soon as the appointment was over, she took off, and they had to catch up to her about a mile down the road. She's spending the rest of her life behind bars. It is a sad story, but it is closure for those of us that were following the story. There's some really touching parts in there with mom and dad speaking as well. It's available now on Netflix, called The Truth and Tragedy of Mariah Wilson. Other news this morning, Insomnia Cookie is coming out with caffeine cookies. Lean into it a little bit. I think this is clever. Now, let's give you some context here. If you go and drink a cup of coffee, that standard cup is going to contain between 70 to 140 milligrams of caffeine. These three new offerings from Insomnia Cookie only have about 8 to 10, so I doubt you're going to get the same type of buzz effect that you might from a cup of Joe. But the three new flavors that are going to be coming to a store near you include Wildberry Ube Classic. You've got the Cherry Limeade and the Coffee and Cream Chunk Classic. That would be the one for me. That and a cup of coffee sounds pretty great right now on this Thursday morning. And why are so many older adults choosing cannabis over prescription drugs? Well, older adults have become the fastest growing group of cannabis consumers in the U.S., many turning to edibles for pain, sleep, anxiety, after running out of other options. Maybe they just don't want to go fill their script. Maybe they find it easier to pivot to this. Most participants in a new study chose combination THC-CBD products, hoping to get the benefits of both compounds without being locked into just one or the other. The fear of getting high, concerns about drug interactions, and doubts about whether CBD alone actually works were the most common hesitations across all product types. And many older adults are making these decisions with little to no input from their doctors, relying instead on friends, online research, and product marketing. KOH News Time is 7:41.
1: 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Don't let your mind linger on that guy who just cut you off on the highway. But I know, totally, he was in the wrong. You're so right, you're like the best driver in the world. You know, it's you that's single-handedly keeping these roads safe. There's nowhere we'd rather be than seated as your passenger. You're a driving extraordinaire. Non-patronizing traffic reports on the 7s. 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
7: 7:45 on your Thursday morning. Currently 53 degrees in the biggest little city. It's time to have a discussion about the truth. Sometimes it's painful, but it always will set you free. Here's Jim Daly as we focus on the family.
8: Is honesty really the best policy, even when it opens the door to suffering and pain? That's the question posed by a documentary called Tell Me Who I Am, the true story of twin brothers Alex and Marcus. At age 18, Alex lost his memory in a motorcycle accident. His brother Marcus helped Alex recover his memory by telling him wonderful stories about their childhood, family picnics, summer trips to the beach, a childhood filled with fun, laughter, and love. But years later, Alex discovered that everything he'd been told was a lie. His childhood wasn't an idyllic fairy tale at all. It was filled with terrible abuse and trauma. His brother, as it turns out, had lied to protect him from the truth. But Alex didn't feel protected. He felt betrayed. Ugly as his upbringing was, the truth, at least, gave him the freedom to choose his own response. When we lie to spare someone's feelings, we may feel better, but we force the other person to remain stuck in a delusion. The truth offers us our greatest and often only chance to find healing, peace, and purpose instead of chaos and confusion. Compassion may soften the sting of truth, but it never lies. It was Jesus who said, "Truth is what sets people free," which means the only thing more painful than the truth is someone losing themselves in a lie. For Focus on the Family, I'm Jim Daly.
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7: Right now, traffic and weather together time. 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
11: Heads up. Police are reporting a crash in Reno on 80 westbound, east of Wells. Heavy traffic is reported in the area. Heavy traffic still reported on 395 southbound from Stead down to the Spaghetti Bowl, as well as on Pyramid Highway between Highland Ranch Parkway and Eagle Canyon Road. From the Right Now Traffic Center, I'm the Sax Man.
12: Good morning, I'm Chloe Wade's Lindsay Matherly with your First Alert weather forecast. It's going to be sunny and warm today with a high of 85 degrees here in Reno. Westerly winds 10 to 25 miles per hour. Tomorrow, sunny with a high of 81, and then temperatures are going to be cooling down for the weekend. Expect partly cloudy skies on Saturday with a high of 73, and then it will get a little breezy, especially on Sunday, with Sunday's daytime high of 63.
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13: Cisco is cutting about 4,000 jobs. Details from Tammy Trujillo.
14: The software giant said Wednesday the cuts are part of a restructuring as the company shifts its focus toward artificial intelligence. Shares in Cisco rose more than 16% after the news. CEO Chuck Robbins said on the Cisco website that companies who win in the AI era will be those who continuously shift investment toward the areas where demand and long-term value creation are strongest.
13: 15 years in federal prison for the neo-Nazi leader known as Commander Butcher for his plan to poison minority and Jewish kids in New York City. More from Andrew Whitman.
15: That sentence was imposed Wednesday in Brooklyn federal court on Mikhail Chikvishvili. The 22-year-old Georgian was busted two summers ago trying to recruit someone for his murder, bombing, and arson plots. That recruit was an undercover Fed. He said he wanted to give minority kids poison candy on New Year's Eve. His backup plan was to target Jewish kids on a Jewish holiday. His words inspired a mass stabbing in Turkey and a teen school shooter at Antioch High School in Nashville.
13: The first ever FIFA World Cup final halftime show will happen at MetLife Stadium. More from Natalie Migliori.
16: Shakira, Madonna, and BTS will headline the show slated for July 19th, which will be curated by Coldplay singer Chris Martin. Keeping with tradition, Shakira released the official World Cup song, Die Die, which she has done for other tournaments, including the 2010 World Cup in Africa, when she released Waka Waka. This year's World Cup that starts June 11th includes 48 teams, featuring 104 matches and an additional knockout round.
13: Former Georgia Congresswoman Marjorie Taylor Greene has sold her house for $1.4 million. TMZ reports she sold the property on 10 acres in Rome, northwest of Atlanta, in mid-March. I'm Michael Kastner.
17: NBA playoffs, the Cavs with a 9-0 run to end the fourth quarter, then went on to beat the Pistons, 117-113 in overtime, to steal Game 5 in Detroit, take a 3-2 lead in the East semis. James Harden led Cleveland with 30, says it was a total team effort.
18: Don struggled a little bit offensively, but that's why he has a team and guys that, you know, pick him up. You know, Max came through, made some big shots. Dennis came in, played extremely well. So this is a team effort. Tonight was one of those nights where, you know, we found something and, you and I was aggressive.
17: Game 6 Friday in Cleveland. Stanley Cup playoffs. Avs rallied from 3 goals down to beat the Wild 4-3 in overtime to advance to the Western Conference Finals. The NFL full regular season schedule will be announced tonight, but drip, drip, drip, as the Packers will play the Rams at SoFi Stadium in the NFL's first Thanksgiving Eve game, November 25th. That's sports. I'm Ron DeMoss.
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7: 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A Wall Street update from Sanchez Gone Capital Management. Let's pass the baton back to John Sanchez.
20: It is accepted, my friend. All right, we're just spitting distance away from Dow 50,000 again, Ryan. 49,981 is our level. We're up 288 points now, 0.58%. NASDAQ rising 232.88%, and the S&P gaining 52 or 0.69%. All right, to the aforementioned GOB numbers. On the bond market side of things, we have some nice pullback in yields this morning. 5-year yields down 2 basis points at 4.11. The 10-year is down 3 basis points at a yield of 4.45. The 30-year bond yield down 4 basis points right at the 5% mark. Currency, euro versus the dollar at $1.17. No real movement. Oil prices, they're quiet, up just 36 cents, $101.38 a barrel. Gold now down $13.10, now $13.50, 0.29% loss at a price of $4,693.20 an ounce. And over to silver, getting hit hard here, down $4.11, 4.6% decline at $85.29 an ounce. Dow's up 314, and there we are, Ryan, 50,008 on the Dow. All right, NASDAQ, yep. Oh, my goodness.
7: Kind of a cool moment.
20: It is a cool moment, yep, yep, it really is. The key is we've got to hold it, and close there. NASDAQ up 212, and the S&P gaining 49. Look at the good luck you bring to Wall Street, Ryan. Right, just give me a heads up next time you're going to be on the show, I tell you. All right. I'll see you in 30 minutes for the Dow 30 analysis. Speaking of which, from the office of Sanchez Gone Capital Management, I'm John Sanchez, News Talk 780 KOH.
7: Thank you, John. KOH News Time, 754.

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1: This Memorial Day, the Nevada Department of Veterans Services and the Nevada Veterans Coalition invite you to honor, respect, and remember the thousands of servicemen and women who are laid to rest at the Northern Nevada Veterans Memorial Cemetery in Fernley. 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The event is free and open to the public and will be held on the plaza of the Northern Nevada Veterans Memorial Cemetery, just off exit 48 on I-80 in Fernley. 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
4: Right now, traffic and weather together. Final look in the third hour of the program. Here's the Saxman.
5: Police and emergency vehicles are still on the scene of a crash with an injury in Reno on 80 westbound west of Wells. Heavy traffic is reported in the area. Multiple lanes are blocked. Heavy traffic still reported on 395 southbound from Stead to McCarran Boulevard South, as well as on Pyramid Highway between Highland Ranch Parkway and Eagle Canyon Road. From the Right Now Traffic Center, I'm the Saxman.
6: I'm Cola Waits to Lindsay Matherly with your First Alert weather forecast. We've got a couple of warm days to round out the work week. Our high this afternoon, 85 degrees here in Reno with mostly sunny skies and winds 15 to 25 miles per hour. Tonight, overnight low of 47. Tomorrow's going to be mostly sunny, a lot like today with a high of 81. As for the weekend, while it will remain dry, we are calling for gusty winds and some cooler temperatures. Expect a high of 73 on Saturday and 63 on Sunday.
4: 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Happy Bond with Your Dog Day. 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
7: May 14th is Bond with Your Dog Day. 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
11: From ABC News, I'm Chuck Sievertson. It would be a terrible mistake, says Secretary of State Marco Rubio, if China tried to take Taiwan by force. Rubio also saying that the U.S. position on the island is unchanged. Rubio's at the Beijing summit with Presidents Trump and Xi. A reporter asking the U.S. chief executive.
12: How were your talks, sir?
13: It's great.
12: Did you talk about Taiwan?
13: Great place. Incredible. China's beautiful.
14: In their over two-hour meeting, Xi delivering a stark warning to Trump about Taiwan, which Beijing claims is its own territory. According to China's state media, Xi telling Trump if the issue is handled poorly, the two countries will collide or even clash.
11: ABC's Mary Bruce in Beijing. British officials say somebody seized a ship that was anchored south of the Strait of Hormuz and is sailing it towards Iran. India is condemning the sinking of an Indian commercial ship near Oman. No word who did it. Retail sales went up last month, but at a much smaller rate, says the Commerce Department. American shoppers spent more on higher-priced gasoline and less on just about everything else. Retail sales in April rose 0.5%. The month before, it was a 1.6% increase. This other economic snapshot's developed, says ABC's Jim Ryan.
15: The number of people filing their first claims for state jobless benefits rose by 12,000 last week to 211,000 altogether. That's more than double what employment analysts were anticipating. The overall number of people receiving some kind of unemployment has slipped a little to 1.7 million.
11: Three people in Kansas who've been under monitoring by the state's health department for potential hantavirus infection have been taken to the hospital for observation, says the health department. No word if they have symptoms. Dr. David Fitter, a CDC official.
16: Our role now is to continue our conversations with each passenger about their potential exposure and work with partners to ensure appropriate monitoring.
11: Listening to ABC News.
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17: KOH News time, 8:02. It's 57 degrees here in Reno. I'm Kelsey Frobis, and here's what's trending. The Sparks Police Department says a convicted sex offender living in a rural area of Pennsylvania has been arrested on alleged child sex crimes. In August of 2021, SPD received a report detailing allegations of sexual assault committed by Daniel Saldana Jacinto. Police say the victim was 10 years old at the time of the report being filed. As the investigation continued, detectives learned of two additional victims, aged 10 and 13, at the time of the report being filed. Police say their investigation showed that the sexual assaults began when the victims were around 5 or 6 years of age and continued for several years. Jacinto is currently in Pennsylvania and awaiting extradition to Nevada to face 8 counts of sexual assault and 11 counts of lewdness with a child under the age of 14. A 28-year-old man is behind bars following a high-volume narcotic seizure on I-580 Tuesday evening. On May 12th, the Washoe County Sheriff's K-9 unit conducted a traffic stop near Bellevue Road. During the roadside investigation, deputies say they discovered a massive haul of methamphetamine, totaling 29 pounds, stashed inside the vehicle. The suspect, identified as Jose Arias Aquino, reportedly attempted to flee the scene on foot as deputies moved to make an arrest. The escape attempt was short-lived as K-9 units and deputies engaged in a brief foot pursuit, quickly tackling and securing the suspect. Arias Aquino was booked into the Washoe County Detention Facility on a series of heavy-duty felony charges. Henry Remick arrested for his illegal hunting of big game.
18: The Honorable Barry Breslow has sentenced a local poacher to a gross misdemeanor and a year in jail suspended for the illegal killing of a pronghorn antelope.
17: Kendall Holcomb with the Washoe County DA's office says the state argued for a felony charge due to Remick's willful disregard for laws related to big game hunting. Two drivers are facing charges after a K-9 deputy detected illegal drugs in their vehicles. Story County Sheriff's Office says on May 12th, K-9 Chino detected the odor of illegal drugs on two vehicles during traffic stops in the Tahoe-Reno Industrial Center. After an investigation, deputies say they seized a total of 4.2 grams of methamphetamine and drug paraphernalia. In addition to the narcotics, deputies say one of the drivers also had outstanding warrants. Both drivers, Jeremy Bean and Jordan Overt, have been booked into the Story County Detention Facility on numerous drug-related charges. Nevada recorded 26 traffic fatalities in April 2026, a 33% decrease from the 39 deaths reported in April 2025, according to the Nevada Office of Traffic Safety. The state has recorded 105 road fatalities so far in 2026, making a 24% decrease compared to the same period last year. The April 2026 statewide fatal report reflects preliminary data and does not include final reports. The 2026 data will not be finalized until early 2028. Anita Pepper, public information officer for Nevada's Office of Traffic Safety, said the goal is to reduce deaths and serious injuries on Nevada's roads. Tiffany McMaster has been selected by the WCSD Board of Trustees to be the district's next superintendent.
19: I'm a math teacher at heart. I'm very inquisitive about the world. The world's a puzzle to me. I like to problem solve, analyze, research, evaluate, look at different perspectives, approach problems in different ways.
17: McMaster speaking during her interview process. Tahoe's ski season will make it to Memorial Day weekend after all. Palisades Tahoe says closing day will now be May 24th. The announcement comes after one of the most erratic ski seasons in recent memory. Most mountain resorts had to delay their starts until December because of poor snowfall. Then February saw massive storms that generated a lot of excitement. That enthusiasm was dashed by a historically hot March, but in recent weeks more snow has arrived and salvaged the snow for several resorts. Right now, traffic and weather together on News Talk 780 KOH. Here's the Sax Man.
5: Police and emergency vehicles are still on the scene of a crash with an injury in Reno on 80 westbound west of Wells Avenue. Traffic is backing up all the way to McCarran Boulevard East with multiple lanes blocked. Heavy traffic still reported on 395 southbound from Stead down to McCarran Boulevard South, as well as on Paramed Highway between Highland Ranch Parkway and Eagle Canyon Road. From the Right Now Traffic Center, I'm the Sax Man.
6: Good morning, I'm Cola Waits' Lindsay Matherly with your First Alert weather forecast. Today, mostly sunny skies. Temperatures are going to be warming up to well above average, 85, in fact, here in Reno this afternoon. Winds won't be quite as bad as yesterday, but might get a little breezy. Westerly winds, 15 to 25 miles per hour. Tonight, overnight low of 47, and then tomorrow, once again, mostly sunny, high of 81.
4: Right now, Virginia City, you've got 54. Carson City, 55. Biggest little city, 56. 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Thank you for tuning in to Reno's Morning News. My name is Ross Mitchell. My name is Ross. My name is Ryan Nutter. Oh, Ross Mitchell is back on Monday. Sorry about that, bud. Just after 8 o'clock on this sunny and I might even say confusing Thursday morning. Wherever you're listening and however you're accessing, thanks for being out there making us a part of your day. You got an e-bike? Kim Commando's got a message for you. Coming up in just a few, says you could easily make this simple mistake. So we'll talk about that. We'll hear that from her, rather, coming up in just a few. A couple of interesting stories that I've come across that I wanted to share with you today. Now, one of them is not going to affect any of us, but I just find it interesting. And it has to do with the potential of new tectonic plate boundary being formed in sub-Saharan Africa. And it could split up in a few million years, and scientists believe that we might be witnessing the early stages of this geological process that is occurring along the Khafue Rift, which is part of a roughly 1,500-mile-long rift line spanning from Tanzania to Namibia. A rift is a crack in Earth's crust that disturbs the surface and can cause sinking land, earthquakes. Thousands of rifts exist all over the globe. Thing is, majority are inactive or dead. They occasionally reactivate. And that might be where we're at right now, because geologists thought the Khafue Rift was long dead. But some experts now say it has shown signs of activity in the past few decades. Growing evidence is raising suspicion that the feature could be turning into a new continental rift and could eventually become a new boundary between tectonic plates, creating a brand new sea in the process. Now, let's go deep into the oceans. There is a popular UFO reporting app that's been making waves since it came online, reportedly recording tens of thousands of mysterious underwater objects up and down the U.S. coastlines, which has now raised eyebrows and left experts with more questions than answers regarding the origin. The app is called Enigma. It boasts the, quote, largest queryable historical sighting database for global UFO sightings, close quote. Roughly 30,000 sightings since its launch just 4 years ago. That's according to the company's website. However, users have turned their attention away from the skies in the hunt for proof that life may exist elsewhere. And since last August, Enigma has documented more than 9,000 sightings of mysterious objects within 10 miles of U.S. shorelines or other major bodies of water, according to a report from Marine Tech News. Unidentified submersible objects are defined as any object detected underwater that cannot be immediately identified or explained, according to the outlet. So we're talking as if these are UFOs. Couldn't it be a shipwreck? Couldn't it be a plane that went down that we never discovered and found after years of searching? Yes, it would be naive of me to think that there are no UFOs down there. You got to think they're somewhere on planet Earth. I mean, God didn't make this incredible universe and make us the only people in it, right? KOH News Time, 8:11.
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24: The Pony Express not only carried mail, it also connected the West with national events. On November 7th, 1860, an extra pony run galloped out of Fort Kearney, Nebraska, arriving in a cloud of dust at Fort Churchill, Nevada in a remarkable 7 days, 7 hours. Riders brought news of Abraham Lincoln's election and start of the Civil War. The news flashed by telegraph to San Francisco and up and down the Pacific Coast. Lincoln is elected. 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
4: Ryan in for Ross on your Thursday morning. Vince Show coming up at 9. 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
7: Hey, folks, this is Famous Dave, and I'm really excited to tell you all about Ripfest, featuring all my favorites, the Baby Backs, the St. Louis Cuts, and our Rib Tips. 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
4: Yes. Right now, traffic and weather together time on KOH. Here's the Sax Man.
5: Police and emergency vehicles are still on the scene of a crash with an injury in Reno on 80 westbound west of Wells. Multiple lanes are still blocked. Traffic is also backed up all the way to McCarran Boulevard East. Delays are still reported on 395 southbound from Clear Acre to the Spaghetti Bowl, and heavy traffic still reported on Pyramid Highway between Highland Ranch Parkway and Eagle Canyon Road. From the Right Now Traffic Center, I'm the Sax Man.
6: Good morning, I'm KOH's Lindsay Matherly with your First Alert weather forecast. It's going to be sunny and warm today with a high of 85 degrees here in Reno. Westerly winds 10 to 25 miles per hour. Tomorrow, sunny with a high of 81, and then temperatures are going to be cooling down for the weekend. Expect partly cloudy skies on Saturday with a high of 73, and then it will get a little breezy, especially on Sunday with Sunday's daytime high of 63.
4: 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Thank you, Lindsay. 54 in Gardnerville, 55 in Carson, 56 here at Radio Center.
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8: NBC News Radio, I'm Michael Kastner. The White House says President Trump and Chinese President Xi Jinping both agree the Strait of Hormuz should stay open. The two leaders met today in Beijing. Xi spoke through a translator.
9: The world today is changing and turbulent. China-U.S. relations concern the well-being of the over 1.7 billion people of both countries and affect the interests of the over 8 billion people of the world.
8: A summary of the meeting released by the White House says Trump and Xi also discussed ending the flow of fentanyl chemicals into the U.S. and increasing Chinese purchases of U.S. agricultural products. And first-time unemployment numbers are up a little more than expected. According to numbers out from the Labor Department this morning, initial claims rose by 12,000 to 211,000 in the first week of May. That's about 6,000 more than market expectations. Michael Kastner, NBC News Radio.
2: NBA playoffs, the Cavs with a 9-0 run to end the fourth quarter, then went on to beat the Pistons 117-113 in overtime to steal Game 5 in Detroit, take a 3-2 lead in the East semis. James Harden led Cleveland with 30, says it was a total team effort.
11: Don struggled a little bit offensively, but that's why he has a team and guys that, you know, pick him up. You know, Max came through, made some big shots. Dennis came in, played extremely well. So this is a team effort. Tonight was one of those nights where, you know, we found something and, you know, I was aggressive.
2: Game 6 Friday in Cleveland. Stanley Cup playoffs. Avs rallied from 3 goals down to beat the Wild 4-3 in overtime to advance to the Western Conference Finals. The NFL full regular season schedule will be announced tonight, but drip, drip, drip, as the Packers will play the Rams at SoFi Stadium in the NFL's first Thanksgiving Eve game, November 25th. That's sports. I'm Ron Tomas.
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4: 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Time for a Wall Street update from Sanchez Gone Capital Management. Here is John Sanchez with a Dow 30 analysis. John?
18: Thank you, Ryan. Do appreciate it. Here's where we sit. 404-point gain on the Dow, 0.81%. We're at 50,097. NASDAQ up 256 points, 0.97%. S&P up 61, or 0.82%. Dow 30 ratio, Ryan, 21 are positive, 9 negative. Top three, Cisco, after that blowout earnings report yesterday after the close. Stocks up 15.25%, $15.52 rise to 117.39. Second best is NVIDIA, gaining $9.30, 4.12% rise to 235.13. And the third is IBM, gaining 2.33%, or $4.92 to 219.56. Bottom of the list is Boeing, pulling back 2.65%, a $6.30 loss to 234.30. Second worst is Amazon, down 0.91%, just $2.52, 267.61. And the third worst is 3M, lower by 0.82%, or $1.21 to 145.89. Ryan, you want to hear some interesting trivia?
4: Please.
18: Now that we're, you know, above 50,000.
4: Yeah.
18: So I ran some math. Okay. All right. You know, the audience knows I'm 62 years old. Okay. So I'm going to put this in perspective for you. I passed my Series 7 general securities license on December 6th of 1993.
4: All right.
18: That day, the Dow was at 3,710. 3,710 in 1993.
4: December 6th. Okay.
18: December 6th. Here we are today. I'll just round it down. 50,000. Okay. So if you annualize that return numbers, now I have lived through the dot-com bubble burst. I've lived through 9/11, the 2008 crash, COVID, zero rates, inflation, AI. I mean, you know, seen a lot over my career. Mm-hmm. If we factor in dividends, the Dow has averaged just a smidgen above 10% since that time period in basically 33 years.
16: Wow.
18: So yeah, to look back and say, this is what, you know, this is what we're all taught, right? The compounding effect of the stock market mm-hmm. is one of the best things in the entire world. And there's the data just to, you know, share with you and the audience. I've lived it. I've lived it. Right. And so you look back over that 33 years and say, you know, the Dow's averaged about 10% and, you know, 3,700 to now 50,000 plus. It's just, it's mind boggling. Makes me feel old, but it also makes me feel proud.
16: That's really cool, man.
18: Isn't that cool? Yeah. I got down after I wrapped up that last report with you. And when I was saying, all right, we've hit 50,000, you gave us the nice applause. I'm like, you know what? I need to run some numbers. It's been a while. Let's go back to when I got started in this crazy business. So yeah, there you go. All right. Well, thanks for letting me share that, Ryan. Dow's up 380, NASDAQ gaining 267, S&P's up 63. I'm going to grab my cane and go get another cup of coffee. How about that? I'll see you in 30 minutes to wrap it up. From the office of Sanchez Capital Management, I'm John Sanchez, News Talk 780 KOH.
16: Thank you, John. KOH News Time is 826.

0: such a sacred day of remembrance, including the playing of taps, the firing of a volley of three, and the official wreath laying at the POW monument. The event is free and open to the public and will be held on the plaza of the Northern Nevada Veterans Memorial Cemetery just off exit 48 on I-80 in Fernley. There will be complimentary light refreshments, pastries, coffee, and water, and tented seating will be available on a first-come, first-served basis. Memorial Day is not just the beginning of summer, a barbecue, or a sale. 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Thank you. We hope to see you there.
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2: Right now, traffic and weather together time on KOH. 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
3: Police and emergency vehicles continue to work to clear a crash with an injury in Reno on 80 westbound west of Wells Avenue. Multiple lanes remain blocked. Traffic is backed up almost to McCarran Boulevard East. Delays are still reported on 395 southbound from Clear Acre down to the Spaghetti Bowl. And heavy traffic still reported on Pyramid Highway between Highland Ranch Parkway and Eagle Canyon Road. From the Right Now Traffic Center, I'm the Saxman.
4: I'm KOH to Lindsay Matherly with your First Alert weather forecast. We've got a couple of warm days to round out the work week. Our high this afternoon, 85 degrees here in Reno with mostly sunny skies and winds 15 to 25 miles per hour. Tonight, overnight low 47. Tomorrow's going to be mostly sunny, a lot like today with a high of 81. As for the week, while it will remain dry, we are calling for gusty winds and some cooler temperatures. Expect a high of 73 on Saturday and 63 on Sunday.
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5: This is not headline news. Mark Zuckerberg turns 42 today. He's so hard to buy for. I mean, what do you get for the man who ruined everything? And at 42, he's still 20 years younger than the average Facebook user. Rush Hour 4 will film in China. It's Jackie Chan's rare chance to go home. For Chris Tucker, it's a rare chance to get a paycheck. A Florida judge has approved prosecutors' request to subpoena Tiger Woods' prescription drug records. And you thought a CVS receipt was long. And a Kentucky woman gave her toddler a tattoo. I've heard of a tiger mom, but not a jelly roll mom. This is not headline news.
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7: ABC News, I'm Chuck Sievertson. It would be a terrible mistake if China tried to take Taiwan by force, says Secretary of State Marco Rubio, also saying that the U.S. position on the island is unchanged. Rubio is at the Beijing summit with Presidents Trump and Xi. A reporter asking, Mr. Trump.
8: How are your talks, sir?
9: Great.
8: Did you talk about Taiwan?
9: Great place. Incredible. China's beautiful.
7: Britain says a ship seized south of the Strait of Hormuz is being sailed toward Iran. India condemns the sinking of an Indian commercial ship near Oman. No word who did it. Retail sales went up last month, but at a much smaller rate, says the Commerce Department. American shoppers spent more on higher-priced gasoline. The number of people applying first time for unemployment insurance went up last week, more than double what analysts expected. Bipartisan effort to combat sexual misconduct in Congress is being led by two women members of the House. This is ABC News.
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10: 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It's now 59 degrees here in Reno. 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I'm Kelsey Frobis, and here's what's trending. The Sparks Police Department says a convicted sex offender living in a rural area of Pennsylvania has been arrested on alleged child sex crimes. In August of 2021, SPD received a report detailing allegations of sexual assault committed by Daniel Soldano Jacinto. Police say the victim was 10 years old at the time of the report being filed. As the investigation continued, detectives learned of two additional victims, aged 10 and 13, at the time of the report being filed. Police say their investigation showed that the sexual assaults began

0: began when the victims were around 5 or 6 years old and continued for several years. Jacinto is currently in Pennsylvania and is awaiting extradition to Nevada to face 8 counts of sexual assault and 11 counts of lewdness with a child under the age of 14. A 28-year-old man is behind bars following a high-volume narcotic seizure on I-580 Tuesday evening. On May 12th, Washoe County Sheriff's K-9 unit conducted a traffic stop near Bellevue Road. During the roadside investigation, deputies say they discovered a massive haul of methamphetamine totaling 29 pounds stashed inside the vehicle. The suspect, identified as Jose Arias Aquino, reportedly attempted to flee the scene on foot as deputies moved to make an arrest. The escape attempt was short-lived as K-9 units and deputies engaged in a brief foot pursuit, quickly tackling and securing the suspect. Arias Aquino was booked into the Washoe County Detention Facility on a series of heavy-duty felony charges. Henry Remick arrested for his illegal hunting of big game.
1: The Honorable Barry Breslow has sentenced a local poacher to a gross misdemeanor and a year in jail suspended for the illegal killing of a pronghorn antelope.
0: Kendall Holcomb with the Washoe County DA's office says the state argued for a felony charge due to Remick's willful disregard for laws related to big game hunting. Two drivers are facing charges after a K-9 deputy detected illegal drugs in their vehicle. Story County Sheriff's Office says on May 12th, K-9 Chino detected the odor of illegal drugs on two vehicles during traffic stops in the Tahoe-Reno Industrial Center. After an investigation, deputies say they seized a total of 4.2 grams of methamphetamine and drug paraphernalia. In addition to the narcotics, deputies say one of the drivers also had outstanding warrants. Both drivers, Jeremy Bean and Jordan Obert, have been booked into the Story County Detention Facility on numerous drug-related charges. Nevada recorded 26 traffic-related fatalities in 2026, a 33% decrease from the 39 deaths reported in April 2025, according to the Nevada Office of Traffic Safety. The state has recorded 105 road fatalities so far in 2026, marking a 24% decrease compared to the same period last year. The April 2026 statewide fatal report reflects preliminary data and does not include final reports. The 2026 data will not be finalized until early 2028. Anita Pepper, Public Information Officer for Nevada's Office of Traffic Safety, said the goal is to reduce deaths and serious injuries on Nevada's roads. Tiffany McMaster has been selected by the WCSD Board of Trustees to be the district's next superintendent.
2: I'm a math teacher at heart. I'm very inquisitive about the world. The world's a puzzle to me. I like to problem solve, analyze, research, evaluate, look at different perspectives, approach problems in different ways.
0: McMaster speaking during her interview process. She has served in a number of different roles since joining the district in 1998, including serving as a middle school math teacher, assistant principal, and dean of students. Gas prices are holding steady across Nevada, but they're still 4 cents higher compared to 1 week ago. AAA says the statewide average for a gallon of self-serve regular is now $5.24. Washoe County continues to have the highest price, with gas going for $5.56. Eureka County has the least expensive gas with an average price of $4.43, and gas in Clark County is $5.29. Right now, traffic and weather together on News Talk 780 KOH. Here's the Sax Man.
3: Police and emergency vehicles are still on the scene of a crash with an injury in Reno on 80 westbound west of Wells Avenue. Traffic is backed up almost to McCarran Boulevard East with multiple lanes still blocked. From the Right Now Traffic Center, I'm the Sax Man.
4: Weather forecast today, mostly sunny skies. Temperatures are going to be warming up to well above average, 85 in fact, here in Reno this afternoon. Winds won't be quite as bad as yesterday, but might get a little breezy. Westerly winds 15 to 25 miles per hour tonight. Overnight low of 47, and then tomorrow once again mostly sunny, high of 81.
5: And right now, we've got 56 degrees in town. 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Your Thursday morning's moving right along with Reno's Morning News on News Talk 780 KOH. Ryan in for Ross. He is back. on Monday. Joining us now on the phone, national correspondent. I always love when I hear him on other stations and go, hey, I talked to that guy. It's Rory O'Neill.
6: Good morning and happy Thursday.
5: That's right. Good morning, my friend. Let's start with the big news story of the day. Of course, all the pomp and circumstance and the high-level discussions happening as the president has traveled to China. What is the latest?
6: Yes. So the big meetings of the day are done. What is it? 11:30 their time, p.m. So I think President Trump must be up posting on True Social this hour, usually. But
5: yep.
6: mere mortals would be sleeping, that's for sure. But it's interesting. They had about a two and a half hour meeting with President Trump and Xi today. And the White House version of events is that the two men agreed on a lot of things and agreed that Iran cannot be allowed to have a nuclear weapon and cannot be allowed to control the Strait of Hormuz, and that China will do more to reduce fentanyl getting to the U.S. But the Chinese version of the meeting was President Xi told President Trump that Taiwan is the central issue in the U.S.-China relationship, and that if it goes badly, things could get bad between the two countries.
5: Yeah, Marco Rubio speaking up as well. So we'll see where that all goes, because it seemed to be, as we led up to this trip, there were speculations as to what was going to be discussed, and China kind of flipped that script a little bit. Closer to home, let's go south from Reno down to Tucson. And I cannot believe it's been over 100 days now. We still have no update or discovery of Nancy Guthrie. What are you hearing?
6: Yeah, just so sad. The 84-year-old went missing back on February 1st, and this week we mark 100 days since that disappearance. And really, we wouldn't be talking about it at all if not for that milestone, because the sheriff, who did an interview with local media, says there's really not much new evidence. They do have some DNA that the FBI is still working on. They're not sure if it's going to be a hit. The sheriff is confident, though. With the DNA they have and some of the digital clues they have found online, he's confident they'll be able to make an arrest in this case. But, for those of us on the outside who don't know everything the investigators know, it seems like this case is stalled.
5: Yeah, the sheriff, Chris Nanos, who never met a camera he didn't like, continues to swear that they are so close to getting whoever did this. What was probably the most surprising update in this whole timeline over the last 2 weeks for me was seeing the Ring doorbell footage last week of the person that backed up to the property and picked up a couple of potted plants, put them into the truck, and just drove away. What was that?
6: Yeah, I mean, all of it is a strange activity, certainly around the front door of that household and captured on that camera. But again, we don't necessarily have a link as to who was driving that, who did that. It's remarkable that no one has said, gee, I have this coworker, Charlie, who either is acting funny or disappeared or whatever. Something hasn't raised a red flag. And gee, he bought that backpack that I recognize, and nothing has happened, or, a fight with a boyfriend or a girlfriend that leads to a tip. I mean, there's a $1.2 million reward out there. You'd think somebody might crack.
5: That is an excellent point. Someone to, going, wait a minute, having that light bulb moment. Rory O'Neill, thank you for your time. I love the enthusiasm today. Make it a great Thursday, sir.
6: Thanks. We'll talk to you soon.
5: All righty. Bye-bye. Right, as we continue on with Reno's morning news, everything expensive nowadays. That's really shouldn't come as much of a shock, and neither should this. A new LendingTree report says the average cost of raising a child in the United States is now more than $300,000 over 18 years. And daycare continues to be the biggest driver and expense across the country. Hawaii ranking as the most expensive place to raise a child, I bet. Families spending more than $40,000 a year there. Maryland was number two, Massachusetts third most expensive. We go to the other end of the spectrum. Mississippi came in as the cheapest state, followed by Alabama, then South Dakota. Study also says parents now spend nearly 22% of their income on child-related costs. KOH News Time, 8:41.
7: Getting ready to pay more for gas for a little while? 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Nah, you won't look questionable. 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
2: 14 minutes away from 9 o'clock on your beautiful sunny Thursday morning. We're right around 60 degrees currently in the biggest little city, headed for a high today. Looks like we're above average is what Lindsay Madler was saying. 85, the projected high today? Well, look who just touched back down in America. In a private plane, Palm Beach Airport, Tiger Woods. I had just read a couple of days ago that the rehab was going well. And from previous articles, it was like a 90-day thing, right? But he went and did his 30 days. He was at a facility in Zurich, Switzerland. A touchdown last night on the tarmac. This following his latest DUI arrest since 2009. He's had four car accidents from the rollover in Los Angeles to this most this latest example. Then we've also heard in the past week and a half, prosecutors getting a victory, trying to be sensitive with that personal information, as they are now going to be able to look at his records from the scripts that he got from his doctors from various, offices and things like that. And, you know, what were the instructions on the pill bottles, you know, about driving? What was the dosage? How many pills? All of these things are now coming to light as he gets closer to face his new reality. Right now, traffic and weather together time here on News Talk 780 KOH. Let's get an update on the road situation from the Saxman.
3: The roads are now crash-free. All previously reported crashes have been cleared. Delays are still reported on 80 westbound from McCarran Boulevard East all the way to Keystone due to an earlier crash that's since been cleared. From the Right Now Traffic Center, I'm the Saxman.
4: Good morning, I'm Colloway's Lindsay Matherly with your First Alert weather forecast. It's going to be sunny and warm today with a high of 85 degrees here in Reno. Westerly winds 10 to 25 miles per hour. Tomorrow, sunny with a high of 81, and then temperatures are going to be cooling down for the weekend. Expect partly cloudy skies on Saturday with a high of 73, and then it will get a little breezy, especially on Sunday, with Sunday's daytime high of 63.
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5: House Minority Leader Hakeem Jeffries is blasting President Trump over his comment that he's not thinking about Americans' financial situations even a little bit during negotiations with Iran.
6: It's an extraordinary admission. But the reality of the Trump presidency and Republican control of the House and the Senate has regularly made that very point.
5: Trump spoke to reporters Tuesday before heading to China and was asked about how the cost of the Iran war was affecting Americans' financial situation. Trump said, "I don't think about it," adding that he only thinks about one thing. We cannot let Iran have a nuclear weapon. His comments come as the pain at the gas pump continues. AAA puts the average nationwide price for a gallon of regular grade gasoline today at $4.53. Cisco is cutting about 4,000 jobs. The software giant said yesterday that the cuts are part of a restructuring as the company shifts its focus towards artificial intelligence. Shares in Cisco rose more than 16% after the news. CEO Chuck Robbins said on the Cisco website that companies who win in the AI era will be those who continuously shift investment towards the areas where demand and long-term value creation are strongest. An official Beatles museum is opening in London. Mark Mayfield has details.
7: It'll be located at 3 Savile Row in Mayfair, where the band gave their final public performance. The show took place on the rooftop on January the 30th, 1969. The Beatles at 3 Savile Row will feature 7 floors of never-before-seen material from AppleCorps archives, rotating exhibitions, a fan store, and more. The Beatles Museum is set to launch sometime in 2027.
5: Last night in Detroit, the Cavs came back and stunned the Pistons 117-113 in overtime in Game 5 of their Eastern Conference semifinals. The Cavs now lead this best-of-7 series 3-2 and will host the Pistons in Game 6 tomorrow. I'm Chris Garagio.
8: NBA playoffs, the Cavs with a 9-0 run to end the fourth quarter, then went on to beat the Pistons 117-113 in overtime to steal Game 5 in Detroit, take a 3-2 lead in the East semis. James Harden led Cleveland with 30. says it was a total team effort.
9: Don struggled a little bit offensively, but you know, that's why he has a team and guys that, you know, pick him up. You know, Max came through, made some big shots. Dennis came in, played extremely well. So this is a team effort. Tonight was one of those nights where, you know, we found something and, you know, I was aggressive.
8: Game six Friday in Cleveland. Stanley Cup playoffs. Avs rallied from 3 goals down to beat the Wild 4-3 in overtime to advance to the Western Conference Finals. The NFL full regular season schedule will be announced tonight, but drip, drip, drip, as the Packers will play the Rams at SoFi Stadium in the NFL's first Thanksgiving Eve game, November 25th. That's sports. I'm Ron Tomas.
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2: KOH News Time, 8:53. Let's get a Wall Street update. Hard to believe we reached that point in the morning, John Sanchez. From the first one to the last one, you're already recapping, dude. Next thing you know, it's 1 o'clock, end of day.
14: And then 3 o'clock. Yeah. Yes, exactly. I agree. The day is a-flying. It is a-flying. All right, my friend, here's where we sit. You know, you and I were hoping and praying and crossing our fingers and our toes earlier this morning that we're going to break Dow 50,000. Well, geez, now we're at Dow 50,120. How about that?
2: Ooh.
14: Yeah, 431 point gain, 0.87%. NASDAQ and the S&P, they're in record territory, up 263 points on the NASDAQ, 1% gain. The S&P's up 64.86%. What's the catalyst? Well, a number of things. Number one, oil's been nice and quiet today. Right now down 17 cents, $100.85 per barrel is where we sit. Strong earnings numbers out of Cisco after the close yesterday. They are a Dow component, as I've discussed this morning. Strong earnings numbers and the announcement of job elimination of 4,000 people. Small amount, about 4-5% of their workforce. But that stock has just been leading the Dow throughout the pre-market and the normal session. Now up 15.1%. Huge move for this stock. $15.38 gain to 117.27. Other factor, the president, of course, looks like he's wrapping up his meeting in China with President Xi. Only takeaway is both have agreed that the Strait of Hormuz needs to remain open. Okay. But he did drag along again some CEOs like Jensen Huang, the CEO of NVIDIA. Reuters reporting today that NVIDIA has obtained a U.S. approval to ship some of their chips, some they're a little bit on the older side of things, older models of some of the NVIDIA chips, to China. It's the NVIDIA's H200 chips. No delivery date has been set yet, but the U.S. has approved NVIDIA to deliver those chips to 10 Chinese firms. So go figure that one. NVIDIA popping on the news, up $9.49. Still is the second best performer of the Dow, 4.22% to 235.47. Rest of the market, Ryan, as you've heard, has been pretty quiet. Gold's only down $18.70. Yields are down, so everything's just kind of lining up. I'll leave you with that 10-year yield down 3 basis points at 4.44%. Dow's up 418. NASDAQ gaining 274. S&P gaining 65. I'll be back at 1 o'clock for the closing numbers, 3 o'clock for the show. Have a great day, my friend.
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14: 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Thank you. From the office of Sanchez Gunt Capital Management, I'm John Sanchez, Newstalk 780 KOH.
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2: Right now, traffic and weather together time. 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
3: The roads are still crash-free. Delays are still reported on 80 westbound from McCarran Boulevard east to Wells due to an earlier crash that's since been cleared. From the Right Now Traffic Center, I'm the Sax Man.
4: I'm Kaloi to Lindsay Matherly with your First Alert weather forecast. It's going to be mostly sunny the rest of this week with winds picking up in the afternoons, 20 to 25 mile per hour gusts. Now as for temperatures, we're going to remain above average. Our high today, 85 degrees, 81 for a high tomorrow. Big changes for the weekend, partly cloudy on Saturday, a little cooler with a high of 73. And then we're going to cool down even more with a high of 63, mostly sunny skies on Sunday.
2: Sorry about that. Never good to cough and have an open mic. 52 in Kings Beach, 58 in Carson, 59 here at Radio Center. All right. As we wrap up the show today, time for a little Did You Know? Ostrich farms routinely have difficulties getting male ostriches to breed because, well, they often find their human caretakers more attractive than the female ostriches themselves. The plural of barista is baristi. For our resident musician here on Reno's Morning News, the Sax Man, this one is for him. Jimi Hendrix and Joe Pesci were in the same band in the 1960s, just not at the same time. Early in both of their careers, they briefly played guitar for a band called Joey D and the Starlighters. It is possible to be denied in England. If you've committed a crime or are sentenced to at least 3 months in prison, they yank your crown.
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20: KPUL from HD2. News, I'm Michelle Franzen. In China, talks between President Trump and President Xi touched on trade and the Iran war, along with Taiwan. ABC's Mary Bruce is in Beijing.
21: In their over two-hour meeting, Xi delivering a stark warning to Trump about Taiwan, which Beijing claims is its own territory. According to China's state media, Xi telling Trump if the issue is handled poorly, the two countries will collide or even clash. Trump, tight-lipped.
22: How are your talks, sir?
23: It's great. Great place. Incredible. China's beautiful.
21: Trump hoped to use their sit-down to seal deals on trade and technology, bringing along with him over a dozen American business leaders.
20: The president will hold executive meetings and working groups today. The economic strain of the Iran war becoming more evident each week. Retail sales dipping in April, and ABC's Jim Ryan says businesses are also scaling back on workers.
0: The number of people filing their first claims for state jobless benefits rose by 12,000 last week to 211,000 altogether. That's more than double what employment analysts were anticipating. The overall number of people receiving some kind of unemployment has slipped a little to 1.7 million.
20: In Britain, more signals Keir Starmer's days as prime minister could be numbered. He's facing growing pressure to step down after his Labour Party losses in elections. ABC's Patrick Reeval is in London.
6: It now does look like Prime Minister Keir Starmer could well face a leadership challenge, perhaps today. The Health Secretary, Wes Streeting, who is widely seen as a key challenger to Starmer, announced his resignation, saying that he has lost confidence in Starmer and that Starmer will not lead the party into the next general election.
20: The one American cruise ship passenger who tested positive for hantavirus has been cleared to leave the biocontainment unit. You're listening to ABC News.
7: It was really hard because my body was changing. I was losing my hair. I didn't feel like me either.
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28: KOH News time, 9:03. It's now 59 degrees in Reno. I'm Kelsey Frobis, and here's what's trending. 82-year-old Leonzo Morial Versiaga has been safely located and reunited with his family, according to Reno Police Sergeant Michael Salerno. Versiaga was originally reported as missing after last being seen on May 4th at 7 p.m. in the area of the 1100 block of Gentry Way in Reno. There was a two-vehicle wreck yesterday at 4:19 p.m. near Keystone Avenue in Reno, according to the Reno Police Department. Reno Fire Department firefighters extradited the driver trapped inside the vehicle that had landed on its side. According to police, the initial investigation found that vehicle did not yield to another vehicle. A motorcycle rider was taken to the hospital after a crash in Sparks. Around 8:20 Tuesday night, officers with the Sparks Police Department responded to the area of Disc and Galleria Parkway for reports of a vehicle versus motorcycle crash. An initial investigation found that a vehicle was turning south from westbound Disc and collided with a motorcycle rider head-on. The rider of the motorcycle was taken to the hospital with non-life-threatening injuries. Police say the driver of the vehicle is cooperating and that alcohol or drugs do not appear to be factors in the crash. Washoe County School District will have a new superintendent after the Board of Trustees selected Tiffany McMaster into the position during yesterday's meeting.
29: I also learned that having a relentless pursuit to change the life of a child is what guides my leadership.
28: McMaster speaking during her interview process. Right now, traffic and weather together on Newstalk 780 KOH. Here's the Sax Man.
3: There's no crashes or major slowdowns reported in and around the Spaghetti Bowl or on either major freeway. From the Right Now Traffic Center, I'm the Sax Man.
5: I'm KOH's Lindsay Matherly with your First Alert weather forecast. Expect a pretty nice looking Thursday. Sunny skies, light winds, high of 85 degrees. Tomorrow's going to be sunny and a little cooler with a high of 81, but it's this weekend. Speaking of cooler, highs are going to be peaking in the 60s and 70s Saturday and Sunday with some occasional clouds. And the other big story, winds are going to be picking up, could have gusts 30 to 40 miles per hour.
28: 57 degrees in Minden, 59 degrees in Carson City, 60 degrees in Dayton, 50 degrees in Truckee, and 59 degrees here at the KOH Radio Center. 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

0: 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We can help each other succeed and advance the well-being of the whole world.
1: The only thing you need to let us do is invade Taiwan. That was the message. That was the message in the meeting. I don't think President Trump's interested in that. He didn't even mention Taiwan in the White House readout. We got a lot going on. Are Democrats behaving themselves while President Trump is overseas? No, they're not. We've got the details all ahead on The Vince Show.
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0: And man, I can't wait for Harmeet Dhillon to clamp down on that guy and all these Soros prosecutors. 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
7: You know who else doesn't like Spencer Pratt? The unions, the taxpayer-funded unions hate Spencer Pratt, but it's pretty funny because they released an ad trying to attack him, and it sounds like an endorsement of Spencer Pratt. 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
9: Republican Spencer Pratt is the last thing Los Angeles needs for mayor. Pratt opposes using taxpayer money to build brand new houses for our unhoused neighbors.
7: Amen.
9: Saying it's time for the homeless to get help or get out.
7: I love it.
9: Pratt thinks LA needs thousands more police officers rather than more social workers.
7: Amen.
9: Republican Spencer Pratt thinks public employee unions should have less power, not more. LA is on the right track and needs to stay the course. Vote no on Republican Spencer Pratt.
7: That's unwritten. Is that real? Come on. Yeah, I love Spencer Pratt. They can't be serious. They put an ad together that tells you all the ways he's great, and then they tell you to vote against him. That's got to be head spinning to watch an advertisement like that. Like, yeah, I don't want to waste my money on that crap. Yeah, I'd love to have a functional community. Yeah, Spencer Pratt sounds pretty good. Pratt, for his party, put out his own he put out apparently a fake ad on his social media account. Listen to this.
10: What does dangerous Spencer Pratt have in mind for Los Angeles?
11: I make a living giving drug needles to unhoused individuals, and Spencer wants to put me out of the job.
12: Spencer wants to force me to get treatment and turn my life around instead of dying on the streets. What kind of bully forces people to do things?
13: As a busy mom, running away from the crazy drug addicts in our park is the only exercise I get. Spencer wants to get rid of them. Does he want me to be fat?
14: A vote for Spencer is a vote for change. Why would you vote for change when everything is fine? Stay the course with Karen Bass. Smile, damn it!
10: Don't take the bait. Stay the course with Bass.
7: I don't know if I've seen a campaign that's been so instantly viral and like interesting and fun and you know, so easy to support. It's because it's common sense. You know, you've heard President Trump for years will often, have you ever heard him use the phrase conservative when he talks about being conservative? Have you ever heard the caveat that he offers? He'll stand on a debate stage or a rally stage. And he'd be like, I don't like saying conservative. I like saying common sense. My views are common sense. He's not knocking the idea of being conservative. I'm conservative. He's just saying that it turns out that the overlap between being conservative and being common sense is pretty immense. It's almost a perfect circle, I would say. It's about common sense positions. What should we have? Should we have homelessness or not have homelessness? Let's not have homelessness. Should we have drug addiction everywhere or not have drug addiction? Let's not have drug addiction. Should we have productive businesses or should we have, let's see, government-owned grocery stores to destroy our community? Productive businesses. Ding, ding, ding. These are common sense positions. Spencer Pratt should have a home. You know what's really sad about the saddest thing about the homes burning down is that they did in the first place. But remember when they did? You remember you predicted this too? You probably predicted it just like I did. I said, those homes are not getting rebuilt. Oh, no. Democrats are in charge of that community? No chance that those homes come back anytime soon. The only question mark was whether any of the celebrities who lost their homes would finally stop voting for Democrats. I know one who did. Spencer Pratt. More ahead on The Vince Show.
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0: From ABC News, I'm Michelle Franzen. In China, talks between President Trump and President Xi lasted about 2 hours. Chinese state media reporting that Xi warned that Taiwan is the most important issue for China-U.S. relations, and if handled improperly, there could be, quote, clashes. Talks also centering on the Iran war, and trade talks continue. ABC's Selena Wang is in Beijing.
1: There are still areas of discussion that have yet to be ironed out. We heard the Treasury Secretary say that there will be talks around, for instance, artificial intelligence, setting up guardrails, how to avoid the worst case scenario. He also said the two leaders will be talking about setting up a board of trade and investment. This is to facilitate Chinese investments in the U.S. in less sensitive, non-strategic areas. And the White House has talked about how they want China to make purchasing commitments to buy more American food, energy, and planes.
0: Americans kept up spending in April, but at a slower pace, according to the latest retail sales report. Concerns over the war increasing along with prices on goods. Russia carrying out its largest attack yet across Ukraine since the start of the war. Search and rescue efforts continuing at the site of a building collapse in Kyiv with nearly a dozen people missing, according to Ukraine's president. ABC's Ian Panel says Russia's Vladimir Putin using the China summit as cover as he faces more pressure from within his own country over the war.
2: A string of recent polls showing his approval rating has fallen to its lowest since the invasion. Russia, of course, is losing tens of thousands of men every month. The economy suffering, and he's making no headway on the battlefield. For now, though, there is no end in sight, but the pressure on Russia appears to be growing.
0: Ukraine's leaders say at least 15 people were killed and more than 130 injured in strikes targeting civilians and even a school. Senators unanimously approved a resolution to withhold lawmakers' pay during government shutdowns following those string of historic stalemates over funding. You're listening to ABC News.
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7: KOH News time, 11:03. We've got 67 degrees in Reno. Good morning. I'm Ryan Nutter. Here's what's trending. Former Washoe County DA Dick Gamick has passed away at the age of 79. Gamick served as the county's DA for 2 decades after being elected in 1995, born in Elko in 1946. He served as a Huey pilot in Vietnam before returning home to the Silver State, serving as a patrol and canine officer and crime scene investigator with the Reno Police Department before earning his law degree and joining the DA's office in 1983. Spirit Airlines planes are being flown out of Harry Reid International Airport as the company ceases operations following its recent shutdown announcement. At least 3 Spirit planes remain at Harry Reid Airport as of last night, but it's unclear how long they will be there. Many of the airline's jets are being flown around the country to
3: Goodyear, Arizona, near Phoenix. Around 17,000 jobs nationwide are affected by the closure. The Dye County Sheriff's Office is searching for a missing elderly man, according to an agency Facebook post. Eric Davis was last seen in Goldfield on Monday the 11th, and his vehicle was found on California Highway 127 near Shoshone on Wednesday. Deputies said Davis was not in the vehicle. Any information on his whereabouts, you're asked to call the Sheriff's Office at 775-751-7000. On Wednesday, two suspects were arrested after a stabbing in Mammoth Lakes in Mono County. According to a Facebook post, police made contact with the victim at the scene and transported the person to Mammoth Hospital in stable condition. In addition to the police, the Mono County Sheriff's Office and California Highway Patrol responded to the incident. Currently, no threat to the public as the investigation is ongoing. The downtown Reno Library gave community members a rare glimpse into a hidden piece of local history after opening its underground bomb shelter to the public as part of a special anniversary celebration. The guided bomb shelter tour marked the library's 60th anniversary and drew dozens of curious visitors eager to explore the Cold War era space tucked beneath the building. 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We have a motorist assist at 80 East and Sparks Boulevard. Please don't text and drive. Be careful on the roads today. Temps in the low to mid 80s for your weather forecast. Plenty of sunshine today. Clear and comfortable tonight. Lows around 41, up near 80 on Friday. Temps in our area right now include 62 in Virginia City, 67 in Carson, 67 here at Radio Center. Final hour of the Vince Show starts now. Ryan Nutter, News Talk 780, KOH.

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24: Welcome back. It's Mark Simone here for Sean Hannity. She's in China right now traveling with the president. Big exclusive interview with the president will air tonight on Hannity on the Fox News Channel. The number is 1-800-941-SEAN, but you want me to give the real number.
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25: Got to say it's sing-songy. 73, 26, 73,
24: okay,
25: 26.
24: But for 20 years on this show, 25 years I've been filling in, I'm used to 1-800-941-SEAN. But 1-800-941-7326.
25: I'm spicing it up today. It happens.
24: All right. Let's take some calls. Let's go to Frank in Colorado. Frank, how you doing?
26: Hi, Mark. I got a simple question. Iran's friends with China, Russia, North Korea. Why didn't they just buy their nukes from these countries? Why didn't China just give it to them?
24: Well, China doesn't give out nukes. Nobody gives out nukes. Nobody sells nukes. But I don't think they care if Iran really has a nuke. I think, as Gordon Chang explained, they like Iran because it does terrible things to us, terrible things to Israel. It funds Hezbollah, the Houthis. It screws up the Middle East. And that's what China likes. So.
26: The nuke.
24: It's what? Say it again?
26: And they don't want Iran to get a nuke.
24: I don't think they care either way. And if Iran got a nuke, it'd be an Iranian nuke, which is not exactly state-of-the-art nuclear weapon. It'd be a slap-together Iranian nuclear weapon. But thanks for calling. Let's go to Scott in Georgia. Scott, how you doing?
27: Hey, Mark. How are you doing?
24: Good.
27: You're refreshing. I thought Sean Hannity was going to be on, and I hate to say it, I was going to turn it off.
24: Hey, what kind of thing is that to say?
27: Yeah, my question is if the scenario happened to where we open the straits, Europe, they started taking care of the rest of Iranian military or anything like that, and it got to the point to where us or someone was to arm the people of Iran.
24: I hear music. You better get to the question.
27: Okay, yeah. Do you think China would try to arm the rest of the regime in Iran?
24: Oh, okay. Well, thank you. That's a great question. Not sure what it is, but did you figure out the question? That's a long question. You sounded very smart asking it, but I still can't figure out what it actually means. Hey, coming back in the next hour, we got a lot of great stuff, and we'll hear Sean with an exclusive interview with Marco Rubio coming up.
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29: we know. KBUL HD2. From ABC News, I'm Michelle Franzen. Talks in China between President Trump and President Xi lasted for roughly 2 hours, and the war with Iran loomed large on the agenda. The U.S. signaling it was open for China to help with the reopening of the Strait of Hormuz. ABC's Selena Wang is in Beijing.
30: The U.S. readout mentioned that both leaders agree the strait needs to be open, that Iran cannot have a nuclear weapon. But we didn't get any of that from the Chinese readout. No mention of the strait or even Iran at all by name, which reflects what experts have been telling me, which is that while Beijing wants this war to end, they see it as America's problem to solve. They don't want to get pulled in too deeply.
29: Americans kept up spending in April, but at a slower pace, according to the latest retail sales report. Concerns over the war increasing along with prices on goods. In California, a civil case brought by Elon Musk against OpenAI Sam Altman is nearing an end. Closing arguments got underway today. ABC legal contributor and Hofstra Law professor James Sample has more.
31: Elon Musk's lawsuit essentially says that Sam Altman and the OpenAI team turned what was supposed to be exclusively or at least primarily a nonprofit into one of the biggest companies in America on a for-profit basis. Sam Altman and the OpenAI team say that Elon Musk is essentially a sour grapes individual who had an opportunity to stay with the company, who himself saw the need for a for-profit model, and who left under really bitter and unpleasant terms.
29: In New Mexico, officials say all four people on board the medical aircraft that crashed earlier today died. They also located the plane in Lincoln County. The cause of that crash remains under investigation. Severe storms targeting parts of the Midwest and South today. Thunderstorms, meantime, in the Rockies in the past 24 hours. Recorded gale and hurricane force winds in Montana, Idaho, Wyoming, and Utah. A dust storm in Utah caused an 8-vehicle pileup, injuring at least 7 people. 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
4: KOH News time, 103. It's 72 degrees here in Reno. I'm Jack Sabin, and here's what's trending. A Dayton high school student accused of making a threat against the school has been detained. School administrators say the threat was investigated by the Lyon County Sheriff's Office and the high school. Administrators say school operations will continue as normal, but that the school will have an increased law enforcement presence today. No further information has been released. A convicted felon has been arrested after police say he was found to be in possession of multiple firearms. Officers with the Reno Police Department responded to a residence in the 6600 block of Chesterfield Lane in Reno on Wednesday for reports of a runaway juvenile from Winnemucca who was believed to be in possession of a stolen car. The juvenile was also reported to be in the company of 33-year-old Noah Shadham, a resident of the home. Police safely located the juvenile, who was released to her guardian. The stolen car was also recovered. Further information obtained by police alleged that Shatham, a convicted felon who is prohibited from possessing guns, was believed to have multiple guns inside the residence. A search warrant was executed on the home, and police arrested Shatham without incident. But now let's see how your money did today with the markets closed as we check in with John Sanchez of Sanchez Gun Capital Management. John?
6: Thanks, Jack. Do appreciate it. What a day it was. Finally, a Dow close above 50,000. 50,063 was our level. That was a 370-point rise, 0.75%. Record-setting session for the NASDAQ and the S&P. NASDAQ gained 233.88%. S&P up 57 points or 0.75%. Quiet on oil, just a 15-cent gain to 101.06 a barrel, and down $22.70 on gold at $4,683.60 an ounce. All the details on the show at 3. From the office of Sanchez Gaunt Capital Management, I'm John Sanchez, Newstalk 780 KOH.
4: And thank you so much there, John. As now we take a quick look at traffic and weather together here on Newstalk 780 KOH. No incidents right now being reported by NHP, so that's always good. And taking a look at the big board, it does look like Maps is showing an accident right now. It looks like on South McCarran Boulevard, right where it meets up with Glendale Avenue, it looks like, in those intersecting areas, it looks like there is a little accident, but not really seeing any major slowdowns in either direction there, so it looks like things are still looking good there, as well as everything else looking really free and clear for a Thursday.
7: I'm KOH's Lindsay Matherly with your First Alert weather forecast. It's going to be mostly sunny the rest of this week with winds picking up in the afternoons, 20 to 25 mile per hour gusts. And as for temperatures, we're going to remain above average. Our high today, 85 degrees, 81 for a high tomorrow. Big changes for the weekend, partly cloudy on Saturday, a little cooler with a high of 73. And then we're going to cool down even more with a high of 63, mostly sunny skies on Sunday.
4: 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I'm Jack Sabin with News Talk 780 KOH.

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19: 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Now, tonight, Hannity, 9 o'clock, Fox News Channel, exclusive hour-long interview with President Trump. He'll go over everything that happened in the summit. Now, Sean is with the president, traveling on Air Force One with the whole delegation, been in China for a couple of days.

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1: Good Thursday afternoon to you. Welcome to the John Sanchez Show on News Talk 780 KOH. Pleasure to be with you and a pleasure to be with my co-hosts. Let me go around the horn. Dwight Millard on Q Home Loans. How are you, my friend?
2: I'm doing fantastic, John. How are you today?
1: Very good, thank you. How can I not be, man? Another record-setting day, right?
2: I was ready for it.
1: I know. Doggone it, I took the thunder out. I wasn't thinking when I opened my mouth. What a surprise.
2: Yes, you did.
1: So, Dwight, what kind of day was it today?
2: John, it was another record-setting day.
1: Oh, my gosh, I love when Dwight says that. That just works out perfectly.
2: I love that.
1: Aaron Clark of Agility, how are you, my friend?
3: Good. I was waiting for you to celebrate that record set, that's for sure.
1: Not only a record-setting day for the NASDAQ and the S&P 500, as we're joking about, but guys, it's been a while since I've said this, but we closed above 50,000 on the Dow Jones Industrial Average. So it's not a record, but, you know, it feels so good to say Dow 50,000 on this show. So our just so everybody knows, our record is 50,512. That's the all-time high that we hit. That was on February 10th.
2: You'll get that next week, John.
1: Really, momentum this market has, Dwight. I think I have to agree with you. My gosh,
2: I'm ready to say it next Thursday.
1: All right, brother, it's a deal. Hopefully we can have what we call
2: not another lobster dinner.
1: All right, deal. I'll get you a lobster dinner. If we can hit a record again, I'll get you a lobster dinner. That's for sure. But maybe Dwight, we can have a remember the old days when we were able to say we had a trifecta or a record setting day for the Dow, the NASDAQ, and the S&P. So yeah, maybe we'll get that there. This market's got some incredible momentum right now. That's for sure. Alrighty, boys. Well, thanks for the introduction. Let's get down to business and tell everybody what we have lined up for you. I can't wait to talk about this. It's been a long, years since we've got into this subject. So I am really looking forward to it. Let me ask you all of you a question. Have you ever dreamed of building your own custom home? Right? I think everybody at some point thinks about that. Man, I got the perfect location. I know all the features that I want in the home. Maybe I want a swimming pool and I want a home office and I want a gym and I want this and I want that. Things, of course, that you kind of, quote, settle for when you buy a tract house. So what we are going to do is the following. Aaron, Dwight, and myself, we're going to break down the entire process, the custom home process, from start to finish. Aaron's advice on how to find the land, Dwight's advice on finding or financing the build, because this, folks, you're going to be in for a treat with this man's knowledge on this, because it's a complicated process when you get into the construction loan, the takeout loan, the progress payments to your contractors, so on and so forth. So can't wait for that aspect of it. Hiring the contractors. Aaron's going to bring in some of the experience that he has over the years of dealing with contractors. Managing the construction costs down Dwight's path there. The inspections, and then the final beautiful three letters that we like to talk about when we talk about new construction. COO, Certificate of Occupancy. That's when the county signs off and says, it's all set, or the city signs off, it's all set, you're legal and ready to move in. And Dwight says, let's close this loan now, right? So that COO, Dwight's a very important aspect in the whole process.
2: Absolutely.
1: All right, beautiful. All right, so we're going to get to that topic in just a moment. Guys, I'm going to ask a favor of you. I'm going to ask both of you, if you could, please hang up and call back again. We are getting some terrible static. I don't know. I think we just have a bad line or something. Yeah, so if you guys could just call back, I'm going to go ahead and get started on the stock market recap and clear the lines and get started fresh. So thank you for doing that. Okay, folks, let me get down to today's market activity. You know, this has been a week, of course, of inflation, right? On Tuesday, we had CPI, came in hotter than expected. Yesterday, we had PPI, came in hotter than expected. So we didn't have that to worry about today, but what we wanted to see, of course, is two things. The retail sales information, right? Retail sales, very important to Wall Street, because that tells us how much you're out there spending. Well, retail sales came in at 5:30 this morning, and it was a good number, up 0.5% month over month. So you, the consumer, you're still out there spending. On the labor front, it's Thursday, so we always get our two reports, the initial claims and the continuing claims. Didn't quite like this number. Still historically low, but edging up. Initial claims up 12,000 filings for the week for the state unemployment benefit brought the number to 211,000 people. Continuing claims rising 24,000 to 1,782,000. So both of those edged up a bit, but again, they're still historically low, so the street didn't have any problem with that. Import prices up 1.9%. Export prices rose 3.3%. You know, overall, guys, it was a decent day. Now, we're going to jump ahead here because we got a lot to talk about on our topic. So, Dwight, let's get down to the mortgage side. First, let's touch on oil. It was a snoozer today. 15-cent gain is all. $101.06 a barrel. Gold lost $22.70, closing at $4,683.60 an ounce. And Mr. Millard, 2 basis point increase on the 10-year treasury, on the 10-year treasury. Yield closed 4.46. Take us into your world of the 30-year mortgage.
2: Yeah, so John, it was a strange day. We opened up plus 16 basis points, which is fantastic to open up, especially after yesterday's, mm-hmm. Beating. Right. But then we only finished up 3. So we gave 13 basis points back. But in the meantime, the mortgage news, according to Mortgage News Daily, the average 30-year fixed rate fell 5 basis points to 6.52.
1: Beautiful.
2: So, you know, I mean, that's, you know, FHA's 5.99 today. So even though we got, you know, just, well, we did have even a reprice for the worst. So in spite of all of that, John, we still, you know, got a little bit better. But you can only imagine maybe it would have been 10 basis points off. You know, maybe it would have been, you know, inside of the 6.5. But, yeah, so I think it's, you know, I think we got out of it lucky. You know, I think if the market would have been open another 2 more hours, if it was going to be open another 2 more hours, we probably would have reversed all of this. So,
1: yep, absolutely. You know, so I wanted to ask you, obviously we were together on Tuesday when the pre-CPI, but we haven't had a chance to speak since CPI and PPI came in. Again, and all metrics, month over month, year over year, headline core, all the numbers were well above expectation, and especially that PPI number up 6% year over year. What did you see reaction-wise in the last 2 days to that inflationary report? I'm curious on the 30-year mortgage side.
2: Well, I mean, overall it's been negative, you know, and it's not going to give the new Fed chairman, I don't think, any real comfortable breathing room to, you know, pull off a surprise or try to, initiate some reduction right now. Just I'm not. You know, to your point, I mean, now you got to at least wait until the next month, right, and see what that carries. But it was overall not received well. Even the bond purchases were weak. So so far it's not a good month for bonds.
1: Yeah, no, not at all. It's going to be interesting to see at least tomorrow on a weekly basis when we tally up the numbers how it's been for the week. So, yeah, I think you'll see a little bit of an uptick in the yield overall for the week. So, okay, very good. Aaron Clark, any major update since Tuesday that you're seeing out in the marketplace on new homes, existing homes, et cetera, that you want to bring to our attention?
3: Not really. Everything's been pretty much status quo, no change. You know, we always talk about my world kind of changes a lot slower to those types of reactions. I do, however, think it's hilarious that Tuesday we were talking about the topic that we had then about, you know, just everything, all the craziness in the market. And now here we are Thursday, which, to our point on Tuesday, the yo-yo, we're talking about records again. It's like, there what is going on here?
1: Yep.
3: You hit it. Are we in an alternate reality? Like, what's going on here? Where's the cameras?
1: Yeah, right. I think, in all seriousness, we're in a FOMO, first of all, the fear of missing out. So anybody that's sitting on cash, they're dumping it into the market, whether you're talking the retail investor or you're talking the institutional investor. Because, you know, here we are, you know, halfway through the month of May almost, and portfolio managers are like, oh, man, I've been sitting on way too much cash, or I've had too much of an allocation, to Dwight's point, to the bond market, not making any money. So guess what? I've got to get into this market. Otherwise, I'm going to lose my job, right? So I think you have that. But more importantly, guys, we had something very interesting happen today, and that is this. We had an incredible IPO from a company called Cerebras. They're an AI chip maker, basically. Their IPO soared 68% today. To my point of absolutely crazy. The insatiable appetite of anything that is AI related, right? They closed at $311.07. the shares were sold, you know, to the institutions at $185, right? They already have a market capitalization, the value of the company, $95 billion. They sold 30 million shares in their offering, raised the company $5.55 billion. This is the largest IPO offering for a U.S. tech company since Uber's debut back in 2019. And if the underwriters exercise their options to buy 4.5 million additional shares, total proceeds to Cerebras could be $6.38 billion. So again, they priced it at $185. The first trade was $350 a share. Then it peaked at $386 a share. And so, you know, the close price was $311.07. So just absolutely amazing. So why am I bringing this up? Not only because it's fun to talk about, but also to your point, Aaron, this insatiable appetite that is out there. People want to jump on this. And when you start to have successful IPOs, and guys, this is, we're still early in the year. This is really the big IPO of the year. And, you know, actually the last couple of years, as I just said, but let me kind of give you one other hint. SpaceX indicated today that they are going to release their prospectus next week. Okay, so what does that mean? Why is that important? Because now everybody's going to be able to peer into the financials of SpaceX, see where money's made, money's lost, so on and so forth. And then that gets us one step closer to the IPO. And you know, these aren't my words, this is Wall Street's words. That should probably be the biggest IPO ever in history. There's such a talk about an insatiable demand. So you get these, Aaron and Dwight, you get these IPOs coming out, highly successful like today's was. I'm sure SpaceX is going to be successful. And that just builds on momentum even more. It really does. Final thing
3: so
1: I want to mention.
3: Do you think that creates that wild swing where people are just sitting back waiting for the reports to come out and then they jumped in and that kind
1: of... Oh, sure. Oh, sure.
3: All of the institutional
1: absolutely. Absolutely.
3: Gotcha.
1: Yep, you hit it. Yep, domino effect. Big move on NVIDIA again today. Speaking of chips, $9.92 rise, 4.39%, $235.74. President wrapped up his China trip. Supposedly, you know, everything went great. It just happened this morning that the U.S. government approved NVIDIA selling their H200 chips, which are a bit on the older side, to 10 different Chinese companies. Still doesn't sit well with me on that one, but it is what it is. China announced they're going to purchase a bunch of Boeing airliners. And then the biggest outcome today from the meeting with President Xi is China promised that they weren't going to be giving any military arsenals to Iran. So just I'll let everybody kind of absorb that one and think if you think that's going to be of reality or not. Just remember, China gets 90% of their oil from Iran.
3: There's what's said and there's what's done.
1: There you go. Thank you, my friend. You said it better than I could. Let's turn it over to Kristen Snow right now, traffic center. Kristen.
4: Hello, John. Thank you so much. Well, we're seeing some heavy traffic right now, 80 westbound between USA Parkway and Lockwood, a little bit further up between Sparks Boulevard and the Nugget Resort. If you're traveling out to the North Valleys, we're slowing down 580 North, right about the GSR through the Bull all the way out to Panther Valley. We've got some heavy traffic both directions near the Nugget Avenue overpass in Sparks, as well northbound South McCarran between Gregg and Nugget Avenue. Also up on North McCarran, both directions between 395 and Pyramid Way, and we've got some slowdown both directions, 580 North and South at Moana Lane. 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
5: I'm Colo 8's Lindsay Matherly with your First Alert weather forecast. It's going to be mostly sunny the rest of this week with winds picking up in the afternoons, 20 to 25 mile per hour gusts. And as for temperatures, we're going to remain above average. Our high today, 85 degrees, 81 for a high tomorrow. Big changes for the weekend, partly cloudy on Saturday, a little cooler with a high of 73. And then we're going to cool down even more with a high of 63, mostly sunny skies on Sunday.
4: Thank you so much, Lindsay. Mostly sunny skies right now, 80 degrees, Reno and Sparks, 79 in the capital city. We've got mostly sunny skies as well with 76 Minden Gardnerville. 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
10: Welcome back to the John Sanchez Show on News Talk 780 KOH with Aaron Clark of Edge Realty, Dwight Millard of OnQ Home Loans. All right, here's how we finished. A 370 gain on the Dow, 0.75%, 50,063 closing level. As we said, Mr. Millard specifically, a record-setting day for the S&P and the NASDAQ. NASDAQ gained 233 points, 0.88% to 26,635. S&P up 57 points, 0.77% at a price or a level, of 7,501. And as we said, oil quiet, 15 cent gain, gold down 2270 and a two basis point loss on the 10-year treasury at a yield of 4.46%. All right, we're going to get you up to date now on the market. Let's get to our topic today. We have a lot to talk about. From dirt to dream home, how you find your way through this maze called the custom home building process. Let's get down to it, guys. You know, I want to preface it, actually, before we get started. Pardon me one second. I came across an article yesterday. gosh, what, I forget which news agency wrote. It wasn't Bloomberg or Wall Street Journal, but it was a major national financial publication. And Aaron, I thought about you, and which kind of prompted me to do this topic. And what this article was about is how the ultra wealthy, usually billionaires, from Silicon Valley and the various areas in the Bay Area, have discovered North Lake Tahoe, and they're like,
8: "Oh man,
10: this is like the best kept secret anywhere," is what they're saying, right? And they interviewed a bunch of these guys that are literally coming in and dropping, you know, $40, $50, $100 million for a home, and they're like, "Wait a minute, I don't have to worry about this new billionaire tax that California is proposing. There's a lot of people coming in, not only from California to North Lake, I was called the Nevada side of the lake, but also from Washington, which did implement the billionaires tax, on and on and on. All these reasons, right? So." Of course, Aaron, as you know, and Dwight, as you know, being a local boy, you know, these guys of that level, they'll come in, they'll level a house and build what they want, right? The custom home building process. But Aaron, I want to start with you on why more people are considering building right now, right? So we know what's going on up at the lake, a whole different level for most of us, but let's bring it down to normal people's level. Why are more people considering building right now? Give me some of your reasons behind this, because this is very fascinating.
8: Well, you know, we've been beating on the drum of low inventory for quite a while now. And yes. So when you have opportunity out there that doesn't really exist that people are looking for, specific requirements of what they're looking for, or the other thing is you see a lot of trends of new things that are being implemented or created that people want that don't really exist, like the barn dominium or whatever.
10: Barn dominiums, they're hot.
8: Yeah.
10: Yep, they're hot.
8: They're very popular right now. So you have both the low inventory and then the custom needs and desires for people that just don't exist, which they also kind of come together as both being,
10: coexist,
8: you know, one thing
10: there. Yes.
8: Yeah, they coexist. There you go. Sorry.
10: Yeah.
8: So you get local. Yeah. So because of that limited inventory, you also have a lot of older homes on the market that people are getting frustrated with. They got to come in. They got to replace everything, gut the thing. There's a lot of expense required. And I think the biggest thing, we kind of talk about this all the time too, is if you have never, ever been through a remodel, you should probably try to do that first to decide
10: good
8: if you want to build a house.
10: Yep. Yep.
8: Okay.
10: Yep.
8: Because just a remodel, a simple one, you're very inconvenienced, and it's always longer than expected. It's always more expensive than expected, and it's always more of a pain than expected.
10: Right.
8: So, you know, that's another thing. So it's kind of like, hey, if you want to see if you can handle it, do a remodel. Remodel a bathroom or something, you know?
10: I'll take it a step further. It's funny you bring this up. I just had a conversation with a client yesterday who just wrapped up a remodel, and it was a Teams call, right, so I could see them. And I said, you two are still smiling, and most importantly, you're still married. And they laughed, and I said,
8: yeah
10: they say, you know, you guys both know this. They say that if your marriage can withstand a remodel, it can withstand anything. So
8: that's true. It's bulletproof after that.
10: Yep, exactly.
8: Yep.

0: neat piece of property that you go, man, can you imagine what this would be like out here? And so I cut my teeth, though, on a 2,100 square foot house first, though, in Carson.
1: Okay.
0: You know, that was, forgot the foundation vents, you know, I mean, talk about, you know, building your own house.
1: Yep.
0: But, and I think, John, back then it was $150 a square foot. And then this one in 2007 was $300. So I can't imagine. But to your point, it if you can keep it all in perspective and know that there's going to expect the unexpected, expect there's going to be problems, all of that. And you can maintain the weather through it. It's a kind of a cool little journey to go on, but it usually is more expensive than you think, and it's more problematic than you think. But when you get that COO, I did it. We did it. However you look at it. So, but I don't think I'd recommend something a little smaller if you're trying to do it, but. You know, you're going to have general contractors. You're going to have us. You're going to have a lot of people throughout the way that are going to keep you, inside your bumpers.
1: Real quickly, I remember I had a client years ago, very prominent businessman in Reno, and he decided to build a custom home, and it was one of these where I'll just pick a number. It started off at 2,000 feet. When it was done, it was probably 5,000 or 6,000 feet, right? And he almost lost his business because so much of his attention and funds were devoted, exactly what Aaron said, cost more, took more time. But he was so anal that he's like, I can't concentrate on my business. He was spending every day on the job site. And then, it drug out. And before, literally, he almost lost his business. He almost went bankrupt because no one was watching the store, as the saying goes. So you got to be careful of that. It's a tough thing to do.
0: John, it's not the general contractor's money. It's not the design center's money.
1: Right.
0: It's not the flooring. It's not the, they'll talk you into the upgrade. That's too hot. It's, you've got to know when to say no.
1: Exactly. All right, Aaron, when we come back here, we're going to start off with you. Finding the dirt, right? This is where the whole thing happens, the land purchase. And then Dwight will chime in of how the heck do we buy some land on the financing side. All right, how to go from dirt to dream home. That's what we're helping you with. Let's turn it over to Jack Sabin. He's got news, traffic, and weather. Hello, Jack.
2: Hey there, John. As we currently have 81 degrees here in Reno, and here's what's trending. Noah Chatham arrested without incident after multiple agencies working with Reno PD find him with multiple illegally owned firearms.
3: With the assistance of the Reno Police Department SWAT team, crisis negotiators, canine unit officers, and personnel assigned to the Reno Police Department Raptor drone program, Chatham was safely taken into custody without further incident.
2: Reno PD's Hunter Mercurio officers also located a runaway teen in possession of a stolen car and returned the teen to their guardian and recovered the vehicle. California Governor Gavin Newsom's revised budget proposal comes out today. Children's advocates are asking the state to soften the blow from massive federal cuts to Medicaid as much as possible.
4: The state estimates that these barriers will force 1.4 million Californians to lose coverage over the next 2 years. Myra Alvarez with the Children's Partnership says Medi-Cal is a lifeline that must be protected.
5: Are we going to allow federal cuts to really decimate this program, a program that covers 15 million Californians, almost half of all births, more than 3 in 7 children?
4: The Children's Partnership is part of a coalition called Medi-Cal 2030 that released a set of principles to guide the budget discussions. I'm Suzanne Potter.
2: The Washoe County School District held a groundbreaking ceremony today for the rebuilding project at Echo Loader Elementary School. Echo Loader Elementary School opened in 1957 and was identified in the 2023 Faculty Modernization Project for rebuilding. The $58 million project is being constructed on the corner of the current school campus, which will continue to operate during construction of the new school building. The new school will be a two-story building with state-of-the-art teaching and learning spaces, STEM labs, media center, and collaborative learning spaces for up to 700 students. The project is scheduled for completion in the summer of 2027. Right now, though, we'll take a look at traffic and weather together here on News Talk 780 KOH. And for that, we'll check in with Kristen Snow.
6: Thank you so much, Jack. We're still seeing a fair amount of traffic and slow going right now if you're traveling in the way of the North Valley. That is from the Spaghetti Bowl on out to Panther Valley. We've still got some congestion both directions up on North McCarran between, looks like, El Rancho and Rock Boulevard right now. Still seeing some heavy traffic westbound 80 between USA and Patrick. Again, we do get that clearing. That traffic does pick up again westbound 80 at Sparks Boulevard. And we'll run you to the Nugget Resort area. We've got some congestion both directions at the Nugget Avenue overpass, as well northbound South McCarran between Gregg and Nugget Avenue. We're still slowing at 580 South between Plum and Moana, and northbound 5.

0: 80 between South Virginia Street and Moana Lane. All other Northern Nevada roads, accident, incident, and delay-free. From the KOH Right Now Traffic Center, I'm Kristen Snow.
1: I'm Colo 8's Lindsay Matherly with your First Alert weather forecast. Expect a pretty nice looking Thursday. Sunny skies, light winds, high of 85 degrees. Tomorrow's going to be sunny and a little cooler with a high of 81, but it's this weekend. Speaking of cooler, highs are going to be peaking in the 60s and 70s Saturday and Sunday with some occasional clouds. And the other big story, winds are going to be picking up. Could have gusts 30 to 40 miles per hour.
2: 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It's 83 degrees in Fernley, 78 in Minden and Gardnerville, and 81 degrees here in Reno. 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
24: Welcome back to the John Sanchez Show on News Talk 780 KOH with Aaron Clark of Israel and Dwight Millard of OnQ Home Loans. Once again, we finished with a gain of 370 on the Dow, 50,063. And I got a little story behind 50,000, by the way, guys. I got to get to real quick. NASDAQ up 233 to a record finish of 26,635. S&P up 57 to a record finish of 7,501. I did this on my stock update this morning, guys, when I forget, second or third report of the morning, when the Dow finally hit 50,000. So those of you that listen to my updates in the morning, you're going to hear this again. But Aaron, you're a man of trivia, and you love these stories. So I did some math for you guys. You ready, Dwight? Dwight, are you with us?
8: Well, I'm ready. Guess not.
24: Okay. Anyways,
8: I'm ready.
24: All right. Okay. There we go. All right. So I got my general securities license on December 6th of 1993 is when I passed my test. Okay. So on December 6th of 1993, the Dow Jones Industrial Average closed at 3,710. Okay. Today I'm just going to round it down, 50,000. So if you annualize where the Dow has risen from the length of time I've been in this business, from 3710 to 50,000, that is an annualized return of 8.3% without dividends. If I throw dividends in, it's between about 10 to 11%. 13-fold increase since I've got in this That's business crazy. On the Dow Jones Industrial Average.
8: Wow.
24: I've lived through the dot-com bubble. I've lived through 9/11, the 2008 crash, the COVID, the zero interest rates, the inflation spikes, and now in our great time of the AI revolution in that 33-plus year time period there. Isn't that amazing to look back on that? 3,700, now 50,000. I can't believe when I ran the
8: numbers. And you probably back then didn't even think you could hit 50. You know,
24: I told you guys, I've shared this story. I had a Harvard economist, Harry Dent. He stole around. He came into our office. It was Shearson Lehman Brothers at the time. Came into our office. No, I think we made it to Smith Barney at that point through all the mergers. But he came into our office. I was about 3 years into the business. And he said, he just wrote this book. And it was about the baby boomers. I shared this with you guys. It's about the baby boomers. And he said, here's what I want all you advisors. There's like 30 of us sitting in this lunchroom. And he said, this is what I want all of you to think about. He goes, we got this boom coming. It's going to start in about 15, 20 years. It's called the baby boomers. Here's what it is. All these people are going to be turning age, 60, and they're going to have a significant amount of wealth, and it's going to drive the economy to records we've never seen. And you're going to see a Dow 50,000, Dwight. And again, this was by that point, that was about 95, 96. And to your point, it's like, oh my God. Yeah. Right. Here we are at Dow 3000, 4000 or whatever at that point, Dow 50,000. Yeah. And look what happened.
8: look at the meltdown in 08. What did we go down to 73, 72, 68 or something?
24: Yeah.
8: Right.
24: That's right.
8: Exactly. That wasn't that long ago.
24: It really wasn't.
8: Not that long ago.
24: No, not when you're our age, especially.
8: Yep.
24: So anyways, that's how fast time flies, and the power to tell all your kids, the power of compounding, no guarantee that's going to happen again, but that's the historical norms is market tends to.
8: So, John, you think 60,000 in your career?
24: I'm thinking I probably got at least another 10 years left in me. So 60,000, no. Yes. 100,000.
8: Wow. Okay.
24: 100,000. Yeah. I think we could easily hit 100,000 because of this thing called AI and what it's doing. And most importantly, the last reason is I'm going to remind everybody again, this is why I love estate planning. There's $123 trillion of wealth that is going to transfer from Dwight and I's generation, the baby boomers, down to Aaron's generation and younger over the next roughly 15 to 20 years. Largest wealth transfer ever in history is going to occur. $124 trillion. Dwight, the average inheritance is going to be $750,000 that our kids are going to get. What do you think they're going to do? They have to invest that money. They're going to go spend it, but the most part, they're going to invest it. And that's why I think we're going to go 100,000 in the next 10 years on the Dow.
8: Wow. Okay.
24: We'll see.
8: Heard it Stay right here on the John Sanchez Show.
24: There you go. There you go. May 14th, 2026. So we got to make sure we're doing this in 2036. That's right. All right, boys. Aaron, let's go do the dirt. Okay, so we're talking about how to build a custom home, everything through it. Aaron, how the heck do we find the dirt, right? This is the big issue. And then, Dwight, how do we finance it? So what's the secret on finding the dirt, Aaron?
12: Yeah, I'll stay away from the financing aspect of it and paying cash and all that. So as far as finding the land, I mean, obviously, yours truly, Corey, whoever your favorite agent is, utilize them. They know what the markets are doing. They know what areas are moving, what areas are not, how big of a lot you should buy within a specific area, pitfalls, issues. There's a whole lot of stuff that can come into play and cause massive issues if you're, it's not, the key is you're not just buying a piece of dirt, you're buying a piece of dirt that's going to be able to grow from an infant all the way to the completion where the house is on the lot. And if you don't buy something that's zoned correctly, or it's, you know, if you've got to do like a septic, for example, there's areas that because the water tables are too high, you can't just do a standard septic. You have to do an engineered septic. There's places where you can tap into the sewer, where you have to tap into the sewer, or you can't tap into the sewer. All of these things need to be evaluated before you go in, and it will save you a fortune in headache and mistakes. Yes. And by just doing some extra homework and finding somebody who knows the area well in the very beginning.
24: I tell you, if you buy rural, I'll give you a little piece of advice under Aaron's utility warnings. Find out about the electricity, right? A lot of times you got to bring the electricity in. People are like, it's no problem. Go get a quote from NV Energy and tell me that it's not a problem. It is a fortune, depending on how far you have to go, whether it's going to be underground or overhead. Right, Dwight? I mean, you see it when you give the loans, right? I was shocked at the cost of electricity. It's like, oh my gosh, you know, to do that. But yeah, to your point, Aaron, utilities, the water. I love your advice on the sewer, the septic. Yep, the same situation.
12: Yeah, and a lot of people, they don't realize it. Like in rural Nevada, like up north in Rancho Haven area, for example, if you buy land out there and you tap into utilities, you're not getting your utilities from Nevada. You're getting them from California.
24: Oh,
12: even though you're in Nevada.
24: Good point.
12: So you need to be careful of things like that.
24: Yep. Obviously, where you're going to get your gas from, whether it's going to be propane, natural gas, whatever, internet, it goes on and on. And we've all heard the stories. Maybe some of you have lived it. Yeah, you can find that. Well, I'll give you a quick example. I had a piece of property that I bought in Minden years ago. Most beautiful piece of property, 40 acres, lush pasture. I pictured my dream home. Everything was right in path. Next thing I know, at that point, my son loved riding dirt bikes. He was a young teenager. And one of the reasons I wanted that property was to build him a dirt bike track, right? We were all set, ready. We had closed escrow. Everything was going fine. And all of a sudden, the agent never told me about these hidden HOAs. And there's like 8 lots, right? You wouldn't think there'd be HOAs. Well, there are HOAs. And guess what one of those HOAs were? No dirt bike riding.
12: No motorcycles.
24: Nope. Yep. Turn around and had to sell the lot. Yep. It's like, so you just don't know. You know, shame on me, shame on the agent. Read it close. Let's wrap it up with Kristen Snow. Right?
8: John Cork.
24: Hold on one second, Dwight. Let me come back to you. Kristen Snow, wrap us up, my dear.
0: You got it. Thank you so much, John. Still seeing some slowdown if you're traveling out to those north valleys between the Spaghetti Bowl and Panther. 80 westbound, still seeing some heavy traffic between USA and Lockwood. 580 south between Plum and Moana, northbound 580 right now between South Meadows and Moana Lane, and we're still seeing some heavy traffic northbound South McCarran between Gregg Street and Nugget Avenue. Everything else looks pretty darn good.
18: Hi, I'm Chief Meteorologist Jeff Thompson in the Colo 8 First Alert Weather Center. Clear sky and cool overnight, 48-hour low, and then we're back into the 80s, 82 for a pretty nice Friday. Bit of a breeze in the afternoon. We'll get a few more clouds, breezy and much cooler over the weekend, 70 Saturday, 65 on Sunday.
0: Thank you so much, Jeff. Mostly sunny skies right now, 80 degrees, Reno and Sparks, 77 in Verdi, and 68 degrees with a lot of sunshine in Truckee. From the KOH Right Now Traffic Center, I'm Kristen Snow.
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3: 673-6700.
2: Beautiful. And I just ran way too late. I did not get a chance to properly say goodbye to Dwight. He had to run to a meeting. So I'll give you his number, 240-2022. Aaron, obviously, we have just scratched the surface on today's topic, of course, of from dirt to the dream home. So I want to continue this topic on Tuesday. So let's kind of wrap up these last couple minutes, slowing down a little bit and talking about finding the dirt. So,
3: yeah.
2: Oh, another area that came to, or another issue, I should say, that came to mind when we were at break that I was thinking about, Aaron, I want to get your opinion on this, is, and the proper term is escaping me, so I'm just going to kind of describe it, where you come in and the soil, because of the type of soil that you want to build on, is not the proper kind, and they make you basically engineer the soil, which can result in additional fills coming in, compaction, things that cost a whole bunch of money. I've seen a lot of people, custom home builders, meaning the clients, get themselves in trouble on that side. What's your take on that?
3: Yeah, I mean, that's part of just the due diligence of once you find the dirt that you're looking at, getting an inspection to make sure that, you know, your soils don't have too much clay in it where they've got to dig deeper, or you got to go slab if you want to go stem wall foundation with a crawl space, things like that. Right. So all of that's important. And one of the things people do is, you know, some people will design the house and then try to find the land for the house. Mm-hmm. And I think it's smarter to find the land and then design the house for the land. You know what I mean? So that's also going to play an intricate role in those inspections and what you're looking for.
2: Yep. Excellent report, or excellent advice there. I was looking, it's right in front of me. Soils report. That's what I was looking for. That's the word. Mm-hmm. The other one that I see is kind of a gotcha, especially if you're building in rural areas, the cost of wells, right? call a local well driller and find out how much that costs. And, you know, in most areas, Aaron, 200 to 300 feet is kind of the norm, and they assign a price per foot, and on and on and on. Let's go down that path for a second, or down that hole.
3: Yeah, I mean, we have places right now, specific areas in the valleys where most majority of homes are wells that were put in the 60s, 70s, 80s.
2: Yes.
3: And those wells are drying up because there's so much density out there now that's using the water. So it's really important that you're figuring out exactly how deep, where to go, how to drill. The location of your well is also something that it needs to be considered with the house.
2: Right.
3: So if you might want it on that bluff, but you can't put it there because you need more better water access or whatever, mm-hmm. so you got to move it. So all of these things are super important, and you should call to just do some homework, call a well company and say, hey, this is the area I'm thinking. What's your experience?
2: Yes.
3: What is it looking like? How deep do we need to go? Ballpark me. Yeah.
2: Yep, exactly. And of course, what's the material under the ground? Because that has a major cost consideration.
3: Hopefully
2: rock
3: gold
2: versus sand.
3: And oil.
2: Yeah, there you go. Yeah, gold and oil. That's right. Yeah. Yeah, somehow they always make you sign off away those mineral rights when you go to buy a property. Never figure that one out there. But sometimes you can get lucky. I guess there's an old saying, Aaron, that, you know, sometimes people will buy cheap land only to discover the infrastructure costs far outweigh anything, right? I remember when I moved back to Nevada in 2001 from Southern California, and, you know, I grew up like out of La Hon, right? In high school, we used to go out there party and water ski and everything. And all of a sudden I see these ads popping up, you know, out on the west side of, or the east side of La Hon, you know, 20 acres for, I don't know what it was, $40,000-$50,000. We'll carry the paper. I'm like, my God, that's a dream. You know, then you start looking into it, and, right? There's a lot of that in Nevada, right? Go buy 10 acres for $50 or something, or $50 a month. So be careful on that, because like I said, the infrastructure costs can just kill you. Absolutely kill you. All right, my friend. Well, that was a fun topic. A lot of great things that we talked about today, and we will pick up this topic because we, like I said, we only, no pun intended, only scratched the surface of the dirt with this idea. Aaron, have a great weekend, my friend. I'll be back with all of you tomorrow on the John Sanchez Show. God bless. Have a great afternoon.
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24: From ABC News, I'm Dave Packer. President Trump getting ready for day 2 of his high-stakes trip to China. The president's first meeting with Chinese President Xi Jinping lasted more than 2 hours. ABC's Mary Bruce.
25: Xi delivering a stark warning to Trump about Taiwan, which Beijing claims is its own territory. According to China's state media, Xi telling Trump if the issue is handled poorly, the two countries will collide or even clash. Trump, tight-lipped.
26: How are your talks, sir?
27: It's great.
26: Did you talk about Taiwan?
27: Great place. Incredible. China's beautiful.
25: Trump hoped to use their sit-down to seal deals on trade and technology, bringing along with him over a dozen American business leaders.
24: Russia pummeling Ukraine's capital today, hundreds of drones and missiles, making it the largest attack since the war began. ABC's Marcus Moore.
28: An urgent search and rescue effort is underway right now at the site of a devastating strike in Kyiv. A 9-story apartment building was hit there, and crews have been working to rescue people from the rubble of that collapsed building.
24: At least 21 people have been killed in strikes over the last 2 days, and that number could rise. The Supreme Court is preserving broad access to the abortion pill mifepristone without an in-person visit to the doctor. This keeps a hold on a lower court order that would have restricted the drug's availability as litigation over FDA safety regulations continues. The number of people being monitored for hantavirus now at least 41 in 12 states. The CDC's hantavirus lead, Dr. David Fitter.
29: We're working very closely with all the state and local health departments to monitor everybody, all the contacts that are coming back.
24: Meanwhile, the American doctor who was reported to be positive for the virus in inconclusive testing now says he's tested negative and has been moved out of a Nebraska biocontainment unit and is back in the same facility as the other passengers of the infected cruise ship. 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
3: KOH News Time 404. We've got 81 degrees here in Reno. I'm Jack Sabin, and here's what's trending. Samuel East arrested after admitting his involvement in a shooting at the Peppermint Hippo on May 10th.
11: In the early afternoon hours of May 13, 2026, the Sparks Police Department responded to a call for service in the area of 1000 El Rancho Drive regarding a domestic disturbance. Two individuals involved in that incident were identified as the suspected shooter and his girlfriend.
3: Reno PD's Hunter Mercurio. East is being charged with domestic battery, false imprisonment, and fugitive warrant arrest. Tahoe ski season will make it to Memorial Day weekend after all. Palisades Tahoe now says closing day will be May 24th. The announcement comes after one of the most erratic ski seasons in recent history. Most mountain resorts had to delay their starts until December because of poor snowfall. Then February saw massive storms that generated a lot of excitement. That enthusiasm was dashed by a historically hot March. But in recent weeks, more snow has arrived and salvaged the season for the resorts that were able to stay open. Former Washoe County DA Dick Gamick has passed away.
12: He was a Vietnam veteran born in Elko, a former Reno police officer, served five terms as the county's top prosecutor. His tenure was described as tough on crime. He was involved in several high-profile cases, including Darren Mack, who killed his wife and shot a judge in 2006, and James Bila, who was convicted of killing Breonna Dennison. Gamick also led the push to create the Mills B. Lane Justice Center, bringing all the departments under one roof. He announced his retirement in 2013, endorsing our current DA, Chris Hicks. Gamick was 79 years old.
3: Rebecca Kitchen with our partners at Colo News 8. The state of Nevada says it's designated more than 119,000 voters as inactive ahead of the 2026 midterm elections. Nevada Secretary of State Cisco Aguilar says that in the spring of this year, counties updated 14,164 voter records, designated 119,533 voters as inactive, and canceled the voter registrations of 7,583 people. This is in addition to 2025 voter roll maintenance efforts that registered more than 138,000 voters inactive and canceled nearly 177,000 voter registrations. And right now it's time for traffic and weather together here on News Talk 780 KOH with Kristen Snow.
13: Thank you very much, Jack. Well, we are still seeing some slowdown and congestion in and out of the Spaghetti Bowl right now. Specifically, if you're traveling out to the North Valleys, that slowdown is going to take you all the way out to Golden Valley. Both directions, North McCarran between 395 and Pyramid Way. And if you're heading in the way of Spanish Springs, we have another accident being reported by NHP at Pyramid Highway and Eagle Canyon Drive. That is also creating some backup and slowdown if you're headed that direction. 580 south right now between Plum and Moana. Northbound 580 between South Meadows and Moana Lane. We're still congested both directions at the Nugget Avenue overpass. And very heavy traffic between USA Parkway and Patrick. All other northern Nevada roads looking great. From the KOH Right Now Traffic Center, I'm Kristen Snow.
14: I am Chief Meteorologist Jeff Thompson in the KOH First Alert Weather Center. Clear sky and cool overnight, 48-hour low, and then we're back into the 80s, 82 for a pretty nice Friday. Bit of a breeze in the afternoon. We'll get a few more clouds, breezy and much cooler over the weekend, 70 Saturday, 65 on Sunday.
3: Thank you so much, Jeff, as we have 69 degrees in Truckee, 68 in South Lake Tahoe, and 81 degrees here in Reno. 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I'm Jack Sabin with News Talk 780 KOH, and Ryan Nutter is up doing morning duty shows. 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

0: bad. Bad of the bone. Hello, Northern Nevada. Great to be with you on yet another beautiful afternoon here in Northern Nevada. It is great to have you along for the latest news cycle. You can stream us at KKOH.com. We have a mobile app, too, for Android and iPhone. 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When you see the channels pop up, select number 2, and there we are. Programming note for you, if you haven't tuned in this week, our guest Sunday morning for Nevada Outlook going to be Lisa Jensen, Executive Director with Hot August Nights. We taped, I had a great conversation with her earlier today, spanning a lot of topics, reaching nearly a half hour, going over a lot of things as this perennial event is marking a 40th anniversary this year here in Northern Nevada. So we'll be speaking with her, and May is Older Americans Month. There was an ice cream social earlier today. There are two more scheduled for the next two Thursdays, and there are a lot of events, resources, and opportunities for seniors here in our community. And we'll be speaking with the county on Sunday morning as well, going over a lot more of that in detail. So please tune in, Nevada Outlook, Sunday morning at 6:30 right here on KOH. Got a lot of interesting stories today from all over planet Earth. What if you didn't need a brain implant? What if you could put a cap on your head and it literally could take what you were thinking and put it onto a screen? I've got all the details on that. We've got an update for you on the upstate New York DoorDash driver. A report is out today regarding, dare we say, an inside job in the UN when it comes to what happened on October 7th. We'll give you the latest on that. And an event scheduled for June 1 down in Texas. That got canceled. We'll tell you why and give you more perspective on that as we move along this afternoon. Let's start locally. We'll begin with trafficking fentanyl. That is a bad idea. RPD picked up a man for just that. He is 31-year-old Ladurian Hale, suspected of trafficking large quantities. This was in the areas of Selmy Drive and Sutro Street. They conducted a series of controlled purchases with this individual to build that rapport, to gain the knowledge, access, and information they need as part of their ongoing investigation, ultimately arresting him on April 29th. Then they do the execute the search warrant on the home. They found even more goodies from Mr. Hale, and he's charged with a whole host of crimes today. Elsewhere, but this was a little nerve-wracking if you're down on the ground, but there is a field off of South McCarran, and this morning, around 11:30, just before lunchtime, a small plane had to make an emergency landing in that field. Crews arrived on scene. There was no fire, smoke, or flame, so, I mean, that's good news. No injuries, that's also good news as a result of that crash. They believe that it may have been engine failure. That's the latest that we know right now. At the time of this article being published, RPD was blocking McCarran for safety purposes. Haven't seen an update, haven't been in that area. Elsewhere today, our governor welcoming the efforts by the federal government, waste, fraud, and abuse, one of the big tent poles of term two for the Trump administration, Medicaid provider fraud. Governor's comments come after the DOJ. Remember, they announced the new task force that is going to be dealing with the western states in the U.S. Governor, in a statement, Nevada stands strong with our federal partners and is committed to taking all actions necessary to crack down on Medicaid provider fraud. These perpetrators are a scourge on our health care system and drain valuable resources from Nevadans who need them most. We do not tolerate fraud in any form and will ensure Medicaid dollars are going to legitimate providers serving our citizens. Close quote. Elsewhere today, here on the Ryan Nutter Show, let's talk about city council candidate Matt Johnson. He has got an idea. He thinks he might be able to help the short-term rental situation that we've got here in Northern Nevada. Currently, there are between 1,100 and 1,750 short-term rentals that are operating around our area. They generate tens of millions of dollars annually. But according to this candidate, we remain one of the only major jurisdictions in the Silver State without a formal regulatory network for such properties. Matt Johnson in a statement, short-term rentals are clearly here to stay, but right now Reno has no rules, no registration system, and no meaningful accountability. My proposal creates a balanced approach that protects neighborhoods, improves safety, and ensures these businesses contribute fairly to the city services they rely on. So under his proposal, if this became a reality, here are the four things that would happen. Number one, establish an annual short-term rental registration fee of $815 per unit. Number two, create penalties for illegal or unregistered short-term rentals. Number three, adopt enforceable standards for safety, parking, occupancy, and noise. And number four, utilize the city's existing 1NV system to manage registrations and payments through a simple online portal. He feels that if these things were put into place, you'd see another $1 million in new revenue through those registration fees alone. There's one thing government likes is money and more of it. Elsewhere today, some professional distancing when it comes to the indictments that came down earlier. Well, they came down last week, but the news broke at the beginning of this week. That grand jury, remember, over in Nevada County and the two executives, it was over two dozen felony charges, if I remember correctly. Now the California Fire Safety Council is distancing itself from the Fire Safe Council of Nevada County. Following that news, they sent a statement over to our partners over at Colo, making it very clear. The organization says they are separate, independently governed organization that has its own board, leadership, and operations. They say it is not a chapter or a subsidiary, nor is it a governed entity of the California Fire Safe Council, and that those indicted have no connection with CFSC. Elsewhere today, and you know what, let's give you this update here, because this reminded me of a story from, I think it was Queens, New York, back in January. We told you in the last couple of days about that officer-involved shooting in Susanville. And we're now learning the individual that was shot was he was wielding a machete. Yeah, that generally doesn't end well. There is no evidence in this story that says, hey, this was a mental health crisis. But this host believes it was one. Now, the person died at the scene. One of the officers involved was injured in the attack. They were treated and released. Obviously, you've got a very upset family right now. Very much the early stages of this investigation. They say no additional details are going to be released at this time. They say at some point they will be sharing the body cam footage. That's what I'm curious to see, because I'm reminded of the national story from the apartment complex in Queens, New York, back towards the end of January, when cops approached. There was a man who was having a mental health issue in that moment. His girlfriend tries to get between him and the authorities. He brushes her out of the way and proceeds to go at the cops. He, too, was wielding a big, huge kitchen knife. He was shot. I believe he is still in intensive care at this time, if I remember correctly. It has been several months ago. Not sure his condition right now. That's what I remember at the time. But that's what came to mind when I read this story to Susanville is, this has to be one of those situations. We're just not getting a lot of details, and we may not. Right now, traffic and weather together time. Let's say good afternoon to Kristen Snow.
1: good afternoon. We are seeing some heavy traffic and slow going. 395 northbound out to the North Valleys. Actually, that slowdown does start 580 north right about Mill Street. Through the Bowl on out to Golden Valley. We also have a motorist assist at 395 north at Parr Boulevard, which is contributing to the chaos in that area and some slowdown. So be patient if you're tied up in that. We've got some slowdown both directions up on North McCarran between El Rancho and Rock. We're slowing down now, I-80 East near the Nugget Resort. Still 580 South between Plum and Moana. Northbound 580 between South Meadows and Moana Lane. We do still have some heavy traffic as well. Northbound South McCarran between Greg Street and Nugget Avenue. And we're still seeing a fair amount of slow going westbound 80 between USA Parkway and Lockwood. 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
2: I am Chief Meteorologist Jeff Thompson in the Colo 8 First Alert Weather Center. Cool and quiet overnight, 48 in Reno, 35 at the lake, 70 Lake Tahoe on Friday, 82 in Reno Sparks. A nice day, much cooler and breezy over the weekend.
1: Pretty nice out there. 81 degrees here at KOH Radio Center. We're seeing 81 in Fernley, 80 degrees in Fallon. 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
0: Appreciate you being out there this afternoon. 852-TALK, 800-564-KKOH. 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Mobile app, too, for Android and iPhone. Local news continues here on the program this afternoon. Let's go over to Dayton now and to Tuesday of this week. So just in the last 48 hours, fatal two-car crash on Highway 50 and Rainbow Drive. So says Nevada Highway Patrol. Westbound vehicle crossing the center into the eastbound, causing the crash. That driver died at the scene, according to authorities. Driver, the other vehicle suffering minor injuries and alcohol not likely to be a factor. That's good news. Got some updates for you. According to NDOT, construction is going to begin on the 11th at Spooner Lake State Park entrance. Construction on a new parking hub and watercraft inspection station. It's going to be adding parking options. Going to reduce some of the unsafe and harmful roadside parking that you may find along State Route 28. And it's going to improve aquatic invasive species inspection aimed at protecting the lake. Just some of the things that you'll be able to enjoy once it's complete. Most of the construction, they say, going to take place off the roadway and through the fall of next year. Speed limit's going to drop through that area, and access to Spooner Lake State Park going to remain open during this time. Authorities are seeking the public's help. Lyon County Sheriff's Office is looking for 31-year-old Christopher William McCann. He's connected to 3 felonies, robbery with a deadly weapon included. This, according to a Facebook post from them yesterday. Other felonies, battery with substantial bodily harm, grand larceny. He's a little guy like me. He's only 5'8", brown hair and eyes. He needs to drop a couple LBs. Known to frequent the Fernley area. And if you know, have any information on his whereabouts, reach out to the sheriff's office at 775-463-6620. Elsewhere today, there are nearly 400 Nevadans who will soon be out of a job. This is from Fox 5 in Vegas. The last fully operational casino resort, 2 gas stations, and the Lotto store in Prim are all going to permanently close. That includes Prim Valley Resorts, Buffalo Bills Resort and Casino, Whiskey Pete's Hotel and Casino, as well as the gas station, the Flying J truck stop. Lotto store also going to close. The property is officially going out on July 4th, and the closure is going to affect some 344 employees. Adaptive Cycling Center, the new season is upon us. It opens for the season on Saturday, so we're almost there. 8 to 3 over at the Rosewood Nature Study, free adaptive bike use, local vendors, an adaptive bike rodeo, and a whole lot more. So I'm going to have to go over there and check that out. I've never been there. I'm not too familiar with that. Always cool to learn something. And Dan Sadler, congratulations to you, my friend. He has now officially become the superintendent of Story County School District. That will take effect on July 1, according to a Facebook post from the district. Part of the post from yesterday says, we are excited for his leadership and look forward to the future of our schools, students, staff, and community under his guidance. Welcome to SCSD, Superintendent Sadler. So there you have it. Excited to have him on board. Let's see here. I don't have a lot of time, and some of the stories I want to get into, I'd be forcing the shot because Captain Jack is standing by with bated breath for news, traffic, and weather. So I'll just put this First National story in front of you before we go to him, and that is the upcoming NFL season. Now, from my understanding up to this point, no one has signed on the dotted line, so to speak, as of yet. But as you know, the NFL is trying to take their brand global. They want games played on every continent on God's green earth. And they're wedging in a lot more games, and this is one of them, and another paywall. So if you don't have Netflix and you're a Niners or a Rams fan, then you're not going to get to see the game first ever from Australia at the Melbourne Cricket Ground, which, by the way, is the largest stadium on that continent, on September 10th. The season kicks off on NBC Wednesday, September 9th. It will be the defending champs, Seattle, against somebody. We don't know who that team is yet. And then on that next night, Thursday, September 10th, on Netflix, will be the Niners and the Rams. Don't have a dog in that fight. Of course, I'll always root against the Niners, so go Rams in that particular situation. But this just kind of falls in line with the new model that the NFL has moving forward, because they've got Black Friday games. They've got, you know, remember they had those pair of Christmas Day games, Thanksgiving games. I mean, it's really starting to expand out, hence the reason for the schedule getting a little bit longer, adding in that extra game, and players don't seem too crazy about it, and I don't blame them there, but that's coming September 10th on Netflix. All right, let's find out what else is going on. He's surprisingly in a decent mood, despite the fact that his team is down 0-2. I give him a hard time, but I love him. Here's Captain Jack.
1: Thank you so much there, Ryan, as we currently have 82 degrees here in Reno, and here's what's trending. The Sparks Police Department have arrested a man on suspicion of sexually assaulting a minor in 2011. In August of 2016, a report was filed at the Sparks Police Department describing allegations of sexual assault committed by Lorenzo Mendoza. Detectives learned that the victim was 11

0: estimates its program, a program that covers 15 million Californians, almost half of all births, more than 3 in 7 children.
1: The Children's Partnership is part of a coalition called Medi-Cal 2030 that released a set of principles to guide the budget discussions. I'm Suzanne Potter.
2: And right now it's time for traffic and weather together here on News Talk 780 KOH. We're almost at that ride home on a Thursday afternoon as we check in with Kristen Snow.
3: Well, thank you so much, Jack. We're still seeing a fair amount of traffic with a travel delay, as a matter of fact, 580 North as you head into the Bull and on out to Golden Valley. And we have another accident, NHP reporting, 580 North at Glendale. So as you're heading into the Spaghetti Bowl, just past the GSR there and veering off to I-80 East, that's right where, bad spot for an accident. We do have some slowdown as well. I-80 East near the Nugget Resort, and that is contributing to that backup as you're going into the Spaghetti Bowl. 580 South between Plum and Moana. We do still have some heavy traffic on westbound 80 between USA and Lockwood. Northbound South McCarran between Greg Street and Nugget Avenue. And lastly, we do still have some slowdown both directions up on North McCarran between Sullivan and Rock Boulevard. All other northern Nevada roads looking okay. Drive safely. From the KOH Right Now Traffic Center, I'm Kristen Snow.
4: I am Chief Meteorologist Jeff Thompson in the Colo 8 First Alert Weather Center. Cool and quiet overnight, 48 in Reno, 35 at the lake, 70 Lake Tahoe on Friday, 82 in Reno Sparks. A nice day, much cooler and breezy over the weekend.
2: 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It's 78 degrees in Fallon, 80 in Dayton, and 82 degrees here in Reno. 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
13: A Better Life with Dr. Sanjay Gupta.
14: For years, scientists have been studying the association between depression and dementia. 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
1: 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From tweeting this to Insta that, people are posting more inane drivel than ever. 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
7: 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All right, so what do we know about this 14-point, 16-point, 12-point peace deal framework between the U.S. and Iran? Of course, that continues to be the top story that dominates all global news cycles. As the ceasefire is still in place, the president gave him a little bit of a love tap earlier today, as he phrased it. But this particular taxpayer behind this microphone just wants the bombing to continue. It's pretty simple. Everything I'm reading today, yes, we're getting the drafts back and forth. We could have talks resume next week. The Wall Street Journal reported on that yesterday. But it all comes down to the uranium. That's the thing. Because I'm reading that maybe some sanctions would be eased and things would probably go a lot smoother for Iran if they were willing to get over that uranium hump. See, ladies and gentlemen, they can't. And what concerns me even more is that our president in chief, who has made it abundantly clear, and one of the things I love about him, Iran cannot have a nuclear weapon, period. End of sentence. That is it. This isn't for your people. This isn't humanitarian effort. This isn't anything other than to hold the world hostage. I don't want that country to ever in my lifetime have a nuke. And this is the first president in my lifetime that's had the backbone to do this. After nearly half a century of death to America and Israel, he's done. But it does give me great pause and frustration that it's at least being considered. It shouldn't even be discussed. But it's being considered, I'm guessing, through these negotiations as drafts go back and forth to try to get it all onto one sheet. Get people, the important folks, to sign, and then that will open up a window of 30 days for negotiations. So why would you say, or consider even, well, maybe in 10 to 15 years, do you think the hate's going to stop? Do you think their desire to see Western civilization wiped off the map, do you think that's just going to, all of a sudden, they're going to wake up one day and be like, eh, I'm not interested anymore. Those people bore me. I want to kill somebody else. I mean, really. That doesn't make me happy. And I think at this point, we just need to go and bomb the hell out of them and just move on. I appreciate that he is restraining himself, he being the president, is not wildly and in a cavalier manner just bombing them incessantly, and he's willing to talk. But this isn't a discussion that I like right now. I want it to get worked out. I want us to move forward, but not at the expense of that. Please don't sign that, Mr. President, or anybody from this administration. If in the next 10 to 15 years, you're just going to give them a softball like that. I don't understand it. Elsewhere today, There is a government watchdog that has put out a new report, and they are alleging that at least four more staffers for the UN's Palestinian Refugee Aid Agency were actually helping Hamas. USAID Office of Inspector General back on the 30th of April, his investigative summary, quote, four additional current or former staff at the UN Relief and Works Agency for Palestinian Refugees, three of whom were teachers, one of whom was a social worker, quote, alleged to have participated in the holding of civilian hostages kidnapped from Israel and or the terrorist activities in Israel on October 7th. Why do we continue to be a part of the UN? Why do we foot the bill? Why is that disgusting building on our property? More than 100 people, ladies and gentlemen, are being investigated by the IG's office. Evidence now supporting at least 21 were affiliated with Hamas or participated in the group's massacre of 1,200 in the Jewish state, which also included 46 U.S. citizens, and more than 250 hostages were also taken back to the Gaza Strip. UN is bad news. Inside job, according to this U.S. government watchdog, at least four more staffers. If there was ever a time in history to get rid of the UN or disassociate ourselves from it, it's right now with this leader. It's not a, we're not always going to have a strong leader in the Oval Office. There will be more that are not like him than are as we move forward, sadly. Let's go to Boulder, Colorado now. Got some justice today as we continue this kind of theme of anti-Semitism in this segment of the Ryan Nutter Show. I want to remind you of the Egyptian illegal immigrant who overstayed a work visa. Remember him? Remember that evil human being who decided while silent Jews walked down the street as they did, I believe, on a weekly or monthly basis through Boulder, and he threw Molotov cocktails at him? He was given life in prison today for that firebombing without the possibility of parole. Good news is he could still face the death penalty. Mohammed Solomon admitted to state charges, has pled not guilty to federal hate crime charges that stem from that. Federal prosecutors could still seek the death penalty. I hope they do. He lobbed two cocktails at that group on that particular day. His desire was to kill all Zionist people. He had more than two dozen Molotov cocktails in his possession on his person when he arrived on that day. He also set himself on fire, which was something that made me happy in all of this. And in the process, he took the life of 82-year-old Karen Diamond, saying in court, he spoke for nearly a half hour this morning through an interpreter. There are no words that can express my sadness for her passing. If I went back, I would not have done this, as this is not according to the teaching of Islam. What I did came out of myself and only myself. And then from there, you got to hear witness testimony from the loved ones of Karen Diamond, who were there and watched her in her final weeks. But at least we got some justice today. Right now, traffic and weather together time here on News Talk 780 KOH. Hey, in the first segment of the show, Kristen Snow, I had that story about the plane landing South McCarran in the field. How is that stretch of road?
4: Well, good afternoon. We are still seeing a fair amount of traffic and very slow going 580 North right now. And that slowdown starts South Virginia Street, going to run you all the way out to Golden Valley with that accident and motorist assist as you're heading into the spaghetti ball right now, so you can be mindful that there is some heavy traffic that direction. I-80 East, we're lightening up a little bit near the Nugget Resort. We do still have some congestion both directions up on North McCarran between 395 and Pyramid Way, and we're still seeing some heavy traffic westbound 80 between USA Parkway and Lockwood. Last but not least, northbound South McCarran between Greg Street and Nugget Avenue. But all other northern Nevada roads are looking pretty good. We've got some...
5: I am Chief Meteorologist Jeff Thompson in the Colo 8 First Alert Weather Center. Overnight, 48-hour low, and then we're back into the 80s, 82 for a pretty nice Friday. Bit of a breeze in the afternoon. We'll get a few more clouds, breezy and much cooler over the weekend. 70 Saturday, 65 on Sunday.
4: Here comes the clouds. Mostly sunny right now, 79 Reno and Sparks, 77 in the capital city. We've got mostly sunny skies with 68 degrees up at the lake. From the KOH Reno Traffic Center, I'm Kristen Snow.
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0: 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And a new tech company wants to literally read your mind. Kristen Snow's into technology. I wonder if she'll have one of these one day soon. Listen to this. The company is called Sabi, S-A-B-I. All right. They have developed beanies and caps. One of them even looks like a bucket hat, which I actually used to wear. They have 70 to 100,000 sensors built in, which can, quote, pinpoint exactly what and where neural activity is happening to decode what a person is thinking, then translate it to a computer command. Now, the caps right now are focusing on text, with the idea being you can think of the words you want to type, they show up on the screen, taking away the need for you to hunt and peck. Some people are really bad at that. So maybe this would save some folks. They confidently say the product, which is known as the Brain-Computer Interface, or the BCI, will be on the market by the end of the year. And some people have actually tried it out, and those that have are actually pretty geeked about it, those that have had the opportunity. The company is about 20 years old. This isn't anything new to the marketplace, but they say what separates them from those earlier models is that the earlier models only had a couple of hundred sensors in them. But these, and I mean, they're so tiny. It's almost like a speck of pepper that you'd like see on a napkin on your fingertip. It's that tiny of a sensor, Kristen Snow. You're hot. I turned the mic on. Well, here's the other thing. Some of the old tech and even stuff that was suggested by Elon Musk and others, you know, just a few years ago, required in some instances that a chip had to be implanted into your brain. But if this really does work and becomes reality, you can sidestep that incredibly invasive process. Just put the cap on like you would if you're going to a ball game, and there you go. I would try it in a heartbeat because I know now that you don't have to cut into the skull and then get into that brain of mine. I have no interest in that. They say, exactly, yeah, they're putting something in you, exactly. They say the tech is surprisingly advanced and has already changed many lives, mainly of those who have been severely injured in accidents or suffer degenerative diseases. That is very cool. Yeah, so. Exactly. That is very cool. Here's the one thing that's not cool. There's no price tag. I don't know. Well, probably, yeah. It probably costs a fortune. But, you know, with these things, if it takes off, then other people come out with other cheaper models and versions. And, well, then that's when I can step in. But. What, the zip drive? The thumb drive? Mm-hmm. Yeah. It's old hat now. Yeah, exactly. Yeah. All right. I'm not done talking. There's a lot happening on planet Earth today. We'll get more of it in front of you next on The Ryan Nutter Show.
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36: ABC's Devin Dwyer covers the nation's highest court.
37: People have been able to access the pill online from a doctor, from a provider, get it in the mail. It is the most commonly formed method of abortion in the United States. We're told 1 in 4 women who get an abortion today get the medication from telemedicine.
36: A lower court order put on hold would have restricted the drug's availability as litigation over FDA safety regulations continues. Dozens of people in the U.S. are being monitored following the hantavirus outbreak on the cruise ship NV Hondius. The passengers and now a growing number of people who weren't even on the ship are being monitored. ABC's Victor Oquendo is at the National Quarantine Unit in Omaha.
38: Overnight in Kansas, 3 people were transferred to the hospital for observation after officials say they had high-risk exposure to an infected person while abroad. The 3 were not passengers on the ship. It comes as we are learning that American who initially tested positive for hantavirus is now medically cleared and may have gotten a false positive.
36: The second day of meetings soon to begin in Beijing between China's President Xi and President Trump. ABC's Mary Bruce reports that the different styles of the two leaders were on full display on day one. First, President Trump.
39: Such respect for China, the job you've done. You're a great leader. I say it to everybody. You're a great leader. Sometimes people don't like me saying it, but I say it anyway because it's true.
40: Xi taking a different, more formal tone.
41: 双方合则两利.
40: When our two sides cooperate, both benefit, he said. When we confront each other, both suffer. China and the United States should be partners instead of rivals.
36: In Chicago, a jury deciding Boeing will have to pay just shy of $50 million in damages to the family of 24-year-old Samia Stumo, who was killed in the Ethiopian Airlines 737 MAX 8 crash in 2019. You're listening to ABC News.
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